Oh, Father, we thank you. Can somebody lift your hand and your voices and thank the Lord for a great day to be alive in the nations? Ekote baruse sagata manahaka, broskate palona, brekate legade, gambarasa, mlekate, still in the wonderful month of July, the seventh month of the year. And it is the second day of this seventh month. Somebody glad to be alive. Our month of perfection, completion, and all-round rest. According to Psalm 138, verse number 8, the Lord will perfect all that concerns you, concerns me in this season. I believe, I receive. Lift your voice and your heart and thank the Lord for being gracious to cross us over into the second and the better half of the year. As we continue to make this declaration, it will become our reality that we are not just in the second half of the year, but we are in the better half of the year 2026. Give him thanks and praise. We can't thank him enough. Each time we thank him, it gladdens his heart because we are in the middle of God's will for our lives as we thank him. This is the will of God in Christ Jesus concerning you. Hallelujah. That we may thank him and thank him in all things, in everything. Father, we thank you. We lift our hands and our hearts to bless you, Abba Father, for the great things you've wrought so far in 6 months and now 2 days of this beautiful, beautiful year of Jesus Christ, our obsession. Semana ketile kete kete. We've been advancing. We yet again advance. Keporo, for the path of the just can only shine brighter and brighter, even to the day of perfection. Proverbs 4:18, decree and declare, your path, my path, getting brighter and brighter with Jesus and in Jesus. Hallelujah. Oko Perusa, we are not allowed to see a better yesterday than tomorrow. Eko Perusa, no, we forbid it, we refuse it. No, we don't see those good old days. No, Eka Parusa, no, those coming better new days. Hallelujah. Ahead of us. Father, we're thanking you. We're giving you praise. We're giving you glory. Thank you, our Father. We give you praise. We give you thanks. We give you praise. We give you thanks. Oh, hallelujah. Hallelujah. Hallelujah. Hallelujah. Oh, can we just trust the Lord for the rest of this year? The Bible declares in Proverbs 3, verse 5, trust the Lord with all of your heart and lean not unto your own understanding. Can we be sincere and humble enough to trust the Lord? We haven't been into this section of the year, but can we trust him to go before us and to level mountains, to fill valleys? God has been in your future before you get there. We haven't been there, but he has been there. Why? He's called the Alpha and the Omega, the beginning and the ending. So surely we can trust the God who has gone into our future. By the way, the Bible calls Jesus in the book of Hebrews our forerunner. Simply meaning he's gone ahead of us into glory as our forerunner to make a way for you, to pave a way for you and I to follow, emulate. Hallelujah. He's our forerunner. So he knows the end from the beginning. We don't know beyond today, but our God knows the end from the beginning. So we're to trust him with all of our heart. Lord, I trust you when I cannot trace you, I cannot feel you, I cannot touch you, I dare to trust you. Somebody's going through a season and a situation where you desire to touch God, to feel his anointing, goosebumps, but somehow it does seem like he's quiet around you. But guess what? He's being quiet does not mean that he's not present. Hallelujah. Can we trust him? He said he will never leave you nor forsake you. Hebrews 3 verse 5. The Lord said he will never leave us nor forsake. 13 verse 5. He will never leave us nor forsake us. Kaparusi seketele kete. Brantalasa, pregete. Look at that scripture, Hebrews 13, verse 5. Let's push that in prayer. Can we stir our faith that God is with me? I may not trace him, but I trust him. Ha, keparu, I don't need to feel him to know he's there. I walk by faith and not by sight. Can you build your faith around Hebrews 13, verse 5?
Let your conversation be with that covetousness and be content with such things as you have, for he hath said, hello, I will never, underscore the word never. Let your faith rise at that word. I will never leave thee nor forsake thee. Push that in the spirit. Father, I thank you for your ever-abiding presence, for your assurance, never, never, never to leave me. Without condition, never means never. We try to figure it out. I've done this, haven't done this. And never is never. Without conditions. He doesn't consult your good works or your bad works to leave you. Not to leave. No. He said, I will never leave you nor forsake you. Kanasa teleka to lugo telegama. Abrakata, bragata. Lord, we thank you as a family for your presence around us night and day. You assure us you will never leave us nor forsake us. We give you the praise. We give you the glory in the name of the Lord Jesus Christ. Amen and amen. Yesterday, we had a very powerful time in our midweek service. What is called healing school. Pastor Bimbala was such grace to bring a now word to us regarding strength for this new segment of the year. And we'll take some time to take prayer upon from there, but I just want to take you to Psalm 23, a scripture that I was pondering on some days ago, and just the thought that Jesus Christ is our shepherd. When we let him be our shepherd, just guarantees that he will lead us in the right direction. He will not mismanage your destiny or mismanage your life. You know, sometimes believers have this idea that if I allow myself to say, God, only your will be done, God may send me to some strange country that I may not want to go to be a missionary. Oh, no. Your father, my father, is a loving God. We have to be assured that he so loves us and means well for our destinies, that wherever he leads us, he does so out of sense of love for us. Hallelujah. Before we go to Psalm 23, let me once again welcome everyone across the nations. As I do that, take a praise break and then invite your friends and family all over the nation to be a part of what God is already doing on this altar. The altar is brimming with fire. We're live on YouTube, GPPA TV. Do well and share. Copy a link from there and place on your WhatsApp, as the case may be. And also, we are live on Facebook. That is Apostle Goodheart on Facebook. Do well to share on Facebook. And you're also able to take a link from there and share on your WhatsApp group and your contact as well. That is quite effective to do that. We're also live on Instagram. The handle of choice is Apostle Goodheart. This makes it relatively easier for you to remember these handles. Apostle Goodheart on Facebook, Apostle Goodheart on Instagram, and it's just somewhat easier, hopefully. 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Other than downloading the app, home, you can access that through the URL. All right, we're also live on 30 cities in Nigeria through our terrestrial radio stations. A shout out to all of our family where you are. The Lord bless you all for connecting to this altar. And for those who are family and friends in Nigeria, in those cities and states, you can do well to copy the particular station that functions in that area, send to them so that they can maximize praying on this platform without the need of data necessarily on the social media platforms. This is already paid for, airtime paid for, by great mighty men and women behind the scene who continue to partner to see to it that the Lord extends the frontier of his kingdom and the sound of revival to the nation, Nigeria, through the airwaves or terrestrial radio stations. Now, Psalm 23,
the Lord is. You know what I think we should do? Let's for the sake of today, it's six verses. I want us to read it meditatively and slowly. Just digest what you're reading. Let's not rush it, okay? There's power in reading the scriptures, right? This year is our year to go deeper in the word. So on the count of three, you will read meaningfully and make it personal. All right, it's my shepherd and all of that. Just make it personal. One, two, three, go. The Lord is my shepherd. I shall not want. Verse 2, all the way to verse 6. He makes me to lie down in green pastures. He leads me beside the still waters. 3. He restores my soul. He leads me in the paths of righteousness for his name's sake. 4. Here, it changes here now. Yet though I walk, it doesn't lead you there. I walk through the valley of the shadow of death. I will fear no evil, no fear here. For you are with me. Your rod and your staff, they comfort me. Verse number 6. 5. You prepare a table before me in the presence of my enemies. Wow. You anoint my head with oil. My cup runs over. Finally, 6. This is a clincher of the deal. Surely, goodness and the mercy shall follow us all the days of our lives, and we will dwell in the house of the Lord forever and ever. Amen. You recognize that as a benediction we share oftentimes on this altar and several other places, what we call the benediction. But I want us to thank the Lord, because when we make Jesus our shepherd, it becomes not secondary, but it becomes inevitable for goodness and mercy to follow us. All right, so as we follow Jesus, all right, these things follow us. Can we receive grace to be followers of Jesus? This year, the Lord is really striving to make us come to a place of being transformed into Christ-likeness. And we're asking for grace to follow Jesus, to follow Jesus, to follow Jesus. Ah, kaparusiseke. Father, help me to follow you as my shepherd, the good shepherd. John 10, the good shepherd. Lord, grace to follow the good shepherd. Not to turn to the left or the right, not to use my logic, my reasoning, to be led or to lead myself, but Holy Ghost, take over. That whatever is said or done around us, Lord, it is clear your signature is upon it. Father, take over. As we pursue Jesus and follow you, Master, you cause the things the Gentiles are seeking to begin to seek us after them, out of Matthew 6:33. The Lord is truly our shepherd. We shall not want. We make Jesus our focus. Can we pray Matthew 6:33 and say, Lord, our gaze is upon you? This is one of the four core texts of Roger Holm Global Across the Nations. Let's push that now. Matthew 6:33. Seek first the kingdom of God. We receive grace to seek you first. To make you first. Numero uno. Father, we thank you. We give you praise. We give you glory. In the name of the Lord Jesus Christ. Somebody shout a big amen. For those who join us a little later, I didn't mention that yesterday Pastor Bimbala was a blessing in our midweek service. Took a message titled, I'm Strengthened to Go Further. And I'd like for us to spend some time to put some prayers there, because I believe such a timely, relevant word, in the sense that we have journeyed for 6 months and we haven't been to this part of this year. And we're simply beseeching our God to be kind to us, to be gracious to us, to infuse us with strength that is needed not only to start, but to finish, and finish at that strong. Hallelujah. The Bible declares in Proverbs 24, verse 10,
Proverbs 24, verse 10. Let's begin there. If you faint in the day of adversity, your strength is small. All right? Your strength is small. What this begins to tell us is that strength can be of various degrees. It can be small, it can grow, it can be much. All right? And depending on the level of strength we have per time, it will depend, it will also determine the level of victories we'll have in the various battles of life. Now, battles in this life, they're inevitable. They're inevitable. As long as you and I are living on the earth, there are just some battles that are inevitable for you and I to go through, all right? Doesn't make you a sinner. Doesn't make you a bad person. It makes you human, all right? Makes you human, yeah. And human beings go through certain things along the way. But guess what? We don't have to faint when we're going through them. We don't have to fail when we're going through them. So the only way is to fill up our tank of strength so that when the demand arises, whether by way of a challenge or there's a faith project, you're believing God for something, the faith you've built already or the strength you've developed already rises to give you victory over adversity. Can we decree and declare, Heavenly Father, in the name of Jesus, upon this altar, I make a sincere plea, an application, for strength for today and for tomorrow and the rest of this year. Help me to run, be not weary, walk and faint not. Lord Jesus, grace will receive, strength will receive, not to faint in Jesus' name. Now pray that in the spirit. Oh, irrespective of the flock that may come against me this year, Lord, I pray for inner kratos, inner strength. Inner strength. It's called inner strength. Father, strengthen my hands. Strengthen my hands in warfare. Strengthen my knees in prayer. Strengthen my heart. Strengthen my eyes with focus. I will not be distracted. I will not turn to the left or the right. As long as Simon Peter looked unto Jesus, he walked on water. At the instance of a prophetic word, come, he left the boat of comfort, began to walk on water. But the moment he saw the wind was adverse and boisterous, he turned away from gazing on Jesus and began to sink as he looked at the storm. What is the principle? For us to keep our eyes, our gaze on Jesus for the remaining 6 months of this year. Can we lift our voice? Father, grace to be focused on you. Looking unto Jesus, the author and the finisher of our faith, who for the joy that was set before him endured the cross. Shall we receive strength? There is strength to begin or grace to begin, but there is grace to continue and there's grace to finish. Let's apply for the grace to continue this year, 2026, and the grace to finish strong at the feet of the master. Apply for strength. We need strength for victory. Oh, we need strength. I need strength. If this all we pray on this altar, we've done well. We need strength. If we don't have the strength, we'll faint and be disgraced when we face pressure. But today we're receiving strength. Father, strength for the journey, strength to continue. Apply for strength where you are. Hands upon the plow, receive grace not to look back. Luke 9:62. Father, Lord, grace never to look back. Grace to advance the kingdom with integrity. Father, we thank you for that much needed strength to continue and that much needed strength to finish well and strong in Jesus' name. Amen. Amen. Beloved, look at what the Bible says in Psalm 31, verse 19. TPT. Psalm 31, verse 19.
Lord, how wonderful you are. You've stored up so many good things for us, like a treasure chest heaped up. This really blessed me yesterday. Heaped up and spilling over with blessings. What? Heaped up and then spilling over with blessings. All for those who honor and worship you. Hear this. Everybody knows what you can do for those who turn and hide themselves in you. Hallelujah. We have a treasure chest heaped up and spilling over with blessings in this remaining 6 months of the year. Use that scripture and prophesy to the second half of the year. Ah, Kaparusa, thank you, Lord, for your treasure chest that is being released. Ah, yeah. Keep up for us all and spilling over with blessings. That is the overflow. Wow. Ekorosis, because we honor you and we worship you. Thank you for the overflow of your extravagant love. Keparusis, your exceeding love. Spilling over with blessings, brimming over with blessings. Akaba, a treasure chest heaped up and spilling over with blessings. Father, we thank you. We give you praise and the glory in Jesus' name. Amen. Amen. Beloved, I want to look at a few simple keys or pathways to building strength. It's one thing to know that we need strength, and we realize if we don't have it in the day of test and pressure, we'll likely faint, according to Proverbs 24, verse 10. And now we're asking ourselves, how do we get strength? What are the channels or the avenues in scripture for us to get strength? Hallelujah. The obvious is found in Isaiah 40, 28 to 31. Scripture that I believe that we love and hopefully know. We've used it severally on this platform. Have you not known? Have you not heard? The everlasting God, Ayah, the Lord, the creator of the ends of the earth, neither faints nor is weary. His understanding is unsearchable. So our God does not weary nor faint. All right? All right. Praise God. 29, yes. He gives power to the weak. All right? So he has power to give to the weak. All right. And to those who have no might, he increases strength. You see now, so strength can be increased. And sadly so, it can also decrease. All right. Can go in either of the directions, can either increase or decrease. All right. When you engage these principles or channels, it will increase. Praise God. Even the youth shall faint and be weary. Ah, and the young men shall utterly fall. Now, 31 is where we're praying to. But those who wait on the Lord shall renew their strength. They shall mount up with wings like eagles. They shall run and be not weary. They shall walk and not faint. Can we keep our eyes on that scripture and begin to ask the Lord for strength that comes on account of us waiting upon the Lord? Praise God. Hallelujah. You know, there is a beauty in waiting upon the Lord. Echo perusi sekete. Those moments are moments of refreshing, redirection or direction, moments of building capacity for what will happen from the point of waiting. Oh, Father, grace to wait upon you. Grace to discipline myself to learn to wait upon you. Kanasa, brekesekete. Not only when the church, the ministry calls for a corporate fast and prayer, oh Lord, I'm praying for grace to learn how to wait upon you. They shall run and not be weary. They shall walk and not faint. Can you push that now? I will run, not be weary. I will walk and not faint in the name of Jesus Christ. Lay your hand on your head and receive that strength. I receive strength from the crown of my head to the tip of my toes. I will run, be not weary. I will walk and faint not.
Father, thank you for strength. Inner Kratos, Keparus, strengthen the inner man with might by your spirit. Father, thank you for strengthening us on this mountain. In the name of the Lord Jesus Christ, amen, amen. I would like for us to pray with faith and in faith. As we are praying, endeavor to have your faith rise to lay hold of the things that you and I are talking to God about. Remember, if you faint in the day of adversity, it is proof that we need to go back to the drawing board and build strength. Build strength. Build strength. Hallelujah. The Bible says also in Psalm 138, verse number 3, in the day when I cried out, so in response to our cry, you answered me and made me bold with strength in my soul. Father, I lift up a cry. Make me bold with strength in my soul. Lift your voice and push that now. Psalm 138, verse 3. Sanakatika Zegete Akabarasa. Akaba, I lift up a cry this early morning. Sentekeba, applying Barusi Seket for boldness and strength in my soul. Alekadega said, I will not be feeble. Like I said, I will not be fearful. I will not be fretful. Can you declare, I will not be fretful? I will not be feeble. Akaba, these are things that eat up strength. Akaparusi Seketele Gabarusa. Abrontekia, Brankatia, Brankatia. I will not be feeble. I will not be feeble. Kaparusi seketeleke sekete. Akrakata krakata krakata krakata. The Bible declares concerning the children of Israel when they were brought out from the land of bondage, Psalm 105:37, that it brought them out with silver and gold. There was not one feeble amongst them. I will not be feeble. Kaparusi seketekete. I will not be feeble. Akapa, I speak to my bones, my joint. No feebleness allowed here. Se patus ketekete. I speak strength. Parusi seketekepa. I command my cells to function properly. Akabraka sekata. Erekatia. Erekatia. Somebody still pushing that one now. They that wait upon the Lord renew their strength. When you spend time with God, he energizes you amongst many things. Waiting brings about a renewal of strength. Akaparusi seketelekete. Akabrakata, apragata, apragata. Oh, hallelujah, hallelujah, hallelujah. The Bible declares in Job 14:14 that all the days of my hard service, I will wait. Aha, I will wait until my change comes. All right, beloved? I will wait until my change comes. It's a secret here. You see, when we wait upon the Lord, we don't automatically feel stronger suddenly. Usually it's something that happens gradually and procedurally. That is to say, if you're waiting upon the Lord, you haven't seen the manifestation of strength just yet. Don't give up. All right, still stay at the feet of Jesus, because the enemy sometimes tries, to discourage one from waiting and say, oh, it's not working, stop confessing, stop praying. You don't feel any better. The health is challenged still there. Oh, no. As you confess and declare, guess what? You are getting stronger. You're getting stronger. You may not be visible to the eyes, but you're getting stronger. It comes upon a time where, boom, strength busts into your body and sickness is expunged and sent out of your body. But in all that time, your strength was increasing, but you did not know it. So let's thank the Lord that we are increasing in strength, whether or not we feel it or not. It says, till our change comes, we will wait. I will wait. We will wait. We will wait. I will wait. Ayaya. We will wait. Is it easy to wait? No. Bagaba, but we'll wait. Wait. We'll wait. Kaparusi sekete, we'll wait. Thank you, Father. In the name of the Lord Jesus Christ. All right, the second channel of strength is found in Psalm 16, verse 11. The second channel of strength, first channel, is the channel of waiting. The second one is a channel of abiding in his presence, just running into his presence to just
be refreshed, be strengthened. It says, you will show me the path of life. In your presence is fullness of joy, not partial joy. Fullness of joy is found in his presence. Yes. At your right hand are pleasures forevermore. Wow, look at that. So he will show us the path of life. In your presence is fullness of joy. At your right hand are pleasures forevermore. So when we come into his presence, joy is available. All right. But also joy turns our weakness, whatever it is, into strength. All right. And it's called here the joy of the Lord, not your joy, my joy. All right. Nehemiah 8:10.

0: Lord, your strength, will not be weary in well doing. My God, my God, my God. Sakata parusa, you are my strength. You are my strength. For now and tomorrow, you are my strength. In your presence, there is fullness of joy. At your right hand, there are pleasures forevermore. Thank you that your joy becomes our strength today. Kabrakata, kabrakata. Can you apply that strength for this altar? Ekurasa, kabrugasa. For every member connected to this altar, we apply this scripture, this word over us. The joy of the Lord is our strength. Kaparusa sekete. The joy of the Lord is our strength. Parusa, the joy of the Lord is my strength. The joy of the Lord is our strength. Thank you, Lord Jesus. Lord, we give you praise in the name of Jesus. Amen, amen. I can say a lot about joy, but let me just say one thing about joy. I believe it's Romans 14:30, I believe it is. It says that the kingdom of God is not meat and drink, but it's number one, righteousness. Romans 14:30, I think it is. Righteousness, peace, or 14:17, I beg your pardon. Righteousness, peace, joy in the Holy Ghost. All right. So these three forces are found in the Holy Ghost. Righteousness, that's right. Peace and joy in the Holy Ghost, or if you like, Holy Spirit. All right. So can we activate these three things that are found in his presence as well as joy? So righteousness, peace, and joy in the Holy Ghost. Declare righteousness, peace, and joy in the Holy Ghost. Righteousness, peace, and joy in the Holy Ghost. Once again, righteousness, peace, and joy in the Holy Ghost. Ah, Father, we thank you. Why I took us there is just to point out that the joy of the Lord is found in the Spirit, the Holy Spirit. The Holy Spirit is a custodian of joy. Joy is not happiness, right? You can be joyful even when you don't have favorable circumstances around you, because we're joyful by faith. And it says it is the joy of the Lord that is our strength. And we're finding here that joy is found in God's presence. God's presence, Kaparusi Sekete, Lantoros, Krete Kibregata. Father, we thank you for your joy that is our strength and the joy of the Lord found in the Holy Ghost. Righteousness, peace, and joy in the Holy Ghost. Righteousness, peace, and joy in the Holy Ghost. Amen and amen. Somebody being blessed? Praise God. So, number one channel of increasing strength, all right, is by learning to wait upon the Lord. We're taught here that if the wait upon the Lord, second one is to stay in God's presence. Number three, we're moving to is to build up our capacity in the word of the Lord. So number one is to wait upon the Lord. Number two is to stay in God's abiding presence. And number three, let's take some time and work this one now. It is to build our word capacity. Our word capacity. Our word capacity. Acts 19:20, very instructive. Acts 19:20, a scripture I love. And so mightily grew the word. Oh, is the word growing in somebody's heart this morning or this time, wherever you are? And the word of the Lord grew mightily, kaparuske sekete, and prevailed. So there is a dimension of growth of the word in your spirit man where it will prevail over and against negative situation and circumstances. It says, and the word of the Lord grew mightily and prevailed. So that word can grow to prevail over cancer, prevail over diabetes, over blood pressure, hypertension, over poverty and lack, over depression, fear and anxiety and worry. That word can grow and grow till it will push out these things of negativities. So, and the word grew mightily and prevailed. The first thing I want us to go before the Lord is this, to ask the Lord for the grace for discipline to study the word. It takes discipline. It takes discipline. It doesn't come naturally. We have to discipline ourselves to read, to meditate, to ponder on God's word. And these are things we ought to do regularly. So we're to meditate upon the word of the Lord night and day, right? Aha. So let's ask the Lord for grace. Father, I pray for grace for discipline. A disciplined lifestyle of reading, of studying, of meditating, and declaring your word, that your word may grow within me and prevail over every test and trial. Satalika says, so mightily grew the word that it prevailed. Akabarasa. Lokoteno sakatile ketalagata. Push that now. Agono sokotorokoso. Father, the discipline. Kaparusi seketegete. To study, to read, to ponder, to meditate. I apply for it in the name of Jesus. Are you praying sincerely? It takes discipline, discipline, discipline. Let's apply for that discipline. Apostle Paul said, I bring my body under subjection. Let's have him proclaim the glorious gospel. I will be a castaway. That is discipline, to bring your body under subjection. Discipline to read, discipline to study, discipline to meditate. Ayah. Lord, I pray for that discipline. Akaba, we cry for that. We apply for it, Lord. That we may have the word of God before our eyes night and day. Akaba, that is discipline. But we know it's possible. Akaba, sabra katenga, bragatanga, bragatanga. Discipline. Kaparusi seketekese. Akaba, structured reading of the Bible. Akaba, structured prayer times. Akaba, structured times of meditation. Lord, I pray for it. I pray for it. Kabraga sekete. Akabragatagata. That nothing will eat into my time anymore. Kabarusi seketekete. Akabarusa, grace for focus. Can we ask for grace for focus? Akapa is where our eyes are focused on the scripture, that our body is full of light. Matthew 6:22, I believe it is. If your eyes be single, that means focused, your whole body will be full of light. So the state of your vision determines the state of your well-being. Hallelujah. Father, grace to be focused on your word and focus in your spirit, kapako, in your presence, akabragasa, your word, akaparo, focus, no distraction, akapa. Let's deal a blow against the spirit of distraction once again. I sense we need to keep on pushing this out and out of our territory. I curse the spirit of distraction. I reject you access in my life anymore. Paruse sekata, my God, lokotoko sosokoto lokote. I will not be attracted to anything outside the word again. I will not be lured out, kaparuka, away from the word. Prakata, bragata, grace for discipline, thought life. That I may ponder on the things you have me to ponder. Parusa, discipline, thought life, after the order of Proverbs 4:8. Think on these things. That's a disciplined thought life. Think on these things. Proverbs 4 verse 8. Think on these things. Disciplined thought life. Lay your hand on your head again. Father, I pray for the grace to have a disciplined thought life. No longer will I allow evil thoughts to fly through my mind and cause havoc. I hold bound every thought that is anti-Christ. I hold you bound. I extinguish your operation in my life. No more distraction. Grace for focus. Pregatana. Oh, what do we think about? Think on these things. Whatever things are true, whatever things are noble, whatever things are just, whatever things are pure, these are words that should form our thought life. Whatever things are lovely, whatever things are of good report, if there is any virtue and if there is anything praiseworthy, meditate on these things. This takes discipline. Once again, Father, grace for a disciplined, studious life. No more distractions from this day. Shall we believe what we're saying and we're saying what we believe? No more distractions. Where Kaparusa says, thank you, Father. Thank you, Father. Lord, we'll give you praise. We'll give you praise. Let's begin to wrap around up our prayer with thanksgiving. Let's seal all the Lord has wrought in our life today with thanks and believing the Lord has strengthened us. One more scripture as Ephesians 3. Strengthen us in the inner man. 14, 15, I think it is. Just came strong to me now. Ephesians 3. All right. For this reason, I bow my knees. Hallelujah. Hallelujah. To the Father of our Lord Jesus Christ. 15. From whom the whole from whom the whole family in heaven and earth is named. 16 is a prayer point, that he will grant you according to the riches of his glory to be strengthened with might through his Holy Spirit in the inner man. Holy Spirit, strengthen me this hour. Strengthen me this hour with might in my inner man. Strengthen me. Strengthen me. Strengthen me. Strengthen me. With might in the inner man. Strengthen me. Aye. Jesus, strengthen me. Please strengthen me. Paro, strengthen us. Aya, ya, ya, ya. Strengthen us. Strengthen us. Strengthen our children. Strengthen our spouse. They'll not be misled. Baba, or misled or distracted. Parousia says, strengthen us. Lord, we receive strength. In the name of the Lord Jesus Christ. Amen, amen. I believe the Lord has heard our cry and we're strengthened exceedingly to his glory. In Jesus' name, amen, amen. All right, please get your communion element ready in the nations. We love to engage the blood and the miracle of the table of covenant. It's broken body, shed blood. We're grateful. We are grateful. We're grateful. Oh, Palusi Seneke Siseke. You're here perhaps not yet born again, haven't turned your heart to Jesus. It's an appropriate moment for you to make peace with Jesus and invite him into your heart to be Lord and Savior. And I'll be honored, privileged, delighted to be the one that will lead you into such a prayer. And also, perhaps you are rededicating your life also, then go ahead and let's pray together. Declare, Heavenly Father, in the name of the Lord Jesus Christ, I come to you this hour of prayer, just as I am. I first and foremost acknowledge that without you, I can do nothing. But with you, I can do everything else. Father, with my heart, I believe unto righteousness. Now with my mouth, I confess unto salvation. I am blood washed, blood bought, child of the living God. In the name of the Lord Jesus, amen, amen, amen. Father, Lord, be gracious to us. Breathe upon this element, refresh us, strengthen us. Rekindle our hearts with fresh fire for today. As we eat, Lord, we eat unto strength. As we drink unto life. As you fed Elijah of old in 1 Kings 19 with angels' food, and he ran out 40 days, here we are with the privilege to eat of your flesh, to drink of your blood. We receive nourishment, receive strength in Jesus' name. Amen. After supper, Jesus took bread, he blessed, broke, and said, take, eat, my body broken for you. Please break. Remember, by his stripes, we were healed. Lift your cups. We make much of the blood of Jesus. Father, through today, we receive strength. Malahasis. None shall be weakly. None shall be sickly. Thank you for victory back to back as a global family of faith. In the name of the Father, the Son, and the sweet Holy Spirit. Please drink. Amen. Hallelujah. Father, we're grateful. We're really grateful. Well, shall we seal our prayers with thanksgiving? It is a way to pray. Lord, we're grateful. The glory and the honor remains yours. You've done us well and left nothing undone. Thank you for strength for this brand new day. Oh, Cabanas. Strength for this brand new day. In the name of the Lord Jesus Christ. Amen and amen. Beloved, thank you for coming out this beautiful day. Very shortly, we'll be jumping into our devotion for today. But before that, let me give you the privilege and the honor to honor the Lord in turn with your gift of love wherever you are upon the face of the earth. On the screen, through the interact, the bank account, both for UK and Southern Africa, and for those who are in Canada, can give through interact. 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So let me give you an account that I hope you'll remember. 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The Lord bless you and your gift of love to Jesus. May He use that gift to extend the reign of life and the gospel, especially that of revival, into cities, into nations, return back to us with a multiple of harvest in the name of Jesus. We thank you for this day, giving us our daily bread today. We're grateful. We love on you. We honor you. In Jesus' precious name, amen, amen, amen. Hallelujah. Hallelujah. The Lord guarantees that He will daily load us with His benefits, daily, day to day. So whatever it is that you are in need of today to make today fruitful, productive, resourceful, we have received His daily load, what I call daily loadation, of grace, of mercy, of resource, of finances, whatever it is. Kindly, today I'm loaded with the blessings and the benefits of the Lord in Jesus' name. Once again, to say today, I am loaded with the benefits and the blessings of the Lord in Jesus' name. Amen. It shall be so in Jesus' name. Amen. Thank you all. Please endeavor to share this link. You can go back and play it back and then pray it again. Available in our various archival system. First mention is YouTube, GPA TV, and Facebook, Apostle Goodheart. They're all dated and well archived for your blessings and benefit. Amen. I want to encourage you, beloved, to please continue by every means to share your testimonies. Please do so. It's such an important thing to do. Somebody somewhere is encouraged by the fight you put up and the victory you purchase, and they will like to believe the Lord that they also in turn can partake of a similar testimony as you share, right? God is not a respecter of persons. What is said to one, said to all. So please share your testimonies, and you can do so through my email address. That is apostlegoodheart@gmail.com. Get to me directly. Feel free to do so, and the Lord bless you exceedingly. If you give your life to Christ, I have a love gift I would love to send to you. But first, I need to receive three things from you. Your name, your email address, and telephone number. Send all of that to my email address, and then we'll be gracious to make our way to send you a book electronically, an e-book, and also stand with you in all. Shortly, we'll go to our devotion. But just by way of announcement, today is the first Thursday of the month. And typically, it's this Thursday we host heart-to-heart conversation at 10 p.m. West African time. Do well to connect. I'll be having what I believe would be a robust conversation with a dear friend and brother at the same time, Pastor Charles Ikutuminu, all the way from Dallas, USA. Promise to be quite an exciting time. So please log on and do well to share the link with friends when you do log on. Again, it is 10 p.m. West African time. Heart-to-heart conversation with the good heart. Let's learn, let's share, let's contribute together in the next few hours today by God's grace. Hallelujah. Glory to God. All right. We're going to share the benediction and jump to the devotion. Father, we thank you. We take cover under the blood. Thank you for the great and the mighty things you've wrought in our lives today. We go forth in that name that is above every other name. We soak our lives in the blood of Jesus. No counterattack. The territories you gave us, no counterattack. Forward, ever, backward, never. We love you, Jesus, because you first loved us. Help us, Lord, to live as you lived, to walk as you walked, in the name of Jesus, in the name of, and to love as you loved, and to serve as you served. In Jesus' name, amen. Amen. It's so important that we'll continue to see Jesus as one way to imitate and emulate. He's our standard. No human being is our standard. No pastor, no deacon, no lawyer. Jesus is our standard. May we, through the remaining months of the year, continue to journey in our transformation process into the image of Jesus Christ. Amen and amen. Father, we take cover under the blood. Once again, the territories you give us, they're sealed and secured in Jesus' name. Amen. Let's share the grace, beloved. The theme for today is delivered by the power of the cross. Delivered by the power of the cross. Don't go anywhere. Let's share the grace. May the grace of the Lord Jesus Christ, the love of God, and the sweet fellowship of the Holy Spirit rest and abide with us now and forevermore. Amen. Sure. God's goodness and his mercy shall follow us all the days of our lives. We will dwell in the house of the Lord forever and ever. Amen and amen.
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5: Today's topic is forgiveness of sin, and welcome to you as we address a subject matter about which many are still confused, the forgiveness of sin. More often than not, forgiveness of sin is presented as a process in which an all-merciful and all-loving Creator is willing or even anxious to cancel all wrongs committed by an individual once there's a realization and confession of wrongdoing. However, this notion is not correct, or at least not entirely. An understanding of how forgiveness actually works is only possible when we fully understand the laws of creation instituted by the Almighty Himself. One of these laws, as revealed in the Grail message, stipulates that whatsoever a man sows, that shall he also reap. And we sow not only with our physical seed, but with our thoughts, our inner perceptions, our words, and our deeds. Through the law, each person is connected to the seeds he has sown, and when the seeds bear fruit, good fruits will unfailingly be returned for good seeds, and bad fruits for bad seeds. It should be noted here that a third party cannot forgive an offense which he himself did not suffer. It is only the one who has been sinned against that can forgive the sinner. Beyond this personal power to forgive an offender, the law must run its full course before forgiveness can be obtained. Notwithstanding this, as soon as a person takes firm, earnest steps towards goodness through repentance and corrective behavior, an aura or ring of goodness gradually begins to encompass his being, forming a wall of goodness and light around him. The individual is thus surrounded by light. The intensity and strength of this light ring increases with his sustained conscious effort towards the good. Returning evil fruits from earlier deeds will either be completely blocked or greatly mitigated in their effects as a result. Conversely, for the one who decides to wallow in evil, refusing to change, his surrounding aura grows

0: grows darker and heavier as he indulges in base thoughts, words, and deeds. This then forms a clear path for the returning effects of his wrongdoing to reach him with unmitigated force. However, if he comes to recognition of his evil ways and resolves to change, his surrounding aura also gradually changes to goodness and light and begins to provide protection from the returning fruits of the evil earlier sown by him. This is because the light aura now surrounding him, in obedience to the divine law of attraction, will repel the returning dark and evil harvest or greatly reduce its impact. If he has truly repented and completely changed, the returning effects will be completely deflected and his forgiveness.
1: IMT has consistently lived up to its name, transforming raw talents into
0: individual determines whether he finds total forgiveness, some mitigation, or none at all. Thank you for listening. Goodbye. Today's topic was forgiveness of sin.
2: What is the purpose of life on earth? Who are we? Why are we here? What is the real purpose of life? Where do we go when we die? What really happens when we die? Answers to questions we don't often ask. Because we don't have time? Because no one really knows the answers. But these questions bother us. What is happiness? What is love? So many questions. But there are answers. Clear, logical, simple answers. 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
4: In the Light of Truth, The Great Message. 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

0: presidency rejects bribery allegations against Femi Wajabiamila. CBN revokes licenses of 46 microfinance banks over regulatory violations. ICPC confirms arrest of ex-minister Uche Nnaji. In sports, DR Congo crash out of 2026 World Cup after 2-1 defeat to England. On entertainment, B-Lord urges singles to attain financial and emotional stability before marriage. Details of these and more after the short break. I am Yagazie Obiwane Ozalo. The presidency has dismissed allegations linking the chief of staff to the president, Femi Wajabiamila, to the issuance of appointments or the receipt of money in exchange for government positions. In a statement issued yesterday, the special advisor to the president on information and strategy, Bayo Onanuga, said that the chief of staff has no authority to issue appointment letters or make appointments on behalf of President Bola Tinubu. The statement was a response to allegations by the Director General of the Presidential Foreign Intervention Promotion Council, Adeniyi Adeyemi, who claimed that Wajabiamila received 400 million naira through a proxy and later demanded an additional 200 million naira to facilitate his appointment. The allegations follow an ongoing dispute over the status of the PFIPC, but in a statement, Wajabiamila maintained that the council does not exist under the Tinubu administration and stated that Adeyemi was never appointed to lead the agency. The presidency further accused Adeyemi of fraudulently opening a Central Bank of Nigeria account by allegedly misleading the office of the Accountant General of the Federation. The Defense Headquarters has introduced a toll-free emergency line 193 to encourage Nigerians to provide intelligence on security threats across the country. The Director of Defense Media Operations, Michael Onoja, disclosed this yesterday in Abuja while presenting the military's operational scorecard for June and the second quarter of 2026. Onoja highlighted that the armed forces recorded significant operational success between April and June 2026, weakening the operational capacity of terrorist groups, kidnappers, oil thieves, and other criminal elements across the country. The military high command also announced that troops of the armed forces of Nigeria neutralized 662 terrorists and other criminal elements during operations conducted nationwide in the second quarter of 2026. He called on members of the public to support ongoing military operations by providing credible intelligence through the newly introduced emergency line. The Central Bank of Nigeria has revoked the operating licenses of 46 microfinance banks, citing their failure to meet key regulatory requirements. The decision, which took effect from July 1, 2026, was announced in a statement issued on Wednesday by the Acting Director of Corporate Communications, Hakama Sidi Ali. According to the Apex Bank, the revocation was carried out under Section 12 and 13 of the Banks and Other Financial Institutions Act 2020, following approval by the CBN Governor Olayemi Cardoso. The CBN said the affected banks lost their licenses due to one or more regulatory breaches, including insufficient assets to meet liabilities, closure of operations without the bank's approval, prolonged inactivity and cessation of financial intermediation, failure to commence operations within 12 months of obtaining a license, and failure to maintain the required minimum capital. The Apex Bank explained that the action forms part of its ongoing efforts to strengthen the stability of Nigeria's financial system, protect depositors, and ensure strict compliance with banking laws and regulatory standards. The affected banks include Kasha MFB, Esteem MFB, Abia SME MFB, Merchant MFB, amongst others. The Independent Corrupt Practices and Other Related Offences Commission, ICPC, has confirmed the arrest of former Minister of Science and Technology Uche Nnaji over allegations of certificate forgery. In a statement issued on Wednesday, the Commission's Head of Media and Public Communications, Demola Bakare, said Nnaji was arrested following the execution of a bench warrant issued by the Federal High Court. According to the ICPC, the former minister was apprehended on July 1, 2026, at the Nnamdi Azikiwe International Airport, Abuja, upon his arrival in the country, adding that the arrest was carried out with the assistance of the Department of State Services, DSS, after which he was handed over to the Anti-Graft Agency for further investigation. The commission said it had earlier invited Nnaji for questioning through a letter dated May 15, 2026, and delivered to his known address in Abuja and Enugu, as well as to his email address, but he failed to honor the invitation, prompting the agency to seek a court order for his arrest. The ICPC said Nnaji is currently in custody at its headquarters in Abuja, where investigations are ongoing, assuring that the matter would be handled in accordance with the law. The former chairman of the All Progressives Grand Alliance, ABGA, in Enugu State, Ndubuisi Enechionya, has condemned the recent xenophobic attacks targeting migrants, including Nigerians in South Africa. Speaking as a guest on the Urban Parliament on Urban Radio 94.5 FM, Enechionya blamed the South African government for failing to address the rising tensions before they escalated into violence, arguing that the authorities neglected their responsibility until the situation deteriorated.
1: The economy is so strained that people can't find ways of surviving. They look for an excuse. Politicians fuel this rhetoric that it is foreigners that are causing their problem. If we send the foreigners away, we'll have jobs to do. But it's not true. The jobs are not just there. A lot of times, the foreigners come in and create those jobs. Those opportunities, they manifest because you've seen somebody take advantage of it. The fundamental problem is that the South African government seems to be complicit. They allowed the thing to blow out of proportion before they started even talking about it. They were killing people on the street. Now, the challenge is that if you have illegal aliens, whose job is it to send them away?
0: He further maintained that improved leadership and a more effective system of governance in Nigeria would create better living conditions for citizens and reduce the need for many Nigerians to seek opportunities abroad.
1: If we find a system of government that works for us and we put the right people in the frame to navigate that system, then we have a possibility of turning it around. Because God is not going to come down from heaven to do it. It is us as individuals, committed to improving and developing Nigeria, sacrificing to do it, that will get it done. If we have a system where we have leaders who want to be richer than the state, leaders who are not ready to sacrifice any personal disadvantage for the greater good, then we'll have what we have. And sometimes you start adjusting to it. Because as we speak, I see no clear roadmap to getting Nigeria working the way we want.
0: South Africa is witnessing anti-immigrant marches after hardline citizen-led groups instructed undocumented foreigners to leave the country. The violence has already claimed at least four lives, forcing thousands of African migrants to flee their homes or seek refuge in temporary camps for fear of further attacks. The family of Chief Eddie Ayogu has announced his passing after a brief illness, saying the renowned media guru and Second Republic public and political affairs commentator died at the age of 77 at the University of Nigeria Teaching Hospital, Enugu. His passing was announced yesterday in a statement by Chukwuike Ayogu on behalf of the family. The late Eddie Ayogu was a former general manager of the Nigerian Television Authority, Channel 8, Enugu, where he hosted and anchored the station's flagship news and current affairs program, The People's Press Conference, which gained wide viewership for his courageous discussions on major national issues in the 1980s, before he later ventured into the private sector, specializing in bulk energy distribution and rural electrification in northern Nigeria. The deceased, a native of Abadana village, Aguku Nri, in Anocha local government area of Anambra State, was a member of the prestigious Ozo Society in Nri, held several traditional titles, and was an alumnus of the University of Nigeria in Nsukka. He is survived by his wife, children, grandchildren, and many relatives. Moving on to the foreign scene, officials in Ukraine say at least 10 people have been killed following a large-scale overnight drone and missile attack by Russian forces on Ukraine's capital, Kyiv. The strikes, which hit multiple parts of the city, damaged residential buildings and forced the evacuation of several neighborhoods. The attack came just hours after Ukrainian President Volodymyr Zelensky warned that Russia was preparing a massive assault. Head of Kyiv's military administration, Timur Kharchenko, said that children were among the significant number of casualties recorded in the attack. Meanwhile, Russia's Ministry of Defense said the strikes were aimed at energy infrastructure, describing them as a response to recent Ukrainian attacks. Up next is sports and entertainment updates. In sports, the Democratic Republic of Congo became the fourth African nation to exit the 2026 FIFA World Cup after suffering a 2-1 defeat to England in the round of 32 on Wednesday. The Leopards stunned England by taking an early lead when Brian Sipenga's powerful effort beat goalkeeper Jordan Pickford at the near post. Despite the setback, England fought back through captain Harry Kane, and after being denied a controversial penalty, the Bayern Munich striker scored twice to complete the comeback and send the Three Lions into the last 16. England will now face co-host Mexico in the next round as they continue their quest for World Cup glory. The Nigeria Premier Football League has tentatively scheduled the kickoff of the 2026-27 season for the weekend of August 27 to 29, following a joint stakeholders meeting involving the National Sports Commission, the Nigeria Football Federation, and club owners in Abuja. According to the approved football calendar, the season is expected to run until May 28, 2027. The schedule also includes fixtures for President Federation Cup as organizers aim to maintain a more organized domestic football calendar. The 2026-27 campaign will also mark a new financial milestone after National Sports Commission Chairman Shehu Diko announced that the league champions will earn a prize of 1 billion naira, the highest winner's purse in the history of Nigerian club football. The new season will feature four promoted clubs from the Nigeria National League following the conclusion of the 2025-26 second-tier campaign. That's all for sports. Now some entertainment news. Celebrity Nigerian businessman Linus Ifejirika, popularly known as B-Lord, has advised singles to ensure they are financially and emotionally prepared before deciding to get married. Speaking during a recent podcast, B-Lord criticized the growing trend of young people rushing into marriage because of peer pressure and societal expectations, and urged Nigerian youths not to view marriage as an achievement or allow society to pressure them into it. He also advised people to treat women the way they would want their daughters to be treated, while encouraging women to treat men with the same respect they would expect of their sons. He further warned against marrying someone who could later become a source of regret, stressing that ending a marriage is extremely difficult, especially when children are involved. Still on entertainment, American actor and race car driver Frankie Muniz and his wife Paige Muniz have announced their decision to divorce after 10 years together and 7 years of marriage. The couple shared the news in separate social media posts on July 1st, revealing that they reached their decision following a private period of separation. The former Malcolm in the Middle star also expressed gratitude to Paige for her unwavering support throughout their relationship, saying she sacrificed her own dreams to help him pursue his racing career. Despite ending their marriage, the couple said they will continue to work together on Muniz Racing and remain dedicated co-parents. That's all for entertainment, and that's the news. Just before we go, a quick recap of the headlines. CBN revokes licenses of 46 microfinance banks over regulatory violations. Presidency rejects bribery allegations against Femi Wajabiamila. ICPC confirms arrest of ex-minister Uche Nnaji. Empowering citizens and closing the gap on socioeconomic inequalities are critical components in building an inclusive and equitable nation. For breaking news, stories, and eyewitness reports, please call 0916-457-7098 or visit our website www.urbanradio945.com. Urban Radio Newsbreak was produced by Ifeoma Nwabufo. I am Yagazie Obiwanne Ozalo. Many thanks for listening. Good morning.
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7: 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Aruru nobodo Nigerian.

Disclaimer on the proposed political endorsement rally at the Jubilee Hall, Holy Ghost Cathedral, Enugu. The Catholic Diocese of Enugu clarifies a media announcement currently circulating regarding historic endorsement and adoption ceremony in support of President Bola Ahmed Tinubu and Barrister Dr. Peter Ndubisimba, scheduled to hold on Friday, 3rd July 2026 at Jubilee Hall, Holy Ghost Cathedral, Enugu. Since the event is intended to serve as a political endorsement gathering, the Catholic Diocese of Enugu wish to state that it does not permit the use of churches, parish halls, and other ecclesiastical facilities for partisan rallies, endorsement, or other similar activities. Consequently, the use of Jubilee Hall, Holy Ghost Cathedral, for the said political event does not reflect the policy or position of the diocese and therefore will not hold at the said venue. The diocese regrets any misunderstanding this announcement may have created. Yours in Christ, Reverend Father Anthony Aneke, Director of Communication, Catholic Diocese of Enugu.

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Good morning. Welcome to Primetime Press on Urban Radio 94.5 FM. Second day in the month of July 2026. 16 minutes gone past 7. Primetime Press, where we check out the newspapers every morning, find out what the headlines are saying. Join me today as we look at Vanguard, Punch, Premium Times, The Sun. I'm Yagazi.

0: beginning with Vanguard newspaper. First headline: deployment to states will be guided by risk assessments. That's on NYSE. This is the president speaking. Deployment to states will be guided by risk assessment. Alleged coup plot. DSS docks 5 for hiding ex-governor Silva's whereabouts. DSS docks 5 for hiding ex-governor Silva's whereabouts. YAPC ditched Suswam, 25 National Assembly candidates. YAPC ditched Suswam and 25 National Assembly candidates. 2027 polls, FHC approves filing of cases on weekends and public holidays. 98.5 billion naira patent suit. Court directs CBN, NIBSS, others to explore settlement. Power failure costs Nigeria jobs and investment. Power failure costs Nigeria jobs and investment. Fake NAFDAC registration used to smuggle drugs into Nigeria. That's according to customs. Federal government omitted 8.8 trillion naira spending worth 2% of GDP from recent budgets. That's according to the IMF. Federal government omitted 8.8 trillion naira spending worth 2% of GDP from recent budgets. State police, mechanism to stop governor's abuse underway. This is according to the Senate leader. Era of ballot snatching, results manipulation over, INEC declares. Era of ballot snatching, results manipulation over. Ballot box. The NDC deregistration, Peter Obi once benefited from judicial decisions, Governor Sani speaking. Right, those are the headlines on Vanguard, on the Punch newspaper this morning. On the Punch newspaper, post-primary row, INEC, APC may clash over official Senate list. Fake agency scandal. Presidency faces heat as federal government prosecutes controversial DG. Fake agency scandal. Presidency faces heat as federal government prosecutes controversial DG. God forbid Nigeria sees another civil war. Obasanjo speaking. God forbid Nigeria sees another civil war. DSS arraigns 5 over alleged cover-up of Silva's whereabouts. DSS arraigns 5 over alleged cover-up of Silva's whereabouts. PSC names 13 new IGs, or rather AIGs, and clears 93 police promotions. PSC names 13 new AIGs, clears 93 police promotions. Tinubu reels out administration's health sector gains. What Nigerians should know about 2026 Australia's fully funded scholarship. Atiku appoints Kenneth Okonkwo as spokesperson. Atiku appoints Kenneth Okonkwo as spokesperson. CBN issues fresh guidance on troubled banks contract suspensions. CBN issues fresh guidance on troubled banks contract suspensions. NNPC revenue falls by 636 billion naira despite stable oil production. Stakeholders seek fresh bidding for $243 million pipeline stake. Right. NDC Omo Agege fault Delta Assembly over vacant seats declaration. Osun 2026 INEC orders neutrality oath for security forces. PDP stronger, difficult to beat, says Abia governorship candidate. All right, moving over to Premium Times. On Premium Times newspaper this morning, the missing millions, fiscal accountability failures entrench IDP crisis in Benue. Fiscal accountability failures entrench IDP crisis in Benue. ICPC secures 14-day remand warrant to detain ex-minister Uchenaji over certificate forgery. ICPC secures 14-day remand warrant to detain ex-minister Uchenaji over certificate forgery. 48 killed in farmers' herders clash in Niger State. Presidency says man accused of heading fraudulent presidential council is facing trial. Presidency says man accused of heading fraudulent presidential council is facing trial. How we arrested ex-minister Uchenaji, ICPC speaking. Oyo abductions, teachers suspend strike after government appeal. Still on Premium Times newspaper. Anambra enrolls 10,384 people living with HIV in health insurance scheme. Omar Gege speaks on removal of lawmaker who defected from APC to NDC. Court grants Peter Obi leave to serve Kenneth Okonkwo by substituted means. Court grants Peter Obi leave to serve Kenneth Okonkwo by substituted means. Moving over to the Sun newspaper. INEC set to introduce downloadable PVCs and full online voter registration. INEC set to introduce downloadable PVCs, full online voter registration. World Bank approves fresh $1.25 billion loan for Nigeria to drive jobs and growth. Federal government unveils initiative to track every Nigerian learner from primary school to NYSC. Coup plot. DSS arraigns five associates of ex-governor Silva over concealment of his whereabouts. PDP urges Diri to tackle rising hunger and poverty. State police mechanisms underway to prevent governor's abuse. That's according to the Senate. State police mechanisms underway to prevent governor's abuse. Atiku appoints Kenneth Okonkwo as official spokesperson. NYSC deployment to states to be based on security risk assessment. Presidency brands Adeniyi Adeyemi con artist insists alleged cancel is fake. The CJN warns lawyers, litigants against forged court documents as Supreme Court launches digital filing system. My administration is here to work, not occupy space, Tinubu speaking. All right, those are the headlines. What are your thoughts? Call in, send in a message, 0916-000-4945. That's for calls, 0916-000-4945. You can send in a message on WhatsApp, 0912894-5945. Hello, good morning.
1: Hello, good morning, Yak.
0: Good morning, Basi.
1: That's calling from Nice Man. How the other DSS or whosoever arrest Uchenaji? What did Uchenaji do? Why they arrest him? I thought that Uchenaji was one of APC government. See, this thing that APC are doing is that now come clear to every human being on this Nigeria that when once you are not in the sight of the APC, every step you are doing, they will monitor it and they use it to intimidate you. Because of who Uchenaji has left, because they pursue him to leave the APC, now to maybe enter another party to contest for governor. Now they are pursuing Uchenaji here and there, leaving the Tinubu where I left as a drug pusher. Leaving Tinubu, that is a statistical country, leaving Yaya Bello and the rest of others. They are not pursuing this young man that has a mind, somebody that they willingly resign that Tinubu cannot do. Even Imba cannot even do it. But this man willingly resigned from that position. Say, I don't want anything to stain my name. Let me resign. I cannot be a minister while they are letting something bad on me. And now they are pursuing the young man for doing nothing. Why did you not pursue this young man when he was contesting under APC for governor? Why did you not pursue this young man when he was under APC minister?
0: All right, your time. Hello?
1: A party, they are not pursue this young man. This APC administration, they should be very, very careful, because what they are trying to do in this country is to cause anarchy, is to cause problems.
0: Right.
1: They don't want the opposition to arise at all. They should continue. The day the thing will happen, it will fall onto their head.
0: All right. Basi. 0916-000-4945. That's the number to call. Hello, good morning.
2: Yeah, guys, yeah, good morning.
0: Good morning.
2: Okay.
0: Our
2: next chairman, Lawanda Nigeria, that's a Mexican election. I know more ballot like. Yes, I put Malaba Mamuria Kubu was all what I before I knew quite a
0: All right, Augustine. Ndewo. Hello, good morning.
3: Ah, yeah, good morning.
0: Good morning.
3: Good morning.
0: Go ahead.
3: I want to tell you, for this, it will be in Thomas Sedas Plus. Yeah, because your wife. You called Thomas Sedas Plus. It's no longer a clash now. This is the reason I had. Why don't they call it? I thought we've gone past calling them Thomas Sedas Plus for a long time now. People were surprised for 72. If you call it Thomas Sedas Plus, you make it look like basically like a conflict, not an attack. Somebody corrected even the president on that. When the president wanted to suggest it to a clash, they would say, no, Mr. President, these are some marauding terrorists trying to conquer our land, attacking us, killing us. And we are still, this day, despite the thousands of deaths reported, we are still bringing out that false claim for the former president's clash. We should keep this one and assault even the people with this kind of update. That's number one. What and one of your callers said something. Now the APC has gone after him. You see, Mr. Uchenag, he's not fighting for Biafra now. He didn't open the radio Biafra. He didn't call out the president in any way. All he did was release himself from a party known for sinister activities, and now they are coming after him. We now know why NASCAR is being detained in this day. It's not because of them. When you help them on the street, this is what they do. It doesn't matter whether you're calling for Biafra. Even if they can go for you one day. If you take your job way to the extreme, they'll come for you. This is what they do. I pray to God that one day with us.
0: All right, Pete Master, thank you for joining us. Let's quickly go for a commercial break. We'll be right back.
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2: Good morning, Yagas. 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
1: Good morning, Elder.
2: Still happy new month. And Daigwa, since my name, I'm calling from Abani, Kenugu. We thank God for Atiku Abubakar for appointing Kenneth Okonkwo as maybe his chief spokesman anyway. Congratulations to our big brother Kenneth Okonkwo, but at the same time, I would like maybe to tell the brother, let him please advise this our big brother Atiku Abubakar. If it is possible, we still have about 6 months to go. Let them still come together and see what they can do as a coalition, opposition, political parties to come together and do something about the 2027 general election, because I don't see the possibility of either Atiku or P2B defeating present administration without coming together as a coalition political party. Let them please do it, because it will be for the good of Nigerians, and it will also be for the good of the coalition political parties, because I sympathize with them. There's no way you can get money to start maybe going for presidential elections. The humongous amount of money you spend, you going from one place to another, and the later it will be story as usual that the election was a rigged election. Please let them do something, because if they fail to do something, Nigerians will suffer it, and they will suffer it most. You can see how they are being cajoled.
1: All right.
2: You can see maybe what they are suffering. How maybe the ruling party is trying everything within their power to make sure they subdue the coalition.
1: Right.
2: But if they fail to do something, I believe it will be catastrophic.

0: court served our big brother Peter Obi leave to serve Kenneth Okonkwo. Yeah, it's good. It's good that Kenneth Okonkwo should be served because of the allegation leveled against Peter Obi. So a person the whole world respect because of his good track record. Somebody went ahead criticizing him unconstructively. So he has to go to court to prove it beyond reasonable doubt. That is my take. Thank you.
1: All right, thank you. Hello, good morning. Hello.
2: Hello, good morning.
1: Good morning, sir.
2: Sir, I say good morning.
1: Good morning.
2: Good morning.
1: All right, guess you can't hear me. Good morning to you, though. Hello, good morning.
3: Good morning.
1: Good morning.
3: I am
1: here. Baby boy, welcome.
3: You see, the wonder shall never end in this country. You see, this round between some of the place, Adabaye and the Bajabiamira, and now they are persecuting, federal government say they are persecuting the guy. A ministry was created, an agency was created, was enshrined in the constitution. More than 1.7 billion was projected for the agency. Was budgeted for the agency. The staff were allocated to the agency, created by the head of service. The staff account CDN, you understand? And the guy claimed that Bajabia Miller allegedly demanded for so much money, had paid off front, 400 million. You see this racketeering that we are talking about? So much this administration, so much racketeering, you understand? And now the guy has been speak out, but according because of misunderstanding between you and Bajabia Miller, the guy, back out because of so much money. The guy, the agency that has been there, have been attending functions in the name of the federal government. You say it does not exist. What kind of Yahoo government is this? Government should be investigated. What I expected is that there will be a split up on the set of tasks for the set of
1: numbers. Your line is breaking badly, heavy boy. All right, but I get your point. It's, very fishy. All of the controversy coming out from that particular case, it's something that is dumbfounding for Nigerians that we could have an unknown agency set up and then budgeted for, and now we are here talking about whether or not Bajabia Miller was involved or the man created the agency himself and, you know, got himself an office in a government facility. It's interesting times for us. I don't know who's going to investigate this, but it's a development that Nigerians are talking about right now. 0916-000-4945. Hello, good morning.
4: Good morning.
1: Yeah, good morning.
4: I'm asking the money from my husband.
1: Okay, go ahead.
4: The statement from the INEC, to me, I don't trust it because from the look of things, from the past primaries, the way they conduct that election is not a welcome situation. And another thing that is happening within. But only time can tell. But all I'm telling all the parties, more especially they are having to Peter political parties, let them keep watch, let them be vigilant so that upcoming election will be a thing that changes the situation in this country. Thank you.
1: All right, thank you. Don't forget you can send in a message on WhatsApp 0912894545. That's the WhatsApp line. Hello, good morning.
5: Good morning.
1: Good morning. Go ahead.
5: It's a matter of my primary. The major primary. Government. Then now, although that name will not be a Akolo. They try Aka attach in there. They call you not a member of that primary. I say, I got me. I have kind of cook where now he gave me cheek. 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
1: Alright. Hello, good morning.
6: Good morning, ya gazie.
1: Good morning, Babu too.
6: In fact, everybody said na say na atiku na ide palote ekene to konko to start a obi. That's why I'm saying that Igbo people don't know how to play politics. We don't know actually. Because you can never hurt any of these northern people to insult their brother. No matter whatever their brother did, you can never hear any insulting word from them. I thought this is not, I'm telling him directly on air. This is not a movie industry. This is politics. Where you specialize is a movie where you do your drama or drama, whatever. So but then one go apart. Talking of NYC, I think we read about that this very morning. About NYC. This government should scrap that NYC because I don't see any benefit in our children. Rather than keep them in process of going to service, mostly on that northern side. Even the election time, they use them after everything. Some of them they will shut them there during the time of election. Government should look into that and scrap because why they created that NYC have defeated. Because they created that so that when you are serving your nation, you know the area. But now, what they are doing in the country that is divide and rule. That's what they are doing on the country today.
1: All
6: right. So, what is this? They're supposed to abolish that. In coming to Abia, where PDP are crying that they are serious to contest to win who? In Abia. The ones that this that Abia people will do to allow PDP to come to the power in Abia state. PDP rule Abia over 16 years. Abia is a dumping area for Western things that go about today. Abia is clean like anything. They haven't said the electricity. Oti, I go for you. Oti, you are going, even the president of this country, if they can allow you to go there, Oti, Oti, that chance for you for forum.
1: Right.
6: Here come, you are going to rule this country because the way you are handling Abia, God will bless you.
1: All right.
6: Thank you.
1: Night to Mountain Cry, thank you. Let's do one more call before we get to the messages. Hello. Good morning.
7: Good morning, Yagazu.
1: Good morning.
7: Well, if my voice is coming out, let me continue. I am Omeka.
1: Go ahead, Omeka.
7: Okay, thank you. I don't know that my voice is coming out. You can imagine, Nibu saying that he's working, that he is not there to occupy space. He is there to occupy space. He said that brother have already made such an assertion before ever he becomes the president, that Nigeria should not allow him to become the president, that it will be no benefit of Nigeria rather than a loss. And we are gone lost today as long as Tinubu is president of this nation. Should we count the numbers of people that has been killed under his government? What about suffering Nigerians? Which he removed, and we are not seeing the gain. Then, on what the elder brother said again today, based on Second Civil War not come, I'm seeing it coming as long as Tinubu is concerned.
1: All right.
7: So, later, Obasanjo advised his younger brother, being Tinubu, not to bring civil war in Nigeria again. Imagine the numbers that he was killed just recently at Niger State, 45 people.
1: Right.
7: If they are saying killing, is it fact that they are killing? Is it not human being like Tinubu? And he is not care. All he is care about is how he will become president of the nation come 2027.
1: All right, your time.
7: I always say, shame to APC government. Good morning.
1: Good morning to you. Okay, let's take a look at the messages on WhatsApp. This one says, good morning, I'm Comrade AG Kono. It's a welcome development as CBN revoked the licenses of 46 microfinance banks due to failure to comply with financial regulations. This move is paramount because many of those banks have rendered many Nigerians financially weak due to inability to render services. Again, the arrest of former Minister of Science and Technology, Uche Nnaji, over certificate forgery is very questionable because the matter is still in court. I call for fair and unbiased treatment. This one says, good morning, Prince Charles Okechukwuede from Usude. God forbid Nigeria sees another civil war by Obasanjo. May God answer that prayer. Okay. All right. This one says, good morning, Nani Joe from Abuani Road. Atiku appoints Kenneth Okonkwo as his campaign spokesperson. I felt Okonkwo said he won't support Atiku after choosing his VP from the South-South instead of South-East. Kenneth is just confused like APC as a party. Him and Bwala are just after their stomachs. All right. Okay, this one says, good morning, OBJ to Nigerians. God forbid Nigeria sees another civil war. I concur with the statement made by Obasanjo. Hard experience teaches deep lessons. The appointment of Kenneth Okonkwo as Atiku spokesman is like repeated history. For me, Kenneth Okonkwo is two-faced as far as Nigeria politics is concerned. This one says, God forbid Nigeria fights another civil war. To my understanding, which tribe is ready to fight? Obasanjo should stand and act like a statesman by advising accurately politicians who are not playing the game accordingly. What is happening today doesn't in any way resemble the events of 1967. We should remember that Uche Nnaji owned up and resigned. Therefore, let us not defend the indefensible. Let him slot it out with the ICC. This is Nweke from Ebonyi. Good morning, I am Uzumachigozie Dirapu from Mutezi. Nigeria is turning to a funny country. Why arrest the former minister Uche Nnaji? Please, they should leave the man alone. We are in a democracy, not autocracy. Okay, this one says, good morning, Salui from Night Mile. Any organization that is trying to borrow Nigeria another money is not doing this country any good at all. Concerning Uche Nnaji, I am not surprised of his arrest. He is no longer in APC. He should be arrested. All right, Salui from Nightmare. This one says, good morning, Obachuka Ago from Enugu. I advise people lambasting security agencies on arresting Uche Nnaji to spend that energy in simply helping Nnaji to prove that he obtained a valid university education certificate instead of blaming and distracting the focused governor, Peter Mba. Is Peter Mba UNNVC or is he a security operative? Let this be a strong note of warning and eye-opener to the young ones who still cut corners to desist from all sorts of vices and delinquencies because it is capable of damaging one's future. Do the right thing always and pave a crime-free future to avoid the full weight of the law. This one says, good morning, Greyjoy from Achara Layout. Uche Nnaji's only offense was defecting to the PDP, which proves that APC is like a terminal. Okay, no matter your contribution to APC, you need serious courage to leave because the party operates like a secret society that doesn't let members go. I concur with OBJ because another civil war is knocking on the door. This one says, good morning, Isaac from Gariki. Obasanjo said, may Nigeria not see another civil war. Well, Tinubu is pushing for another one through his actions, enforcement of harsh policies to Nigerians, fighting opposition parties for no reason. We are fighting a civil war already. Insecurity is one of them and many other things. If they don't do the right thing, then another civil war will befall Nigeria. This one says, good morning, Waki Bia from Uwanu Boji. Permit me to say that the statement by the INEC chairman that the era of ballot box snatching and amongst other things is not a political statement and the normal rhetorics. However, we wait to see how it will translate to reality following the elections that are manipulated at the coalition center. I don't care about those congratulating Kenneth Okonkwo. Whether Tinubu wants to appoint him as his spokesperson, good, but he must prove his accusations against Peter Obi in court. Leo Emmanuel from Enugu. Ozani Chijoke from Akamangu says, Atiku appointed Kenneth Okonkwo as his spokesperson. It's all about politics, but Atiku Abubakar should know that Kenneth Okonkwo might turn talking against his party if he is politically induced by another formidable party like the NDC. I can't fully comprehend the current arrest of Uche Nnaji over alleged investigation into his certificate forgery case by ICPC, despite the fact that Uche Nnaji resigned honorably from his position of being a Minister of Science and Innovation. And moreover, he will be soon released because I thought he is innocent from all of that forgery document allegation. All right. This one says, good morning, Urban Radio. My take is on INEC. They should stop making empty promises on what they cannot do, because INEC, we know, can never change for good. This is Chidi Easy. All right, those are the messages on WhatsApp, and that's as much as we can take. Thank you to everybody who's called in, sent in messages. I'll leave now. Bank is coming through. 8 a.m. Urban Sports. All the action from the World Cup and all the stories from the world of sports will be discussed by him here. 8 a.m. 9 a.m. I'll be back here for another session of the Urban Parliament. Join me at that time. I am Yagazi. Good morning.

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Good morning. Welcome to Urban Sports on 94.5 Urban Radio Enugu. Here are the headlines. For some of the major stories, United States set up a round of 16 clash against Belgium with win over Bosnia. Tottenham agrees record transfer deal for Sandro Tonali from Newcastle United. President Tinubu to send off Team Nigeria for Commonwealth Games. More of these in the news. I am Banky O.

The United States of America entered the World Cup last 16 after beating Bosnia and Herzegovina 2-0, but will be without Folarin Balogun for their clash with Belgium after his red card. Goals from Balogun and Malik Tiemann were enough for the United States to progress. The Santa Clara crowd was brought to life just before the break when Balogun struck home. The match threatened to boil over on 62 minutes when Balogun was sent off for a challenge, heavy challenge, which caught the ankle of Tarik Mualimovic. Initially, there appeared a little concern when Balogun challenged Mualimovic in pursuit of a loose ball. Play continued before the VAR instructed the referee to take a second look at the challenge. There had been no card shown by the on-field officials initially, but after reviewing the incident on the pitch side monitor, the referee had little option but to produce a straight red card. The second goal came in the 80th minute when Tiemann's free kick attempt from just outside the box went up and over the ball and over the wall and beat the outstretched hands of Bosnia keeper Nikola Vasa for that clash against Belgium. Aston Villa midfielder Yuri Tielemans has scored a penalty late in extra time as Belgium produced a sensational comeback from 2-0 to beat Senegal in a dramatic last 32 World Cup tie. The last gasp victory helped them book a last 16 meeting with the United States. Rudy Garcia's men had looked to be heading out as they trailed an impressive Senegal by 2 goals with only 4 minutes remaining of normal time. But half-time substitute Romelu Lukaku flicked in Thomas Meunier's cross to give them a glimmer of hope, and they made the most of unexpected lifeline in the 89th minute. As Leandro Trossard's cross into the box was missed by goalkeeper Mori Dow, and skipper Tielemans headed in to level at 2-2 and force extra time. The Belgian pair were earlier seen having a heated argument before the second half hydration break, with Lukaku stepping in to separate them. Their comeback stunned Senegal after goals from Abib Diarra and a fine finish from Ismaïla Sarr had given them a deserved 2-0 lead. Ecuador manager Sebastian Basasese says he's leaving his role following his side's World Cup exit against Mexico. The Argentine guided the South American country to a famous comeback win against Germany in their final group match to set up a last 32 tie against the co-host. However, Ecuador were comfortably beaten 2-0 by Mexico to exit the World Cup. It said a contract ended with the World Cup. Basasese, who was appointed in August 2024, said, "I don't think we were able to achieve the feat we promised to make this the best World Cup ever. It's my turn to say goodbye." Basasese is the seventh manager to be involved at his World Cup to leave his post following the exit of Marcelo Bielsa of Uruguay, Steve Clark of Scotland, Miroslav Kubek of Czech Republic, Ronald Koeman of Netherlands, Sabri Lamouchi of Tunisia, and Ong Moy Bo of South Korea. Tottenham Hotspur are set to break their transfer record for a second time this week after agreeing a deal worth up to £100 million. With Newcastle United for midfielder Sandro Tonali. Spurs previously had a bid of about £80 million rejected by Newcastle United, but now set to pay an initial £92.5 million plus a further £7.5 million in add-ons. It was previously reported that manager Roberto De Zerbi is a long-term admirer of the Italian international. De Zerbi identified his countryman as a target during his time in charge of Sassuolo several years ago when Tonali was playing in the Serie A, and Spurs will now top the £85 million agreement struck with West Ham this week for midfielder Matheus Fernandes in order to bring Tonali to North London. Manchester City and Arsenal also showed an interest in Tonali, but neither club made a formal approach and is on his way to
Tottenham after joining Newcastle United for £55 million from AC Milan in July 2023. The Nigerian Premier Football League has announced that the first transfer window for the 2026-27 season will run from the 15th of July to the 14th of September 2026 as part of a comprehensive calendar released ahead of the new campaign. The league organizers unveiled the schedule following a meeting with the National Sports Commission and other key football stakeholders in Abuja. According to the calendar, the 2026-27 MPFL season is scheduled to kick off between the 28th of August and 30th of August following the completion of several pre-season activities. These include club licensing, settlement of outstanding salary obligations owed to players and coaches, stadium and facility inspections, and compliance check for all participating clubs. The first half of the season will conclude with match day 19 in December before the league observes a mid-season break from the 23rd of December 2026 to the 6th of January. The second transfer window will remain open throughout January 2027, allowing clubs to strengthen their squads before resumption of the second half of the campaign. The 38th match league season is expected to conclude on the 30th of May 2027. The Confederation of African Football, CAF, has officially launched the bidding process for the 2028 African Cup of Nations, AFCON, with three strong contenders now in the running to host the Continental Premier Football Tournament. According to CAF announcement, the Confederation received official bids by the February 2026 deadline from Ethiopia, Morocco, and a joint bid submitted by Botswana and South Africa. This marks the beginning of a new four-year hosting cycle for the African Cup of Nations as CAF seeks to modernize and expand the organization of the competition. Bidding was opened for the 2028, 2032 and the 2036 editions, requiring formal government guarantees and detailed bid documents.

Under Athletics, President Bola Ahmed Tinubu will today officially bid farewell to Team Nigeria ahead of the country's participation in the 2026 Commonwealth Games in Glasgow, Scotland. The send-off ceremony will take place at the presidential villa in Abuja before the Nigerian contingent depart for the United Kingdom to begin the final phase of preparation for the Games. According to the National Sport Commission, Tinubu is expected to address the athletes and officials, urging them to represent the country with distinction and uphold Nigeria's sporting tradition on the international stage. Team Nigeria has been training in Abuja ahead of the competition and is scheduled to depart tomorrow for Aberdeen, Scotland, where the athletes would undertake a 3-week training camp before moving to Glasgow for the Games. The country will be represented by the contingent of 74 athletes competing across 10 sports. The 2026 Commonwealth Games will be held from the 23rd of July to the 2nd of August, bringing together athletes from Commonwealth nations to compete across a range of sports and events. Meanwhile, Nigeria's preparation for the Commonwealth Games have been dealt a setback following reports that sprinters Tima Godbless and Ella Onovo-Vevo have withdrawn from the country's athletics contingent. According to a reliable source and personal assistant to the president of the Athletic Federation of Nigeria, Oiz Asain, both athletes have pulled out of Team Nigeria ahead of the Games. The reported withdrawals are understood to be the reason Rosemary Onwuka was recently called up to replace one of the athletes in the Nigerian squad. Despite the report, the Athletic Federation of Nigeria has yet to issue an official statement confirming the withdrawals or providing reasons for the athletes' absence. With the Commonwealth Games fast approaching, there is growing belief within athletic circles that Godbless and Onodjuvejo will not be part of the Nigerian delegation to Glasgow. An official announcement from the AFN is expected to provide further clarity on the situation.

Six Nigerian athletes will compete at this weekend prestigious Prefontaine Classic in Eugene, Oregon, marking what could be the country's largest representation at a single Diamond League meeting. The World Class event, which will take place at Ewood Field, will feature some of the biggest names in global athletics, with Nigeria's top stars aiming to make a strong impression. The competition begins on Friday, 3rd of July, with Ella Onodjevaje competing in the women's 400 meters event. Action continues on Saturday, 4th of July, as five more Nigerians take to the track and field. Favor Fili and Koyinsola Ajayi will contest the women's and men's 100 meters respectively, while Ezekiel Nathaniel lines up in the men's 400 meters. Chukwuebuka Enekwechi will compete in the men's shot put, and world record holder Toby Amuzon will feature in the women's 100 meters hurdles. Right, for some results from the Wimbledon 2026 games. Men's singles, Albert Auchus defeated Sebastian Offner 7-6, 6-4, 6-4. Jensen Brosby won against Ignacio Bussé 6-2, 6-2, 6-3. Tommy Pham defeated Sung Won Kwan 6-3, 7-6, 6-2. We saw victory for Fabio Cobolli against Mariano Navone 1-6, 7-6. 6-3, 7-6. Alex Morgan defeated Daniel Tamayo 6-4, 3-6, 7-5. 6-2. Yannick Sinner defeated Nuno Borges 7-6, 7-6, 6-4. Roman Safiulin went through five sets to beat Botik van de Zandschulp. It ended 6-love, 4-6, 6-3, 3-6, 7-6. Daniil Medvedev defeated Daniel Merida 3-6, 6-3, 7-5, 6-2. Arthur Rinderknecht won against Martin Dahm 6-4, 7-6, 6-3. It ended. Yao Fonseca defeated Jesper de Jong 6-1, 7-5, 6-4. Novak Djokovic defeated Stefanos Tsitsipas 6-3, 6-4, 6-2. Felix Auger-Aliassime won against Dino Primiz 7-6, 6-3, 7-5. For the ladies, Aliona Ostapenko won against Antonia Rusic 6-2, 6-love. We had a win for Naomi Osaka defeated Anastasia Gasanova 6-3, 6-2. It ended. Diana Kazastina won against Janice Jan 6-7, 6-1, 6-4. It ended. We saw victory for Karolina Muchova over Xuan Zhang 6-3, 6-2. Arana Sabalenka defeated McCartney Kessler 6-1, 7-6. Coco Gauff, yes, defeated Solana Sierra 6-3, 3-6, 7-6. It ended. We also had Jessica Pegula waxing stronger, won against Sara Solibis Tomo 7-6, 6-1. It ended. Belinda Bencic defeated Queen Wu Wang 7-5, 6-love, while Ekaterina Alexandrova won against Lalana Tara Rudy 7-5, 7-5. That's all we have in the news this morning. Talking Point next.

0: Right, yet another hope dashed for African teams at the round of 32 of the FIFA World Cup. Senegal were beaten last night. Senegal lost their game, lost to Belgium. Senegal were leading in the game against Belgium last night. They were leading until the 85th minute. Yes, were leading until the 86th minute by 2-0 against Belgium. So at that point, if you felt sleepy at that point of the game because it was a late game and you felt, oh, Senegal conclude win, they've won this game, let's discuss football tomorrow, let me go to bed, and you wake up in the middle of the night maybe to check your phone or something, or you may to want to take, you know, that's middle of the night, use the restroom in the middle of the night, or you want to snack in the middle of the, I don't know how you guys do it, and you pick up your phone to check live scores or to check Google or anything to check the scoreline between Belgium and Senegal, and you see that Senegal lost to Belgium, not on penalties, extra time. Man, football can be heartbreaking sometimes. Senegal were leading, goes from Ismaïla Sarr, a fantastic second from Ismaïla Sarr and Diarra. Even Sadio Mane had an opportunity to make it 3-0. They went to bed. They allowed too much possession of the ball from Belgium. Belgium took out some of their key players, like Kevin De Bruyne was substituted at some point in the game. They also took away Jeremy Doku, brought in Dodi Lukabakiu, brought in Nicolas Raskin, Diogo Moreira, who was fantastic when he came on yesterday. And yes, Thomas Meunier also was a beast for Belgium. They did it. Belgium defeated Senegal 3-2. My God, I cannot imagine. It ended 3-2, and there was a late penalty, just like they had against Morocco, only that they cannot walk off the pitch in this kind of game. They would have done it, maybe. So Belgium were beaten last night, Senegal were beaten last night by Belgium 3-2 in the FIFA World Cup. All right. Elia Diakongo also led England until the 75th minute and lost in the 86th minute. Harry Kane scored twice in that game. We talked about that last night. And three African countries have lost games in the 86th minute of their performance. Quite sad what we've been able to, what has been going on with the African teams at the FIFA World Cup. Not encouraging at all, because you look at it, they have the opportunity to go the extra length. You talk about Cote d'Ivoire also, they were leading, you know, at some point it was a draw, yes, it was a draw against Ellen Allen's team, and Allen scored in the 86th minute. Game management has become a problem, and let's wait and see what's going to happen for Belgium. Yes, they won against Senegal, and very early this morning the United States showed why they are the host nation, despite getting the red card to their top striker Folarin Balogun. They still defeated Bosnia and Herzegovina 2-0. The red card came in the 64th minute. So we had 30 more minutes to play football for Bosnia to get something. But by the 82nd minute, Malik Tillman scored a sweet superb free kick to give the United States sweet win over Bosnia and Herzegovina. By 8 p.m. tonight, Spain will be in action against Austria. Tomorrow morning by midnight tomorrow, Portugal will take on Croatia. Switzerland versus Algeria is by 4 a.m. Let us hear from Harry Kane. Talk about that win against DR Congo. Then we can also hear from Tuchel and Wiza. All right. This is Urban Sport on 94.5 Urban Radio Enugu. Let's get air from the captain of the Three Lions of England, Harry Kane. That sweet victory over DR Congo.
1: Yeah, it feels amazing, to be honest. Yeah, what a crazy game, obviously. First and foremost, playing against a tough team, well-organised team, going behind. But kind of after that first hydration break, I thought we upped the level, we looked good. I mean, their keeper made some unbelievable saves in that first half. And it was just about pounding the rock, keep pounding the rock, and our moments will come. We spoke about people having hero moments. It can be anyone in the team, whether it's me, a save from Pickers, a block from the defenders, whoever it is. We have hero moments, and for me it was the day. Yeah, I think so. I think you have to stay patient in these games. The last couple games were very similar, and obviously when you get to knockout football, the pressure is higher, the risk is higher. But we spoke all week just about being ourselves, and from an attacking point of view, it was probably our best game of the tournament so far. Obviously, still things to work on for sure, but ultimately, these rounds are just about getting through. I think the boss spoke about it before the game. This one and the next one are two difficult games for different reasons. The next one, obviously, away in Mexico against Mexico. But Yeah, we're in the part of the tournament where you have to grind wins out, and that's what we've done today. Just told the boys to enjoy it, you know, sometimes.
0: All right, just so you know, for England, that was the first time that they will come back from a go down at the FIFA World Cup and eventually win. The last time it happened was in 1966. It was against West Germany, and they won that game. All right, for Wissa, is going to go back to Newcastle United and have a good season next season.
2: It's crazy because I've got mixed feeling. My first feeling will be I'm proud. Mm. Proud of my teammates, proud of the staff, proud of being Congolese, proud of the fans who show up, the fans who didn't sleep to watch our game. Mm. So that's my first feeling. And the second feeling, as I said, I want to win every game. Mm. I would never imagine 4 years ago to be sad to lose against England today. So yeah, I'm still grateful. We had big opportunity to win this game. We showed a very good face of Congolese. So yeah. I'm still happy for today. Yeah, it's been a difficult season for me, very difficult physically, mentally. It's been tough, but I've got good family around me, my wife. My kids, my brother, mom, dad, step family. So I'm really pleased. But yeah, what we achieved today is even more than what we think. So.
0: All right, that's Johan Wissa. He should have gotten a second goal for DR Congo. He had the best chance of the game. And then it was easy to even miss that goal. And he eventually missed it. He took the difficult part and they didn't recover from it. Right, for the United States, like I said, they won their game. 2-0 against Bosnia and Herzegovina very early this morning. And there's been a lot of conversation about the red card that their star man got for Lionel Balogun. It was just a replica of the one Lionel Messi also, the offense committed against Algeria when they played against Algeria, and it didn't receive a card in that particular situation and circumstance. It didn't receive a single card. It's got a hat-trick in that game. Right, so let's get here from Christian Pulisic to talk about the victory, and we can also hear from their coach. Yes, it's been a standard one for them. That's Mauricio Pochettino.
3: I mean, incredible. Obviously, I feel like our game plan was, went really well. Everything went to plan. And then, of course, the red card changes some things. You know, we played so well. We probably didn't deserve that. But then the guys dug in deep and, you did what we need to do to get a result. Yeah, it said, we just said this is what, if we really want to be a good team, we have to dig deep in moments like this. We're going to have to defend, and that's okay, and pick our moments to attack. And I thought we did, a good job of that.
4: Finally, a quick word for the fans. They were unbelievable again.
3: Yeah, incredible. Everywhere we've been, we're just so appreciative of the U.S. fans. And again, just having that support.
0: All right, for coach of the United States, before the FIFA World Cup, there were doubts about what kind of performance we're going to see from the United States. Apart from the last game they lost to Turkey, 3-2 in the late in the game, Pochettino and his boys have performed well up to this moment, and they are now in the round of 16. They're going to play against Belgium. Mauricio Pochettino against Bosnia.
5: The players deserve everything in the way that we compete. Again, a very good team, very difficult team. I think it's about to be proud, no? So proud of all my players, all the staff, and then these fans that were amazing today again. And I say, it's amazing to, unbelievable. I say Malik is an unbelievable player, full of talent, and he's doing a fantastic show. But I think not only Malik, the whole team. And that is amazing. And now we need to recover and be focused in Seattle. I think that was what we wanted, not from the beginning, to establish and to create that culture about to compete, not only entertainment, sport, like it's soccer or football, and be really competitive. And so happy because it was difficult when Balogun received the red card. I told that is the moment that we need to be, a team. We need to show that we are a team, and the eyes of the player were, coach, we are ready to go and to fight, and that's amazing. Happened what happened, I've seen this guy are creating a legacy in this country, and with that amazing fans, everything is possible.
0: All right, 0916-005-945, 0916-004-945. I am sure that you have enough to talk about this morning, and you want to talk about Senegal so bad. Yes, good morning to you. I want to.
6: Hello, Bantu.
0: Yes, your name and location.
6: My name is Samuel Eric. I'm calling from Ebonyi State.
0: All right, go ahead.
6: Banky, I'm not happy.
0: I know.
6: That 9 minutes winning, I know I'm not happy at all. But let's give glory to God Almighty.
0: For what, please?
6: Who knows everything?
0: Wow.
6: Yes.
0: Okay.
6: The remaining Africa, where they are now, then go try. Then go try, sir. Thank you, my dear brother.
0: All right, thank you very much. The team that was hot will move to the round of 16, actually, Morocco, Senegal, maybe Cote d'Ivoire, because of the talent and the quality that they brought to the African Cup of, they brought to the FIFA World Cup. They've crashed out, my friend. Just Morocco in the round of 16. Good morning to you.
7: Thank you, good morning.
0: Yes, your name and location.
7: My name is Bishop from Tarsequin.
0: Yeah, Bishop.
7: Which team again won't cross again?
0: Yeah, Bishop.
7: No. Thank you. Mm-hmm. This Senegal coach is still, they never sack him.
0: You think they made a sack him? Nine, yes. Fault?
7: Yes.
0: Do you think it's his fault?
7: Yes.
0: Explain to me.
7: Wait, I will explain. Why do you tell me that you are leading 2-0 from 86 minutes? Understand?
0: Yeah.
7: There is nothing you can do again for you to defend. There is nothing you can offer again for you to score more. You don't hear that you're removing the players in the pit. Why? Tell me how many coaches that will lose this kind of match in 86 minutes when you are leading 2-0. How many will lose that match?
0: Wow.
7: And also, as I blame the coach, I blame the players also for not taking some responsibilities.
0: Mm.
7: But the main blame goes to the coach.
0: Okay.
7: Back, I am disappointed. I have to say this.
0: I
7: didn't sleep, so I want to watch Senegal qualify. I support them to qualify. That Belgium is not that high above them.
0: Not very high.
7: Not very high.
0: See, what I also noticed about Senegal, this World Cup, they blew hot and cold. They can perform for 60 minutes, and the next 30 minutes, they scatter everything. Look at the game against France, too. Look at the game against France. You know, sadly.
7: Not only them, but that's what you talk now. Mm. Not only them. Even
0: Cote d'Ivoire. Yes.
7: DR Congo.
0: Leave DR Congo. DR Congo had a good game against England. They didn't stand a chance against England. They tried. With the quality that they have. But you see, Ivory Coast and Senegal. Thank you, Bishop. Thank you.
7: You don't be.
0: Baba me, Ibi. Jukes, good morning.
8: Banky.
0: You don't see him now.
8: Banky, you know, when certain things happen, you just. You don't know how you begin to feel, whether to cry,
0: you don't know how to react.
8: You don't know how to, you don't know how to react because it's like it's weighty. You don't believe it's gonna be like,
0: I didn't,
8: you don't just believe
0: even
8: it.
0: Even when I sticked, I chose Belgium to win over Senegal. I just don't know why.
8: But the way the game was done in the first half, you would have told yourself, man, this Belgium team, they will come back.
0: See, the way my friend there, Chooks, I will not lie to you. I don't know why I didn't go to bed early. Because when it was 2 goals to nothing, I saw too many balls for the Belgian team. They were controlling too many balls. In the last 20 minutes, Munir, that guy with the locks,
8: I know.
0: They allowed Trossard with too much ball, too much freedom with Leandro Trossard.
8: Do you know what happened there?
0: Tell me.
8: Let me tell you, yes, you missed it. Rudy Garcia removed De Bruyne
0: and Doku.
8: And brought on Munir.
0: Yeah.
8: Then they

0: Senegalese coach, went and removed Papi Guy, the main central midfielder. 66 minutes. 66. Now, 80-something minutes, Rudy Garcia brought on Lukaku. And you had those mad periods.
1: All those short boys at Belgium.
0: Exactly.
1: Tielemans, so Trossard, they start crossing the ball. Once Lukaku enters your box, it's pressure.
0: But now look at the worst. When they equalize, you still need experience on the pitch. They equalize 89th minute, 90th. You yanked off Sadio Mane. Who in that rank is the experience again? You remove Sadio Mane. You
1: remove Idrissa Gana Gaye.
0: Exactly.
1: I'm
0: brought in Kerry. Like who does that?
1: Thank you, Chooks. Thank you. You've made your point.
0: Leave African referees. So they need, I don't know where they need to go and get their training.
1: African coaches. Thank you very much.
0: They're terrible.
1: Thank you. 0916-000-5945. Africa is angry this morning with the performance of Senegal because they have the quality, they have the ingredient, and they took initiative at some point. But then, how? Good morning, Urban Radio. Okay, this one is not for Urban Sport. Good morning, Banky O. Abi Akuru Perry from River State, but based in Kogi State, a diehard Manchester United fan. Thank you. Banky, do you now see that African football is not in any way near maturity globally? What a nonsense performance by African teams. We always start very well and promising, but end up woefully. Ivory Coast, DR Congo, Senegal really disappointed Africans. What a rubbish performance. DR Congo did not disappoint me. They didn't. The quality of the English team was more. In fact, DR Congo impressed me to have stayed that long in the game. All right. The only black man from Angola says, where is African countries getting it wrong? Why do they raise our hope so high and crash it without minding how we will feel? I bet Coco Golf, try and add another slam to your titles. Up yourself, Rangers up, Urban Sport. What's your business with African team? Where is your own country? All right, this one says, please, I want to know any news from Manchester United. If they have bought any player, Ederson from Atalanta. Yes, that's the player coming to Manchester United. All right, Senegal lost to Belgium. It's so annoying and provoking. I can't imagine that Belgium finally defeated. The Belgium finally defeated Senegal, even when Senegal were leading 2-0. Kudos to Senegal goalkeeper for his good work. Charles Ogo Taxi from Unko. Good morning. No kudos to Senegal goalkeeper. It cost that second goal. Yes, he mistimed his challenge or whatever. Good morning, Banky. I'm Isaac from Gariki. I wonder why we have strong African teams to these white people. At the first half of Senegal and Belgium match, Senegal was in possession of that game. But while I woke up around 1, 2 a.m. or 12 a.m., I saw my life scores. I was pinned. It went well. Have a nice day. Thank you very much, guys, for the reactions. I don't even the coffee. Good morning. How are you?
2: I don't know how I am.
1: He shook you.
2: I'm just the truth of the matter is that I didn't see the game. I was just so flabbergasted to hear you breaking that news in that format in that way.
1: Yes.
2: How do you explain that kind of thing?
1: I tell you
2: that you are leading against all odds in the European world,
1: and you are not a man down. You are not a man down.
2: 2-0 up.
1: No injury, bro.
2: How do you explain that kind of thing? That's why I told you in the last time I called that it's beginning to happen that we are seeing that is down to game management and tactics of the coaches.
1: Yes.
2: How do you explain that you are a 2-0 up at 6 minutes and no hold it down? That's down to experience I complained about the other time. Because at that time, it's not about the time for the midfielders and the defenders. All true. I didn't play this game to the highest level, but I played to a certain level.
1: Yeah.
2: At that moment, it's the game of the midfielders
1: and the defenders.
2: Negative ball.
1: Some time-wasting technique somewhere.
2: Time-wasting. Anything fantastic again. No, nothing concerning with fantasy.
1: Keeper should be doing like Oma Bali, you know, all these things.
2: Negative, all true. Destructive ball. Destabilizing.
1: Oh,
2: don't play
1: God.
2: Anything to fantasy. Nothing concerning fantasy. All you need that time is just to play negatively to the end.
1: Ateta will be leading 2 goals, and you will not go see shot on target.

0: Before I leave, the amazing sport fact. Did you know that Didier Deschamps has won more FIFA World Cup matches than any other manager in the history of the competition? Didier Deschamps has won more FIFA World Cup matches than any other manager in the history of the competition, and is still going to win more. That's the amazing sport fact. Thank you very much, guys. We'll be back later tonight by 7:30 p.m. Yagaze will be here for the parliament by 9 a.m. I am Banky O. Good morning to you.
1: Guy, we don't need talk since. Ha, make I go do my work, eh? We go continue this talk later.
2: Oh boy, you don't talk. How bad? You know the tire.
1: Now the new level be that too. 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
2: Brotherly, involve me now. 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

Ndị Enugu, tomorrow is here. Under the visionary leadership of His Excellency, Dr. Peter Ndubuisi-Mba, development is visible across all 260 wards. Smart green schools with digital classrooms, science laboratories, solar power, and modern learning tools have been completed or near completion statewide. With a new multi-purpose auditorium and full course accreditations, ESUT is experiencing an unprecedented transformation, while the Summers Teaching Hospital at Ibueno is training world-class medical professionals. Security has been transformed through a technology-driven command and control center using AI surveillance, drones, and rapid response units, achieving over 80% reduction in violent crime. Round-the-clock surveillance will extend to 12 more local government areas this year, with the allocation of additional 11 billion naira. In healthcare, no community is left behind, with 260 solar-powered Type 2 primary healthcare centers operating 24 hours daily. A 300-bed Enugu International Hospital is under construction, alongside upgrades at Park Lane and 51 secondary health facilities. Agriculture is experiencing a rebirth, with 200-hectare farm estates in every ward. Revived palm estates, a functional over 200,000 hectares land bank, and a tractor assembly plant driving food security and jobs. Transportation is modernized with 5 new terminals and CNG buses, with plans to do more 5 in 2026, and the launch of Enugu Air, with plans to expand its fleet to 20 aircraft and deploy 2,000 city taxis. Over 1,000 kilometers of roads have been constructed or rehabilitated. The 40-kilometer Owo Obaho Amankanu Neke Ikem Dual Carriage Way and the Abakbanike Ugogonike Ekwebe Opinsuka Road, one of the busiest economic corridors, will also be completed this year, as will the ongoing 21.65-kilometer Enugu Abakaliki Expressway. Revived assets including Niger Gas, Hotel Presidential, Sunrise Flour Mill, United Palm Products, and the 5,000-capacity International Conference Center are restoring economic value and employment. Water supply has returned through the Ninth Mile and Oji River Water Schemes, while land administration is digitized under Enugu Geographic Information System, with plans to deliver 15,000 mass housing units and top-tier real estate through the new Enugu Smart City. Enugu has never had it so good. Tourism is rising, with projects at Ogu Games Village, Nguo Pine Forest, which will feature Nigeria's first zip line, Ohum Waterfall, and other natural attractions, targeting 3 million visitors annually. Youth empowerment, disability inclusion, sports infrastructure, and social welfare remain priorities, including 20 billion naira allocated for gratuities this year, all backed by our historic 1.62 trillion naira 2026 budget, with 80% dedicated to capital development. Peter Mba's government means well for Ndị Enugu. Tomorrow is not just here. We are living it. This message came to you from Dr. Malachi Abo, Honorable Commissioner, Minister of Information and Communication, Enugu State.

0: 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You are not made for failure. 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Get ready to learn, grow, glow, and go win.
1: How do I know if this relationship has a future or we are just enjoying the present? Let me speak to you on why where you are going matters more than how you feel right now. It's a quiet danger that has trapped many people in relationships that feel good but go nowhere. Relationships that are exciting but unproductive. Emotionally fulfilling but structurally empty. That danger is the absence of vision. It's the failure to define where the relationship is going, what it is building, and what it's meant to become. And without vision, relationships drift. They move without direction, they grow without structure, and eventually they struggle under the weight of uncertainty. Vision is not optional. It is foundational. It is the blueprint that gives meaning to connection, direction to commitment, and structure to progress. Without vision, relationships become cycles of emotion rather than pathways of purpose. Psychological research in future orientation and relational stability shows that couples who share a clear sense of direction and long-term vision always experience greater stability, stronger commitment, and higher satisfaction. In simple terms, knowing where you are going determines how you move together. Many people are driven by present emotion instead of future direction. They choose based on how they feel right now, not where they are going. They prioritize connection over alignment, enjoyment over purpose. But what feels good now must also work later, because relationships are not lived in moments. They are sustained over time. Vision creates discipline. When direction is clear, decisions become easier. You know what to accept. You know what to reject. You know what to prioritize. You know what to avoid. But without vision, everything becomes negotiable. Vision also creates unity. When two people share the same direction, their efforts align. Their decisions support each other, and their priority becomes synchronized. But when vision is absent or different, conflict becomes inevitable. Many people want a future together, but they have not defined what that future looks like. They assume it will work out. They believe it will develop naturally. But what is not defined will not be built intentionally. And what is not built intentionally will not be sustained effectively. If you do not know where you are going, you cannot determine whether the relationship is taking you there. Vision is the foundation of direction. Without it, relationships drift, decisions become unclear, and outcomes become unstable. You must understand that enjoying the present is not enough. You must also be building the future.
0: Thank you for listening. 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
1: Yes, who is there?
2: Grandpa, it's me.
1: Oh, my child, how are you doing today?
2: I'm fine. Grandpa, can I have milk or sweet?
1: I have only one here, and I'll take it after my meal. Check with your dad.
2: Grandpa, give me.
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2: Grandpa.

0: That's Grandpa's usual habit of hiding one in his pocket and showing you another one.
1: Okay now, my child. Here is Milkos. Have it.
2: Oh, yeah. Thank you, Grandpa.
1: This is the same way I used to play with your father in those days.
2: I love you, Milkos.
0: Milkos Sweet, proudly Nigerian.
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24: Why do we talk? 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

5 minutes gone past nine. A very good morning to you. Welcome to the Urban Parliament on Urban Radio 94.5. Today is Thursday, second day in the month of July 2026. Good morning, parliamentarians. Welcome to the program. Once again, we will converge and discuss an important socio-political issue. Delving into these critical matters with insights from parliamentarians. Always counting on you to come through with your informed opinions as we discuss each day from Monday to Friday. My name is Yagazie Obiwanle Ozam.

All right, this morning on the Open Parliament, we intend to delve into a scandal that is brewing and gaining a lot of attention, and it revolves around the presidency, right? The chief of staff of the president is in the middle of all of this scandal, and it's beginning to gain a lot of public attention. Nigerians calling for an investigation into it to unravel really what's going on. So yeah, there is a fake agency scandal revolving around the chief of staff of the president, Femi Wajabiamila. So the presidency has come under fresh public scrutiny over activities of a certain man, Prince Adeniyi Adeyemi, who has been charged with 8 counts of conspiracy, forgery and impersonation before the Federal High Court in Abuja. He's the acclaimed Director General of the Presidential Foreign Intervention Promotion Council, the Presidential Foreign Intervention Promotion Council, and also the Presidential Economic Advisory Council. The police has charged this Prince Adeyemi for allegedly operating a fictitious government agency, forging a presidential appointment letter bearing the chief of staff's signature and maintaining 34 bank accounts in the names of non-existent government bodies. The presidency has accused Adeyemi also of a long history of fraudulent conduct, said he was arrested October 2025 at his office at the Federal Secretariat Complex in Abuja. He has an office at the Federal Secretariat Complex in Abuja. After Wajabiamila formally petitioned the DSS and the police on October 17, 2025 to investigate what the chief of staff of the president described as an elaborate forgery and impersonation scheme. So yeah, the police has filed an 8-count charge against Adeyemi and 2 accomplices, right? There are 2 other accomplices mentioned alongside the Prince Adeyemi. They are accusing Adeyemi and his accomplices of conspiracy to commit forgery, forgery of presidential appointment documents, forgery of official state house letterheads, forgery of requests for office accommodation and collaboration with government ministries, impersonation. So according to the presidency, this case originated from complaints by officials of the Nigeria Investment Promotion Commission that another body appeared to be functioning at cross purposes with it. And shortly before that, the chief of staff's petition came through. The Ministry of Foreign Affairs was also said to have independently raised concerns about Adeyemi's activities. They raised the concerns after Adeyemi hosted ambassadors at the Wells Carlton Hotel and Apartments in Asokoro on October 10, 2025, without any engagement with or notification to the ministry. There was a letter dated October 15, 2025, signed by Anderson Madubuike. The ministry wrote to the Office of the National Security Advisor and the Office of the Chief of Staff requesting clarification on, this particular man's activities. So it was after the ministry had written that the Chief of Staff petitioned the ministry, wrote a petition to the Nigeria police to investigate this man's activities.

But then, on the man's side, he's made public statements indicting the chief of staff of the president, Wajabi Amila, that he's, you know, complicit in everything that he, DME, has done or is accused of doing. According to him, Wajabi Amila, the chief of staff to the president, demanded 27.4 billion naira as a takeoff grant for the purported agency, that's the Presidential Foreign Intervention Promotion Council. And Wajabi Amila allegedly received 400 million naira through intermediaries to facilitate this Adeyemi's appointment into an agency that does not exist in the first place, with an additional 200 million naira allegedly still outstanding payments that he is supposed to make to the chief of staff to the president. So Adeyemi has said, as he's being investigated by the police now, that he's calling on the president, Bola Tinubu, to establish an independent panel to investigate the allegations, and asked that Wajabi Amila should step aside while that investigation is taking place. However, the presidency has stood by the side of the chief of staff, Wajabi Amila, saying that, that Adeyemi is a well-known con artist. Presidency insists that the PFIPC does not exist as a government agency, that Adeyemi allegedly forged an appointment letter and falsely presented himself as the head of this fictitious body, that he forged the signature of the chief of staff, that he forged the letterheads that he used, you know, in order to deceive the office of the accountant general to open an account. In fact, that he also deceived, you know, played around until he got his way to having an office at the Federal Secretariat Complex in Abuja. So yeah, Nigerians are calling for a full investigation into this controversy. And many people, including Atiku Abubakar, have asked that the chief of staff to the president steps aside while an independent body also investigates this. So yeah, Atiku Abubakar says that the president's chief of staff should be suspended at this point while this investigation is happening. Put out a statement through his media team advising the president to lead by example by holding his own appointees accountable for their actions. He says, and I quote, "How can you allocate 27.4 billion naira in the budget to a government agency that doesn't exist without leaving more questions than answers?" He says it's a colossal budgetary fraud and cannot be swept under the carpet by weak and unconvincing explanations from the chief of staff. Quoting him again, he says, "Good governance is based on transparency and accountability, and you can't achieve that by protecting your family and friends. President Bola Tinubu must lead by example by holding his chief of staff to the same standards of accountability as other public officials. 27 billion naira is not a joke. The rule of law must prevail in this issue. Let President Tinubu prove to Nigerians that he is sincerely committed to accountability in his administration."

So there are a lot of questions that are without answers with regards to this controversy. How did Prince Adeyemi manage to get, allocations budgeted for this fictitious agency that he heads? He says he's the director general of that Presidential Foreign Intervention Promotion Council, which the presidency says does not exist. Says he's the DG of the Presidential Economic Advisory Council, which the presidency says does not exist. The police has charged him now, 8-count charge. But remember that I said that the Minister of Foreign Affairs first raised this issue, independently raised concerns about Adeyemi's activities after he hosted ambassadors at the Wells Carlton Hotel and Apartments in Asokoro on October 10, 2025. That was in 2025, and then the chief of staff petitioned the police to investigate him. I've tried to get across to the man who was said to have signed the letter from the Minister of Foreign Affairs, Ambassador Anderson Madubuike, although he says he's going to be in the class at this time, but hopefully he gets to talk to us before we are done with the program today. Hopefully he will get to speak to us a little bit to understand the origins of all of this, the investigation into this alleged forgery and impersonation and conspiracy that the federal government is currently prosecuting. But then, how did this man get an office at the Federal Secretariat Complex in Abuja without anybody batting an eyelid? And how did he get to forge all of those documents and get an allocation in the budget? Nigerians are asking questions, saying that there is more left to be unraveled about all of this. Femi Falana-san has asked also that the chief of staff of the president steps aside for this investigation to continue.

0: So yeah, in an interview yesterday, Femi Falana-san argued that the executive branch was constitutionally incapable of exonerating any of the parties involved in this particular controversy, and that the full weight of the anti-corruption machinery must be allowed to function independently. Says the presidency is not in a position to clear anybody. It is the duty of the police and the anti-graft agencies to investigate cases of official corruption. The presidency can only refer Femi Wajabeamila as well as the other individuals to the ICPC because allegations of fraud and corruption have been raised. Says the government will have to explain to Nigerians how a whopping 24 billion naira was budgeted for an unknown agency, as well as how the agency had accounts with the Central Bank of Nigeria. Called for an explanation of how a fictitious body allegedly secured a CBN account and attracted that budget up to that amount. So yeah. This is where we are with regards to this interesting scandal. Like I said, hopefully we get on to Ambassador Anderson Madubuike to speak to us. But before that, we can open this up for Nigerians whose monies were budgeted for this fictitious agency to join in the conversation. It's Town Hall for now. You can call in and tell us what you think about this. 0916-000-4945. You can call in or send in a message on WhatsApp, because this controversy is not something that I would comment on alone. But for now, I would like parliamentarians to join us and tell us what you think. Nigerians are asking, you know, that the case be made public and that we get, you know, quick and decisive explanations to what really happened. You can call in 0916-000-4945. Tell me what you think about this. Hello, good morning.
1: Hello, Nigeria.
0: Yes, good morning, sir.
1: Okay. My name is Osborne, the chemistry teacher. Uh-huh. Calling from Golo in the Zagwekogo main area of Kenobi State.
0: Okay.
1: So what I want to say is this issue of budgeting and allocating out of 24 billion naira to unknown agency, as the federal government says.
0: Yeah.
1: In fact, the issue of corruption that is going on in this country, corruption has eaten so deep into the fabric of this nation that I don't know whether this country will still move ahead unless when we get the right people. How can all this be happening? So they said that this foreign intervention promotion class, they even get office, and the federal government is still claiming that it's non-existent, that it is unknown, and they even to the extent that they gave allocation. Because before allocation would be allocated to any agency,
0: yeah,
1: meaning that agency, government is aware of it, because all those agencies is under the control of the federal government. So this year of this investigation, let them carry out thorough investigation to find out all the truth that is behind all this thing that's because I know corruption is going on this one, and nobody will defend whatever is happening in this country unless one is choosing.
0: Right.
1: But as it stands now, let them carry out proper investigation. This government, corruption has eaten deep into this government, and that's why most of the things that they are doing, they would like to cover up, because they are in power. Let them remember that they are in power today, and power is transient very soon, they will be out of office. And then the right thing they're supposed to do now, that this power, that they have been given that opportunity, they will control America, and they will continue to hold them down. Thank you
0: for joining us. Just some more information. Adeyemi, who addressed the press conference, accused the chief of staff to the president, Wajabeamila, of making contradictory statements regarding the existence of the PFIPC and the Presidential Economic Advisory Council. He called on the president for independent investigation into the activities of the two agencies, while also alleging that Wajabeamila received 400 million naira through a proxy and demanded additional 200 million naira to secure his appointment. He also alleged that the dispute between himself and the chief of staff stemmed from Wajabeamila's demand for 48% of the PFIPC's 27.4 billion naira takeoff grant, a request he said he rejected, right? Says, and I quote, "The major rationale behind the disagreement between myself and the chief of staff is that he allegedly requested 48% of the takeoff grant of 27.4 billion naira from the same agency, which he denies, which I rejected after he collected a total sum of 400 million naira by proxy, with the remaining balance of 200 million naira to secure the said appointment. He also revealed that he was compelled to speak following what he described as attempts to misrepresent him or misrepresent him and suppress the questions surrounding the agency." So, interesting times. Chief of staff of the president in the middle of all of this. Let's see how the case goes. Hello, good morning.
2: Hello, yeah, good morning.
0: Good morning, AB boy.
2: Yeah, every boy from Transekolo. Yeah, it's indeed unfortunate what is going on in this administration. When they will tell us they will remove fuel subsidy, they will remove everything that is coming to the people. But in their own side, nothing is removed. Cost of governance is still high. Bribery and corruption is still the order of the day. You understand? Yeah. Racketeering and so many other things that they give reason why they float the money. It's still there. You see, this is the same person that is being called, the chief of staff, have been linked to so many ills, allegedly. Do you remember when the pardon saga? Do you remember so many names that were smuggled in there? At the end of the day, they cried, people cried. And so many names that are not supposed to be pardoned, with their name was removed. Do you remember?
0: Mm.
2: So many appointments that have been linked that the person that gets appointed is the person that gives the highest money. Allegedly, no, we are not. All these things are allegations.
0: Yeah.
2: But the same person, the same office, chief of staff office, and now no investigation. Before you know it, you talk about the 3 days, 4 days, 1 week. Nigerians will move on as if all is well. Government should do something to clear their name. How can you tell me an agency of government that was established? Number one, the agency is in the budget. If you go to the budget, you will see the agency there. Mm. The name was boldly captured, amount allocated to them. The same agency have accounts with Central Bank of Nigeria. The same agency have an office in the presidency. And the same man, along with the head of the agency, have been attending functions in the name of the agency.
0: Yeah, some of the ambassadors.
2: All of a sudden, because of this agreement. Thank God for the disagreement. Look at the allegation the ban is placing. That you are asking the man to take off grant, you will give him almost 40-something billion, 40-something percent or something, the humongous amount.
0: Mm-hmm.
2: Before he secured the appointment, he paid upfront 400 million. Yeah, somebody that paid this kind of amount to secure an appointment, how would the person work? Are you wondering why we are still running three budgets up as at today? We are still running the three budgets. Ministries are crying because the money are not released to them. The money, if somebody that will budget, the money that was supposed to come to them will be 30 million. They will give the person 5 billion. The money that was supposed to come to them will be 30 billion. They will give, for instance, they will give the person 5 billion. That's why you see the money, people are crying. They will tell you they have settled local contractors. Local contractors will tell you they have not settled them. They will issue bond to pay people that are in labor sector. The people that the JECO that are being owed. They will issue bond. They will issue bond. Issue another bond. Every year, Mr. President will issue bond. So much secrecy. So much corruption. If you do, that's why we'll talk about prudence in government spending,
0: right.
2: Transparency. There should be an investigation.
0: Right.
2: Not to a president waving it would wait for fun. No. There should be an agency that DSS should move it. An independent inquiry into, but the Bialula should step down. Because this hack on integrity.
0: Right.
2: If the person that is responsible, what is that, the name of that lady? For thorough investigation into this national scandal, into this national shame.
0: All right.
2: Please, yeah, they are shame me.
0: Mm, It's well.
2: God will help us, my dear. God bless you.
0: All right. God bless you. AB Boy from Transikulu. Interesting times. Adeyemi has raised some critical points. Says if the PFIPC did not exist, as stated by Wajibia Mila, the government should explain how references to the agency was or rather appeared in section 51 and 50 of the 2026 Appropriation Act. If Wajibia Mila's claim is true, the government should explain how references to the agencies allegedly appeared on pages 50 and 51 of the 2026 Appropriation Act. Says President, establish an independent investigative panel to examine the issues raised. Right, keep the calls coming. Hello, good morning.
3: Good morning.
0: Yes, good morning, sir. Hello?
3: You want to IT?
0: All right, IT from where?
3: The thing is that nothing will come out of this.
0: Hello?
3: Nothing will come out of this. And the reason is that there is no way, you know, sometimes it was in when he and this guy confident, the morale, he didn't stage a conference. All this and that. If you're not facing the obvious, the man, Madaji, I mean, you know, sometimes some of us don't even know. His history is there from US. You see, there, everything is there. And if you know his trajectory with our Kapatapata, you know that it's something that one of the backbone. And for him to rush, because he knew that thing about the secret had been blown up. That was why. They tried to nail the guy. But I believe the guy will have the ball, possess the ball to fight back.
0: All right.
3: The only thing, truth can be revealed, even if it's not even about NIA investigating, TSDC investigating, ICPC, even no. It's either you have independent, apart from all this, don't do anything that relates to government, it's an independent investigation. Consisting of people that are not involved with government, that is when we know this. But if it's all about all this ICPC, yes, forget about it. That is all. I have to say this. Thank you.
0: All right. Thank you for joining us. You do not believe that the agencies will do due diligence. Okay. Hello. Good morning.
4: Good morning, yeah, guys. Good morning to all our listeners.
0: Good morning, Oda.
4: Yeah, guys. Nigeria is a very funny country. My AB boy, stop wailing and crying, my dear. That is just the situation we found ourselves. A country where

0: corruption, bribery, misappropriation of funds, where you cannot investigate, where you cannot arrest, where you cannot prosecute anybody. Even when something is so glaring that you don't even need to investigate to know what is the fact. But if it is a politician they want to investigate, then they will arrest him in and level one accusation or order against them. But Jabir and Miller, our prison, all of them, they cannot tell us that they don't know the fact of this matter. But the problem is that Nigeria is a country where they do whatever they like. And our, what againness can we do? When those who suppose they may be to do this investigation, those who supposed to do the arrest, who those who supposed to do the prosecution, those who supposed to take them to court, they are all complicit. It's a pity that we find ourselves in this country and we have a prison that's supposed to fight this thing. Yagazim, 1993-1994, there was a man called Tunde Ijabo. I will always refer to this man because during that time, you dare not maybe tamper with this Nigerian 5,000 Naira. He will jail you for 100 years. Ask anybody Yagazim. But this is, now we have a prison where any, you can steal and steal and steal billions and billions of Naira. We will only talk about it, and after two, three weeks, it will just die off like that. Yagazim, please, there's nothing we can do than to continue praying to God that God should intervene in this case, because when our prison cannot maybe give orders that somebody who steal our money should be investigated, that somebody who steal our money should be arraigned and jailed, then we are in trouble. God bless you. That was my name. I call from Enugu, my brother.
1: Remain blessed, Elder Igwe Austin. Thank you for joining us. Like I said, the police has filed an 8-count charge against Adeyemi and two accomplices identified only as Femi and Anu, who are currently at large at the Federal High Court on November 27, 2025. That was when it was charged on. It was filed under a charge marked FHC ABJ CR 2025. The defendants are accused of conspiracy to commit forgery, forgery of presidential appointment documents, forgery of official state house letterheads, forgery of requests for office accommodation and collaboration with government ministries, impersonation as director general of a purported council, and forgery of additional official correspondence intended to give legitimacy to the fictitious organization. Count 2 of the charge stated that you, Prince Adeyemi Adeniyi Matthew, forged an appointment letter purported to have been issued by His Excellency President Bola Tinubu GCFR and signed by the Chief of Staff to the President Femi Wajabiamila. Count 5 alleged that you falsely personate as the Director General of the Presidential Foreign Investment Promotion Council. The presidency also said that Adeyemi had been on police bail when he recently resurfaced with a fresh claim that Wajabiamila had appointed him as Director General of the same fictitious agency, a claim that contradicted his own statement to the police made in November 2024 and prompted the Chief of Staff to issue a public disclaimer on June 8, 2026. And he's due in court on July 27, 2026. So, yeah. Call in and share your thoughts. 0916-000-4945. Let's hear from you. Hello. Good morning.
2: Good morning.
1: Good morning, sir.
2: You see our country. When some of us are shouting and shouting, some people are clapping on their mandate, we stand. Because I'm begging you, then on the internet, we turn an interview that Dino Malaya made. I have used it to do my own video. I hope it will be seen somewhere. Yagazie, this man, I think he was a speaker before, was I right?
1: Yes, he was speaker.
2: Do you remember when Akpabio was a minister, he accused some people that the people who are, and he said, name them, Akpabio gave them a list. Did you hear anything more?

0: suspended from office. Let Bayo Onanuga take over from you. You know why I call Bayo Onanuga?
1: Why?
0: But can I end by saying, Yagazie?
1: Yeah.
0: You get it? If you don't get it, forget it. Good morning.
1: Good morning, Chief Ndukaya. I mean, really ridiculous things happen in Nigeria, and we wave it aside. This is one of them. Hello, good morning.
2: Yeah, a very good morning to you, Yagazi.
1: Yeah, good morning, Adonis.
2: And good morning to the entire Van universe. My name is Udog Adonis. I'm calling in from Akeze in the Borno State. Okay, listening through your story, I can say that this is no other thing than a revealing account of unscrupulous officers in our public places. Someone will come and tell you that Nigeria is fighting corruption, and the corruption is fighting back. How can corruption fight back? It's just that we are not sincere about this fight against corruption. We have all these institutions, you know, checkmating corruption in our public places. The ICPC, DSS, and these other crime, those things. So now look at what popped up at the middle of the year. Mm-hmm. And Nigeria is leaving every other this thing to focus on this. But Abia Mila, you've been in public offices for so long that you should know the ethics and the principles of a good administration. Now, the idea of having this independent this thing, I so much buy it, independent investigators, I so much buy it. Let Badenia Mila, if his hands are clean, step aside, and let this his act not erode the trust that the people are building on this current administration. Adonis from Akeze.
1: All right, have a great day. Thank you. Have a great day. Hello. Good morning.
3: Good morning.
1: Good morning.
3: Let me move from the radio.
1: All right.
3: Can you hear me now?
1: Yes, loud and clear. Odazi, good to
3: Thank
1: have you.
3: Thank you very much.
1: It's been a long
3: what?
1: One. Yeah.
3: But that dear leader should be here as possible. If he says he doesn't know, he's lying. He's been in the system long enough to know what is wrong and what is right. I think the best thing for Mr. President to do is to hand them off to the authorities, including Badabia Mela himself. He must be tried. And if he's found innocent, he should be released. But he cannot. There is all the machinery there at work, the central bank and all of them. They cannot deny that they don't know. Look at the amount of money. Can you imagine? Look at our country. They keep killing Nigeria by inches. What's wrong with them? What does he want to do with money? After associating himself with President for such a long time, he has no right to deny, and nobody should say, oh, no. Who says that? He knows everything. The man, the contractor, whatever they call him, is used by Bajabi Amela. I can beg that. So he should be held. Bajabi Amela must be brought to book. No matter. Thank you very much.
1: Thank you, Odazi. Good to hear from you again. Thank you so much for joining us. A lot of Nigerians believe Bajabi Amela has a good number of questions to answer with regards to this controversy. And not just him, it also points to a lot of institutional failure. How come this man was able to open an account with the Central Bank of Nigeria? How come he was able to get an office at the Federal Secretariat Complex, Abuja? How come, you know, he had a budget for this fictitious agency to the tune of 27 billion, as we some of the reports say, some say 24, some say 27.4 billion naira. That's a lot of money to a fictitious agency. How many more fictitious agencies do we have in the federal government as we speak? Those are the big questions that are demanding answers, and those answers have to be provided. Like Atiku and Femi Falana said, Bajepe Amila should step aside as chief of staff so that this investigation would have no, you know, interruptions or bottlenecks. Do you trust that we would see any results from this investigation? Chief Nduke has already raised questions about investigations in the past that did not even, you know, see the light of the day ultimately. It's disheartening. It's disheartening because at a time when Nigerians are said or are being told to, you know, manage themselves, that it's a crunch period for the country, we are seeing monies to the tune of billions allocated to fictitious agencies. It's unfathomable to say the least. Let's go for our news break. When we return, we'll continue this conversation.
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0: The Ebonyi State Government has commenced arrangements to repatriate, rehabilitate and reintegrate indigenous children rescued during a recent anti-child exploitation operation in Anambra State. The Defence Headquarters has unveiled a toll-free emergency line, 193, to encourage Nigerians to provide intelligence on security threats. The Central Bank of Nigeria has revoked the operating licenses of 46 microfinance banks across the country, citing their failure to meet key regulatory requirements for continued operation. The federal government has intensified efforts to strengthen Nigeria's food security by embarking on the inspection of fertilizer production and blending facilities across the country, declaring that increased local production remained central to reducing dependency on imports, lowering production costs, and boosting agricultural productivity. President Bola Tinubu and the political associates of former President Muhammadu Buhari have lined up activities to mark Muhammadu Buhari's first posthumous anniversary. In sports, Super Falcons will play all their group stage matches at the upcoming 2026 Women's Africa Cup of Nations in Rabat. On entertainment, Nigerian rapper and actor Fowls has recounted an encounter with armed bandits on the Abuja Lokoja Expressway, describing it as one of the most terrifying experiences of his life. You are up to the minutes in 94.5 seconds.
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0: Welcome back. Still the Urban Parliament on Urban Radio 94.5 FM. If you're just joining us, we have a controversy in our hands today. There is a controversy. The presidency has come under fresh public scrutiny over activities of a certain Prince Adeniyi Adeyemi, who has been charged with 8 counts of conspiracy, forgery and impersonation before the Federal High Court in Abuja. He is the acclaimed Director General of the Presidential Foreign Intervention Promotion Council and Presidential Economic Advisory Council. The police has charged Adeyemi for allegedly operating a fictitious government agency, forging a presidential appointment or appointment letter bearing the chief of staff's signature and maintaining 34 bank accounts in the names of non-existent government bodies. The presidency accused Adeyemi of a long history of fraudulent conduct, said he was arrested October 2025 at his office at the Federal Secretariat Complex in Abuja after Bajabiamila formally petitioned the DSS and the police on October 17 to investigate what he described as elaborate forgery and impersonation scheme. The police filed 8-count charge for Adeyemi and two accomplices who are accused of conspiracy to commit forgery, forgery of presidential appointment letters, forgery of official state house letterheads, forgery of requests for office accommodation and collaboration with government ministries, and also impersonation. Adeyemi has said that he did everything he did in connivance with the president's chief of staff, Femi Wajabiamila. Says they ran into a disagreement after Wajabiamila was demanding for 48% of the funds that are meant to go to the fictitious agency. What are your thoughts about this controversy? 0916-000-495. Hello, good morning.
1: Good morning.
0: Good morning, sir.
1: Yeah,
0: good morning.
1: It's quite a terrible one. My APC case is that of, it's just like those days we used to hear armed robbers, after their whatever drama, they will gather together to share their loot. Since 2015, it's all about sharing the loot. They will come out with different coloration. You know, this at the end of the day, you know, the thing will just pack up, and then at the end of the day, it will fizzle away. And this is another, you know, they told you that it's being done. And what baffles me is that when they say independence body to investigate, who will set up the independence body? Is it the same president that got to power through corrupt means? We used to hear about the issue of bullion van, a president that you're not sure of his certificate, you are not even sure of his real background. I mean, it's just, who will investigate who? Okay, you could see the 200 trillion about the of NPC. The president is the oil minister. What has he said about it? So they're not sharing the loot now. Borrow and loot. Give it one name, and a name or another. Give it a color. And then before you know it, you will just bring up to, you know, to listen. Just to listen to our, what, how we react. And then they will fizzle it away. The governor of Kogi said, what happened? They just brought it up. And then bamboozled us. And then the matter is off. So we will keep talking. Thank God for Urban Radio.
0: All right.
1: They're doing their best.
0: Thank you.
1: We'll keep talking. But then it's what it is. They will keep sharing the loot until God will intervene on it. Thank you.
0: All right. Before God intervenes, I think Nigeria should keep on demanding that, you know, this investigation is bereft of, you know, interference from highly placed individuals. Let's see it clearly examined, this controversy and how all of that monies were budgeted for a fictitious agency and put in the 2026 Appropriation Act. That's a huge crime. Hello, good morning.
2: Okay, sir, good morning.
0: Good morning.
2: I'm at Tolemo. I'm calling for Obunka, Ghana Bell State.
0: All right, go ahead.
2: Let me tell you the truth.
0: Mm-hmm.
2: As long as Wajabiamila is involved, case you die a natural death. Because if the man is involved, a man that is a right-hand man of a Tinubu, right from during the time of Buhari till now, man has been there. Do you know that case he did in secret? Is it this one has come out because the deal he had with that man, Adeyemi, has said, and that man, the man, he opened up. But the fact is that he succeeded. He did it in 2015, Buhari came in. He was in power up to the time of Tinubu. You know, this APC people, all the things they are doing in secrecy, that is why Nigeria is where we are today. The issue is that Wajabi Abila is involved in this and it will die a natural death. That is APC for you. Look at the bribery they conducted. People that won, and they are not have been offended in the but now, we are hearing that the people that are still in the Senate as incumbent want to turn it down and come back again. You see, that is what you see in the APC, APC government. The problem is that these people, they don't have a good mind to lead Nigeria to say a successful end. They are selfish. And the problem of Nigeria is leadership. And they are not providing that leadership to us. That leadership, they are not providing it. And they are not ready to do it. As long as the corrupt one is involved. Some people are not prepared for leadership. The only person interested in the civil power for PDP. And the way they did it, they went to sleep. And Nigeria is violent. Legacy. My problem is that I make a judiciary don't want us to have a good life in this country. Because when we vote the person that we want, make a judiciary just spoil everything. All and right. It's quite unfortunate. But to carry more to Obunka in Anambra State.
0: Carry more from Obunka, Anambra State. Thank you for joining us. Hello, good morning.
3: Good morning.
0: All right.
3: Something puzzles me. Brother Jamila, was he the one who opted to investigate the matter?
0: Well, there were people who raised eyebrows before Wajabi Amila ultimately petitioned the police to investigate. The Ministry of Foreign Affairs had already raised, this issue and asked that they get clarifications on the dealings of this man because he had summoned some ambassadors to a certain meeting at a hotel and they didn't understand why he would be able to summon those ambassadors and then raise those concerns, wrote the office of the NSA, the National Security Advisor. Then, after that, Wajabi Amila then also petitioned the police.
3: Okay, I'm trying to understand. If he was really complicit in the matter, being in his shoes, I wouldn't go for an investigation where I would be exposed. Do you understand? So that's why I'm eager to know why he would order investigation when he's complicit and risking his own exposure to the matter. But having said that, it all comes down to one thing. Nigeria is porous. The system is porous. And this cannot be the only thing that's been happening on top. There are more to it. It's just a tip of an iceberg was revealed to us. But maybe, unfortunately, this is just for entertainment of the week. Okay? It will phase out like every other news until it pops up. And the new one will pop up, this one. Because this one, they lead by vote. Okay? So they're complicit. So they have to bury it. It will be something like it has been of history. And
0: thank you very much. All right, thank you very much, Dilip Onyama Jr., for joining us. Just to be clear on that again, the case, according to reports, originated from complaints by officials of the Nigerian Investment Promotion Commission that another body appeared to be functioning at cross purposes with the commission, right? And then, shortly before Wajabi Amila petitioned the police, the Ministry of Foreign Affairs had also independently raised concerns after Adeyemi hosted ambassadors at Wells Carlton Hotel and Apartments in Asokoro on October 10, 2025. Wajabi Amila filed his case on October 17, I believe. So there was a letter written from the Ministry of Foreign Affairs on October 15 to the National Security Advisor and the Office of the Chief of Staff. All right. 0916-000-4945. Hello, good morning.
4: Hello, Yagaze, good morning.
0: Good morning.
4: My brother, I won't tell you a lie. This is just a case of if a thief rob a steal and they don't know how to share, they enter into confusion among themselves. This issue is not an issue of the federal government. It should be an issue of an independent body. How can you tell me that a single person, an individual, no matter how highly placed, can ambassadors from other countries, and the presidency will not know, and the security agency will not know? Whereas if a political party wants to have a rally, they will be made to get police permission and other permission before. See, an individual to host ambassadors. My goodness. This is a very terrible content. It is not only Boko Haram that we are suffering. There are many Boko Haram among us who are dealing with us. Somebody will have up to 200 million to bribe in order to get jobs. That person must be a billionaire now because it's a scratch of what he has, as he has used.
0: All right. Thank you for joining us. Let's quickly go for a commercial break. We'll be right back after that to continue taking calls and messages. Stay tuned.
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0: Cornerstone Reformed Baptist Church presents Enugu Bible Seminar, themed The Man on the Middle Cross. Time, 9 a.m. prompt. 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Be there.
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0: Welcome back. Still the Auburn Parliament, 6 minutes gone past 10 this Thursday morning. There's a fake agency scandal, and that's what we are discussing today. The Presidential Foreign Intervention Promotion Council and Presidential Economic Advisory Council purported to be led by a certain Prince Adeni Adeyemi, the Director General, is at the center of this controversy, and he's fingered the Chief of Staff to the President as part of the entire conspiracy and, fraud that led to this particular establishment of those agencies. What are your thoughts about it? We are taking the thoughts of parliamentarians. Don't forget, you can send in a message on WhatsApp 0918 248 945 945, for calls 0916 000 4945. Let's read out some messages before we get back to the calls. This one says, Nigeria is just a movie with so many seasons. My only concern now is that I don't know which season we are watching. Good morning, I am Chijoke from Ungo. Okay, season 2026, I guess. This one says, good morning. My happiness is that this government that plunged a plot of Nigeria, or rather, I believe a lot of Nigerians, into poverty and high-level insecurity is self-destroying itself. Peter from Abakiliki. Salui from Nightmare says, Nigeria is an interesting country. Things happen in this country on a daily basis. It's amazing. However, I am not surprised if the hand of government is involved in an agency that doesn't exist and allocates money to it. This is what is happening in insecurity that is destroying the country. Little somebody said that if insecurity lasts more than 24 hours, that the hand of the government is involved. Thank you. All right. This one says, good morning. On the issue concerning the Chief of Staff to the President, I don't understand the speed to exonerate him if the agency is amorphous as alleged. Did the money as alleged get to the Chief of Staff? This is the angle that the presidency is not addressing. This allegation cannot be totally a hoax. UN Woko, yes, the 400 million naira paid up front, who was it paid to, and how can Prince Adeyemi prove that that person was, you know, acting in proxy to the Chief of Staff to the President? Right, this one says, good morning, AG Kono from Go. The fake agency saga involving Prince Adeyemi and the Chief of Staff to the President, Femi Wajabiamila, is a very weighty allegation, and I join other well-meaning Nigerians calling on Chief of Staff to step down for a thorough and uninfluenced investigation. I also urge all the relevant corrupt practices agencies to follow this matter to a logical conclusion, not to sweep it under the carpet. All right. This one says, good morning, Greyjoy from Achara Layout. Femi Wajabiamila is well aware of this agency's setup and has been exploiting it for his personal gain. The scandal stems from a disagreement over his extortion. Given his lack of integrity and history of fraud and looting, he should be suspended pending investigation, while an independent panel should handle this case. I have little hope for anything good that will come out of it, given the current situation in the country. This one says, good morning. My problem is that people will always reduce everything to APC or another political party, but to me, it is not about party. It is about a system we have sustained over the years, a system where Nigerians always move on. This is not the first time that something like this has happened. It happens from the local government level up to the highest offices in the country. Even those abirus we see on the streets are often contracted by politicians and contractors to do these kind of things. If you remember the Oputa panel, a lot was revealed. Nigerians, especially the youth, need to wake up from our slumber. We cannot continue running away from our problems. Okay. The algorithm is distracting about 70% of our population, which is made up of young people. Watch and see. In a matter of weeks, we'll move on to the next topic as if nothing happened. This is the Olodo uprising that we can't deny. Okay. Uchenna Melody from Gulf. This one says, good morning. Nigeria is a joke. Look at what they are telling us. Over 250 million Nigerians, forget it. Obodo from Ubahu. This one says, Nwaki Bia from Owanu Boji. The accusation of Chief of Staff to the President by Adeyemi should not be swept under the carpet, but should be thoroughly investigated by an independent body as to unravel the truth. However, the hasty denial by the presidency has left much to be desired, as there is no smoke without fire, and government of the day should not use its enormous powers to intimidate the accuser and suppress investigation. And finally, Wajabe Amila, the Chief of Staff, should step aside for forensic investigation to be carried out without interference. This one says, good morning, Wakibia. Okay, we've taken that. This one says, good morning. Nigeria is such a funny country that sometimes it turns the stomach. The manner of corruption going on in this current administration is mind-boggling, but for me, it is not surprising knowing that the president's, or rather knowing the president's antecedents. The truth is that, like it's often done in Nigeria, this issue will be swept under the carpet like many before it, and no one hears about it anymore. Obviously, the disagreement that led to this exposition stemmed from sharing of money. If not, no one would have heard of it at all. Of a truth, we are living in interesting times. May God save us. This is Yosef from Enugu. This one says, good morning, Urban Radio. The truth is that any day transparent government takes over governance of this nation and begins to unveil the atrocities committed from the Buhari administration to the Tinubu administration, especially the Tinubu government, people will close their ears and be running away. This is the main reason why they will not allow anyone like Peter Obi to come in and expose them. Before you know it, they will tell you that he has resigned for health reasons. You people said that you do not want military takeover, but as for me, the military can come in and use one to disorganize the present politicians and collect back our monies. Let's get back to the phone lines, take more calls. 0916-000-4945. I agree, Wajabe Amila should step aside for investigations to go on. And the Tinubu administration should do a lot to save face in this particular scandal. The National Assembly should be speaking about this if they really are doing the work that they are sent there to do. This is, you know, a very huge scandal. I mean, the budget that the National Assembly passed had 24 billion naira or 27 billion naira allocated to a fictitious ministry. They should be beating themselves up at this point in time. How did it escape their scrutiny? Are they really doing their jobs? That's a big question for the National Assembly to answer. But yeah, let's take your calls. 0916-000-4945. Hello, good morning.
1: Hello, yeah, guys.
0: Yeah, good morning, sir.
1: Good morning. Yes, man. You came calling back. So this issue of the thing happening in this country, because I know most Nigerians, we are very reactive, but we are not proactive. All this issue, because I know many Nigerians are not different from these leaders. Yes, because that's the reason why most of us, when we are not in that political office or any leadership, will be criticizing person. When we are given opportunities to go there and serve, we're still going back and doing the same thing those people that were criticized did. Showing that the rights of family. Hello.
0: Hello, go ahead.
1: So, what I want to say is that this issue of, like, I'm advising core members and other people that will participate in this forthcoming presidential election and other election that's coming up next year. Core members. Yes, people are crying that people are not saying unemployment, and other things.
0: Mm.
1: Don't rig the election for these politicians. Nothing will happen to you. Don't rig it. Yes, anybody that says no deal is doable. I served in 2011, and all the money they brought for me, both presidential, governorship, State House of Assembly, House of Rep, and the House of Representatives, I rejected all the money they brought, and I know rig the election of my community in Katsina State. And I insisted, and I stood on the ground. And my position, and I rejected it, and I declared the result of my 3 minutes.
0: Mm.
1: See, that's this it's a pain of the normal give you for that stipend. They give it, and all Nigerians that it's a government that they'll still come and use money and buy you, and it's people for them.
0: All right,
1: that's what change we're gonna change from ourselves. Thank you.
0: All right, thank you for joining us. do the right thing. I believe that's what you're saying. Nigeria should stand for what is upright and what is just, and then demand for accountability in governance. It's something that is said over and over again. I don't think we should even still be talking about it. Nigeria should really, really become active citizens and demand more from their government. Hello, good morning.
2: Yes, good morning.
0: Good morning.
2: My name is Chukwudi, originally from Abra Avenue.
0: Chukwudi, welcome. Go ahead.
2: This administration, new dawn, new event.
0: Mm-hmm.
2: So what I want to say there is that there is no smoke without fire. And there is no way something that will be on top of the surface of a river, the figurine, won't create awareness of it. What I'm trying to say is that if I thought that Bajabi Abina, the chief of staff to the president,
0: mm-hmm.
2: involved such a scandal. You know, Bajabi Abina is a staunch supporter to Mr. President. I think with the influence of Mr. President, this issue with that is natural death. But what I want to say is that the independent body that it takes upon to investigate the matter should do thorough investigation to make sure that if he is involved, so let him go for this. That is my take. Thank you.
0: All right. Thank you. Good morning to you. Hello. Good morning.
3: Good morning. Yeah, I got you.
0: Sir Bernard, good morning to you.
3: Do you know why I'm laughing?
0: Yeah,
3: I got you. Sir Bernard is my name. There was one currently on over Southeast Development Commission.
0: Mm.
3: I look at the panel. Those in the panel, I laugh. Why do I laugh? How? Let me tell you, Yagati. Buhari said it.
0: Mm.
3: The late head of state, Muhammadu Buhari. He said if we don't kill corruption, corruption will kill us. And that is the major thing Nigeria needs now. Corruption is more than hunger itself. The problem of corruption is more devastating than hunger itself. We didn't see food. That you didn't see food to eat.
0: Okay.
3: It cut across every sector. How can you? Let us start. The agency, did they not defend their budget in the National Assembly? National Assembly, the people that are location, probation or something of that nature, let them call them. They are the list of those chief executive of all those agencies that defended their budget. Let them start from there. Get out the people that came and defended that budget before pinning it to Bajabi Amila, the chief of staff.
0: Mm.
3: Let me tell you, this thing is clear, just like the last speaker or somebody said. Before you know it, they will speak it, sweep it under the carpet.
0: Okay.
3: It's not that people don't know. It's that they know some those who opened that account, opened it, and they have been enjoying the money. And without wasting time, you see, they will bring tribal sentiment to it. My brother, Nigeria is a difficult place to even walk, to live. Truth, because of corruption, every sector.
0: Okay.
3: Tell me the sector that is free. It may be caught. Let us tell ourselves the truth. Is it the copper you have to go and workers during the election, he will get corrupted. Tell me there is no area you will, you know, call corruption free in Nigeria. Because this is, I don't know how to start it. Everybody that is coming to change this thing, we take 1 year to fight corruption first. This man, the military man, Mohammed, he tried.
0: Mohammed Buhari.
3: No, after the when this man died, Ramat Mohammed, he took over from Gowan. Took over from Gowan.
0: Okay.
3: He did everything. He saw the level of corruption then was so high. Muritala, thank you very much. He did everything to wipe corruption out of Nigeria. He didn't waste and they killed him.
0: All right.
3: That is it. Thank you very much.
0: Thank you for joining us. Let's take this one. Hello, good morning. All right. Hello, good morning. Hello. Good morning, sir.
1: Hello, Yagazi.
0: Yeah, good morning.
1: Rest by saying that House of Fight corruption in this country. It will fight it because unless one will start from families, one parent inculcates good values into their children, they will grow from the childhood to their adults. And even to change them is not even good. But when I really get the money that they brought to me, I don't need money after they are paying us the 10,000 naira. So this issue is new to me now because the way we are brought up from our family. So when we start from home, children will go like that and change the society. It's home that will start fighting it from. The right values.
0: All right. Thank you. Thank you for joining us. We'll do a few more calls and call it a day on the Urban Parliament today. Hello. Good morning. Yeah.
4: Hello, good morning.
0: Good morning. Good morning.
4: The simple truth of this matter is that 90% of Nigerians are corrupt. Both home and away. Because now, what I'm blaming our president is that he using his power fighting for the opposition, who are not even corrupt. Supposed to be centered as the president of this very country. If you look those people that have apprehended, is their opposition, which is bad. I'm not this. Me, Babu Sokin. It's not good to do something wrong as a part of the nation. If you see somebody that wrong or do a corruption something, tell him, Bo, I don't want you in this office. Nigerians are crying because you are eating their money without doing the work. Is it the problem our president has? Those money that we are saying that we are hungry now, our president pushes money in giving form to governors, even our National Assembly. But now we are crying. And those people who are supposed to talk say, look, we are just ourselves. The money that the president has given us is too much. Not that it is eating every money alone, putting in. Bring out good money so that the governors of the state will easily can develop their state. At the end of the day, we are talking of insecurity. There are some of them who have been giving money for insecurity. They will even budget. They can never bring that money out. The end of the day, the people will call in Tinubu.
0: Right.
4: Can Tinubu everywhere in security? Forget, I know we have Tinubu are getting it wrong.
0: All right, Babu, thank you for joining us. Like we said, all we want is getting to the root of all of this and unraveling what exactly really happened with regards to this particular scandal. Who in the first place set up the Presidential Foreign Intervention Promotion Council and the Presidential Economic Advisory Council headed by this Prince Adeniyi Adeyemi? How did he get an office at the Federal Secretariat Complex in Abuja? Like I said, Adeyemi himself has asked the president to constitute a panel to investigate all the alleged frauds linked to his chief of staff. He addressed newsmen in Abuja, ordered, as I said, the president should order a full-scale investigation, independent and transparent investigation into allegations of misconduct and alleged financial issues surrounding Wajibi Amila, particularly regarding the alleged irregularities in this purported establishment and recognition of the Presidential Economic Advisory Council and the Presidential Foreign Intervention Promotion Council. Says the investigative panel should comprise relevant government agencies, credible civil society organizations, international organizations, and members of the media. Says he and Nigerians are waiting for Wajibi Amila to explain what he knows about the Presidential Foreign Intervention Promotion Council adding that the issue is a cloud of public misrepresentation, institutional denial, and deliberate attempts to silence legitimate questions that concern matters of national interest. Said on June 11, 2026, Honorable Olufemi Hakim Wajabiamila issued a disclaimer distancing his office as the Chief of Staff of the President from Presidential Foreign Intervention Promotion Council alongside the Presidential Economic Advisory Council, claiming that the agency did not exist. I reject the attempts to reduce this matter to simple denials without addressing the core questions that Nigerians have been asking since 2025. Let's even assume that the agency did not exist. Then how did its name find its way into the 2026 appropriation budget, pages 50 and 51? And if the agency does not exist, yet it appears on the Nigerian national budget, does that mean that the entire 2026 appropriation budget is a fraud? Says because the national budget does not emerge in isolation, it passes through multiple layers of rigorous processes, legislative drafting, executive coordination, ministerial inputs, budget office review, and final scrutiny by both chambers of the National Assembly, where the Chief of Staff has meritoriously served for a good 20 years and rose from minority to majority leader and speaker for 4 years. How come there are authenticated and verifiable administrative processes, budgetary lines, and institutional communications connected to this agency if it doesn't exist? And why does it have active domiciliary account, pounds account, and treasury single account, all domiciled in the Central Bank of Nigeria, if, according to Wajabiamila, the agency is non-existent? Please note that the process of opening an account with the CBN starts from the Office of the Accountant General of the Federation. So during that press conference, he, you know, doubled down on his stance that Wajabiamila knows about this agency and cannot deny it. So it's now left for the presidency, the federal government, the anti-graft agencies to do their jobs. Will they do their jobs? That's £1 million question. Let's leave it here. Thank you so much, parliamentarians, for sharing your thoughts. We couldn't get in Ambassador Anderson Madubuike to join us again, but regardless, your views were important in understanding this. We'll leave it here. We'll do this one more time tomorrow, same time, same station, Urban Radio 94.5 FM. I am Yagazie Obiwanne Osalo. Enjoy the rest of your Thursday.
5: Mr. President, this is one of the worst crimes ever committed in the Federal Republic of Nigeria. A man single-handedly mismanaged over 100 billion in a nation where we have thousands, hundreds of thousands of graduates. Want me to say it? A man mismanaged 100 billion.

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1: Get the dough, get the cash, show Benny, get the zero. 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

0: Benz, big Jeep, big mansion. Ain't no cop, with no consequence. That's why they jump, they no stop, they get confidence. That's why they do us while yo, they fraudulent. Get the info, get the info, get the info, get the info.
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1: Hello everyone, I bring you greetings from Push Africa. My name is Doris Dame, aka the Dame of the FCT. I am the founder and chief executive officer of the non-governmental organization called Push Africa. Our organization has in the last 10 years been at the forefront, fostering human capital development and advocating for programs and initiatives aimed at reducing poverty and unemployment in Nigeria. As a proper non-governmental organization, we have continued to demonstrate unwavering commitment to empowering young people with the skill sets that transitions them from classroom training to the workplace. We have trained thousands of young people on diverse skills in the media, in tech, and other vocational programs, and we have also provided startup and seed funding to hundreds of women and young people through our humanitarian interventions. Only recently, we added healthcare training to the list of our training programs on offer, and we are currently partnering

4215. The alternative number is 080-550-45801. 080-550-45801. 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You can also come to the reception at the AUST campus at the Galadima roundabout in Abuja to get more details. Or you can request for the address of the other campuses in Lagos, Port Harcourt, Enugu, and Benin City, respectively. Targeted trainees for this program are unemployed graduates, NYSC core members, diploma or OND holders, as well as O-level certificate holders. You do not need to be a science student or have a science or healthcare background to enroll. No entrance exams or interviews required. Just your sheer interest to be trained and to serve as a healthcare assistant is required. Our training facilitators are professional medical doctors, nurses, pharmacists, and certified nurse assistants with over 20 to 30 years of local and international experience. Our training facility has all the necessary medical tools and equipment needed for quality and efficient training. And our current students are all happy and are very grateful for the opportunity that we've provided. 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Again, we are training nursing assistants, medical assistants, and caregivers at the African University of Science and Technology in Abuja and our various campuses in Lagos, Port Harcourt, Enugu, and Benin City, respectively. 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If you are interested to become a registered nurse, there are many 39.

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7: I'm happy to be here today.
6: Thank you for joining us. And also we have Obunna Chidima. 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All right. 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
7: Beyond Real Estate, as the name implies, be your own landlord. Is a registered real estate company in Enugu here, and we have office at 77 Ogui Road. We are here to discuss very important topic, which is high house rent in Enugu State, and this has been a very big problem that we are facing in Enugu State, in the sense that for you to rent a 3-bedroom apartment now for family people, you have to spend up to 2.5 million naira, some 3 million naira, and it's very disturbing. So we are here to educate us and find solution to this problem. So that's why we are here.
6: All right, interesting solutions on how to become your own landlord so that you don't have to pay high house rents, you say. Tell us, how long has your company been in business, and you know how you intend to get people to become landlords of their own?
7: I myself, I have been in real estate since 2014.
6: Okay.
7: I've been in real estate. So I opened this company, Bio Real Estate, in 2021, and we have our first estate at Centenary City, Enugu here. We also have other estates, even at Borgas and the one. That we're about to tell you now. So we have a lot of different estates in Enugu here. And what we are here to discuss is the problem. Yes. And the factors that causes all this problem, which is supply and demand imbalance.
6: Okay.
7: Yes. It means that the house available in Enugu state is not, is in short, the demand of the houses available is more than the house that is available.
6: Okay.
7: And that is why when you see somebody, he will put his property for 3.5 million naira. You say it's too much, it's too high, too high. You see, when you come the next day, you see somebody will come and pay for it.
6: Mm-hmm.
7: Because the supply is very small and the demand is too high.
6: Yeah.
7: Are you getting me? Then we have economic growth, inflation. These are the things that causes this high cost of
6: house
7: rent in Enugu state. Yes. Interest rates, location and amenities, rental regulation and policy, population growth and seasonal trend, and so many other factors that contribute on this. But where I put more interest to this is this supply and demand imbalance.
6: Yeah.
7: And that is why we are here. And that is why Beyond Real Estate, which is Be Your Own Landlord, BYOL, Be Your Own Landlord. That's why we come into it to find solution, everlasting solution to this.
6: All right, let's get to Chidim. Why is it important that there is, there are solutions given to this high house rents that we have, you know, happening in Enugu? And you can also give us more background on why, you know, this is what is obtainable in Enugu at this point in time.
3: Why is important? Because people need to have their own land, make their own, build their own properties and all these things. And if you look at Enugu now, Enugu is a developed area.
6: Okay.
3: Our governor is doing well and people are rushing in, like for job opportunities and every other thing. So you see why people are rushing in, the rates which house rents are going up now, it's beyond
6: imagination. Yeah.
3: So why people are rushing in, the money is high. So we are now telling people that as the money is going high, because if they give you like 3 million or 2 million to go and pay for rent, and you said, oh, I don't have the rent, but another person would go and take it.
6: Yeah.
3: You understand now? So what we are here for is to tell you how and how you're going to get your own or own your own property.
7: Yes, we are here to provide that solution.
6: Okay.
3: Exactly.
7: Which is you working towards becoming your landlord.
3: Your landlord.
7: Just the way our name implies.
6: All right, so tell us how you're providing this solution, because
7: yes.
6: I know people will be keen to understand how can they become, because paying rent is high, but becoming a landlord should also demand a lot of resources too. So tell us about how you're providing solution in that regard.
7: Actually, it's not, when you start a journey, you see it getting to the end. The best thing is to start it. Are you getting me? Yes. And Enugu state government have been working towards it, which is opening road in so many locations. Like towards New Enugu now, you see that empty land there. Governor of Enugu put double lane, enter inside.
6: Yeah.
7: You see towards Proda, double lane, enter inside. So that people can access so easily. And last week I was at Aborgas. I found out that there is road, the construction of road from Owo have gotten to Aborgas, because we have an estate in Aborgas.
6: Okay.
7: So you see that it's opening so many locations. And where we are telling people now to come and become their own landlord is along our estate, Legacy Crest Estate, at Obokenike. And Governor of Enugu now is walking road, double road lane from T-Junction. He's already double road to T-Junction, and he's walking from that T-Junction till Opiensuka. Are you getting me now?
6: Yeah.
7: And the road is, for now, you can from Obokenike now, come to Enugu town within 15 minutes because there's no more hold up. Many places that we used to have hold up now is no more. I get me. So movement is this road he's doing is making the movement to be easy, and this property we are talking about is very close to where people are living, and you can build now. Are you getting me in this location? And what are we telling people that you should not be going to where putting your hand where your hand cannot reach? Are you getting me? Yes, you have been told that before you get land where you will build house, that you have to spend 40 or 50 million naira to acquire the land. But in this location now, our company wants as many as those people that is ready to become their own landlord and acquire this property. And this property is very good and in a good strategic place. So what we are telling people now is that you should come to Legacy Crest Estate and obtain your land there and start building. And before you know it, before 1 year, you become your own landlord. And when we have up to new 1,000 landlords in Enugu State, you see that price of the housing rent will go down. Those people that bring their own up, they will not see somebody that will rent it. This is a permanent solution to that. So what we are telling people now is that you have to come here and buy it. And we have our company, we deem it fit to give back to the society, which is making it possible for somebody to acquire this property with 2.5 million. It's sort of to use that money to go and pay rent, use it and acquire land. The journey of becoming a landlord started by acquiring land. Are you getting me? So when you pay this 2.5 million naira, you will give you document. You start building your own. Before you know it, you become your own landlord. And this opportunity we are giving is not for everybody. It's people that have the money at hand. Because this promo, this opportunity will end by ending of this month. Yes, from 1st of June, it will be 3.5 million naira.
6: July ending.
7: Which will go to 5 million naira. That's the normal price of that that location. So you have this opportunity to acquire it. It's either 2.5 million or 3.5 million. Are you getting me? You become your own landlord. You start the journey. That's what we are advising people now. You can also invest in this property so that your money will be working for you. Instead of leaving your money in the bank and inflation will attack it, I advise you to go into real estate investment and you will never regret it. So we want investors, people that can buy 10 plots, 15 plots, 30 plots, we have it in this estate. So if you're a good investor, we are looking for smart investors. This opportunity is for smart investors because once you buy it, you know that in the next 1 month, your money have already started yielding profit for you.
6: Okay, so how can people get to contact you and make inquiries on this? Give out your phone numbers, office addresses, or whatnot.
3: 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I'll go again, 081-67-73-73-70. 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
6: All right. You said you've been in the real estate business since 2014. Are people usually, when they want to buy land and become a landlord, they're looking for trusted real estate companies to buy from, right? So why should they trust you as you know, a company and as a person? Why should they trust you to buy from you?
7: Yes, it's very good that you ask this question. We teach people how to make... You don't need even to trust anybody before you buy that buy from that person. What you need is the knowledge.
3: Yes.
7: How to do land verification and search. Are you getting me? Don't buy land from anybody because of trust. Are you getting me? Buy because of it is a verified property. Trusting people have put a lot of people into trouble. because you trust somebody, you give the person money. After story will enter. Yes. Another thing that will make you to trust me is because I know how to do research. And another thing is that I have a estate that people have bought from me. So for you buying from me today, you are not the first person. I have been selling since 2014. And none of my clients, when I was still a rector, none of my clients had issue on the properties I bought for them till today. And even in my property, everybody that buy from me is always comfortable and the landlords are happy doing business with me. And this will bring me to give another gift to people that will come for inspection.
6: Okay.
7: That I'm going to give them access to my course, ultimate step-by-step guide on how to do land transaction in Enugu State. The documentation you need and those information, how to do search of land.
6: All right. So you're going to
7: give this course free of charge for people that will
6: come. On how they can search and verify.
7: Yes.
6: Okay.
7: Yes. And this is what people pay 20,000 naira to collect from me.
6: Okay.
7: I'm the one that arrange it.
6: Okay.
7: I get you. So I'm going to give you free. And also, rectors is invited. Because me, I started as a rector in 2016, in 2014, when I was still a student in IMT here. So within before I finished my studies in university, I became my own landlord. I built, and so in my last final year, that's when I received my first renting money.
6: Okay.
7: And it is very sweet. So I will advise anybody that is hearing me now that you should start your own real estate journey. Because I see people selling real estate as people that is doing the work of God.
6: How so?
7: Yes, it's a service to humanity. Because in Isaiah 25 verse 4, God promised everybody shelter. Are you getting me? Yes. God promised even you that is listening is shelter. And we, the rectors, we are helping people to acquire this shelter fulfill the God's wish. So that is it. You that is hearing my voice, you can start your real estate journey by becoming a rector. Yes. You can see it as your plan B business. And it is not going to stop you from whatever you are doing, whether your business or your work. You see it as plan B. And the commission that you'll be making from this rector, it will help you to become your own landlord. And we are having training every Thursday by 3 p.m. and every Saturday by 10 a.m. You'll come and learn first. When you get trained, it will help you to grow faster in real estate.
6: All right. One more time, tell people how they can contact you, get in contact with you, and then find out how you go about, you know, this land sales.
3: 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I'll call it again, 081-67-73-73-70. 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
6: All right, final words from you as we wrap this up, Mr. Emmanuel. Why do people need to become landlords? And, you know, what's your advice to those who think that house rents are really high in Enugu and they need to do something about it?
7: Yes. What advice I'm going to give you that is listening to us now is that you have to start this journey today.
6: Okay.
7: If you have 2.5 million naira, you start and grab this opportunity and become your own landlord. When you start it now, before 2 to 5 years, you see yourself living in your house. The problem is that do you have the courage to start it? Once you start it, you see it accomplished.
6: All right. Thank you so much for coming around. Chidima, any final words from you?
3: 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So come to us now and we'll help you.
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2: Igamazina.
1: 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All the initiators so build the long financial muscle. Keep it moving, I bust to gum that my initial bubble. Record on their set, but the one they can never topple. Yeah. I ain't a loser.
3: Guy, we don't talk since so. 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
1: Kenem, Kenem. Ziggy Ra.
2: Igamazina.
3: Guy, we don't dey talk since so. 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
7: Psalm number 119. I'm just going to read 2 verses there. 49 and 50. He said, "Remember the word to your servant in which you have made me hope. This is my comfort in my affliction, that your word has revived me." Now, please notice this. David, of course, the way the people taught by God learned to speak, they spoke with finality concerning the promises of God. When he was saying this, don't assume that he was feeling perfect and his affliction was gone. He spoke that verse 50, like we would say, by faith. Now, so he was seeing what God will accomplish shortly in his life. And on the basis of that, he made that statement. "This is my comfort in my affliction, that your word has revived me." But remember the first verse. He said, "Remember the word to your servant in which you have made me hope." What I want to talk about is the issue of hope again. But let's bear this in mind. The reason why we pray is because of hope. Hope is what triggers prayer. Now, what is hope? Hope is that you have expectation. Let me give you an example now. You know, I need money. I've checked my bank, nothing. I've checked, nobody is, you know, owing me that I can go and say, "Hey, pay me what you owe." Nothing like that. So maybe I now have a friend who has resources and I have 24 hours. So I go to him and I tell him, "You are my hope." That is not good to do, all right? But I'm just to paint a picture. What does that mean? I know he has the money. And I believe that partly because of his favorable disposition towards me, and my supplication, "My friend, lend me 3 loaves in the Bible like that. I will not go until he gives me money." Now, that is what hope is. That expectation that I am at a place where I believe that help will come from is the reason why we pray, actually. A lot of prayers don't get answers because they are not based on that. They are based on hopelessness. Do you follow my point? They are based on desperation. They are not based on hope. They are not based on the fact that they have considered that there is help here. Like I say sometimes, you know, when some people say that maybe they have a serious ailment and they say they are believing God. For many people, and believing God simply means that I am not following the doctor's treatment. I hope you get my point. But you want to know, that is not what it means to believe God. Because many people are not following the doctor's treatment because they are broke. Many people are not following the doctor's treatment because they are afraid. You see, many people say they are believing God. At the same time, they are taking herbs. Do you follow my point? Somebody abroad is sending them some vitamins. They are online searching for all kinds of methods used to use natural. I don't know what gives people the impression that if something is natural, it's of God. And if it is being manipulated by man, it's no longer of God. Let me say this again. If you can grind vegetable and drink it to cure your anemia, you don't have more faith than the person who decided to take an iron tablet. It's the same thing. Because sometimes I see Christians, they just draw the line on formulation. That is, the line is that if it's a medical formulation, it is not faith. But if it is natural, it is faith. That's nonsense. That has no meaning. It doesn't have any meaning. So the fact that you are doing natural doesn't mean you are believing God. That's the point I'm making. Once you are beginning to use those manipulations, you are already doing manipulation. Go and listen to those who know it well. All right? But to believe God really, hope. Hope is to know there is help with God. Did you hear what I said? I was asked a question. Somebody said, does God always heal? God gives me wisdom when they ask those questions. The simple answer is to just say, the answer, of course, people of faith just say the answer is yes. Then some will say, how can the answer be yes? Sometimes the person may have annoyed God. And both will make some sense. But this was the answer the Holy Spirit just placed upon my heart. I said, I don't like to answer yes or no. But one thing I know, if you are serious enough and you build up your faith enough, there is no record in scripture that God has ever told anybody like that, no. There was a particular woman. Jesus was so sure, he wasn't playing, that this one can't get anything. Why? She's not one of the children. Please have mercy on me. My daughter is greatly afflicted. Jesus did not say anything. Then after a while, Peter and co came and said, sir, this woman has been waiting in the waiting room now for 2 days. You sneak her through the back from the office. She doesn't let us go home. Can you just see her and tell her you can't answer her so that she can leave our waiting room? So Jesus said, no problem. Call her in. So she came into the Messiah's office and said, look, you serve Shechem, Messiah said. Is it right to give the children's bread and give it to dogs? And she understood what they were saying. Those were not Chihuahuas and German Shepherds. Those were wild street dogs. The woman said, no, that would be totally out of order. Because Jesus said, I've not been sent to anyone apart from the lost sheep of the house of Israel. What are they again? All right, so the Lord told her that, okay? And what's the idea? Now you can go. So the woman said, thank you, sir. Thank you very much for your time. I know you are very busy with everybody you have to attend to. Thank you. But please, before I leave, I have a question. When these children are finished eating, don't they sweep the remnants and throw out? The Lord said, how would they do that? Can the dog eat from the crumbs? Jesus said, madam, sit down. Jesus said, madam, sit down. Great is his faith. Only two people did he use that expression for all his life, Jesus Christ, on the earth. Only two. None of them was a Jew. One was a Roman centurion. This is the second woman. And I said, okay, you are right. Oh, I'm sorry, I was wrong. Now, what I said was correct, but that you will get nothing, no, that was not correct. Now, you can go. The Bible says her daughter was healed that same moment. What does that tell you? Even when God, in quotes, says no, that woman of faith said, in our church, that no does not work. So it's possible to stir up your faith enough. And you see, therefore, a lot of no's, Jesus said, is because the faith is not great enough. No, is that not what he implied? So instead of us making excuses of accepting that God did not say yes, I think we have a lifetime quest of developing the faith until we get the no out of him. When it is something he has promised. I hope you're getting my point. When it is something he has promised. I heard a preacher say something some time ago. And he, in fact, when I heard him, I had to do a series. He's still there. The fight against unbelief. And what he was saying in effect is this. He asked the Lord, why does it take so long sometimes to get answers to prayer? And the Lord said to him in effect, the answer is not the problem. It's your unbelief. So he realizes, of course, I understood even before then, that faith and unbelief are two totally different forces that can be present in the same heart at the same time. Unbelief is not the absence of faith. You can have faith and have unbelief in the same heart. That's one mistake we make. We think that once you have faith, there's no unbelief. No. You can have faith. Faith will do its work. Unbelief will now come and say, has God really said? Faith has collected the blessing. Unbelief will wake up every day and be cutting it down. And unbelief has ministers, friends, unbelievers. That's why they are called unbelievers. They help you with unbelief. So the man said that he understood, therefore, that many times when we are praying, it's not that we are still trying to persuade God. Let me put it this way. We are trying to persuade ourselves. Did you hear what I said? We're not trying to persuade God. We are trying to persuade ourselves. We're trying to say that, indeed, God has answered me. We are trying to say to ourselves, listen, because every day is a war. It's fight. We are always fighting. Circumstances will try to tell us one thing. Then we take our time to reject the voice of circumstances. Because everybody's trying to talk. Remember, Jesus came and said, who told you you were naked? We used to say that the glory, after they ate, the glory left them. Glory didn't, if I now realize, they say, nothing changed with them. Jesus did not say, I came here, I didn't see glory. What happened? Did you hear the master say, I came to the garden. Adam, what happened to my glory? Nothing. What simply happened was that Satan that deceived them didn't stop there. You know, if you read the Bible well, you will know how to flesh out those narrow stories, those slim stories. You flesh them out. What happened was that Satan said, eat. You know, it's a long story. Let's not repeat the whole story. They both ate. At the end of the day, they said, now that you have eaten. Another thing, are you not going to wear clothes? They said, why? You are naked. And if you're going to read the Bible well, Satan was covered with gemstones. Yeah, he was covered. Look, I hope you don't believe all that serpent has got really said. Snakes didn't talk to anybody. The way they saw angels, they also saw one brilliant creature like that, just like the angels they used to see. Okay? So made it clear to them that, look, the angels you see, do they look like this? They gave them a mirror. They began to compare themselves with things they did not, things they had never thought about before. There was nothing wrong with you until you went home for Christmas and your mother sat you down. I don't know whether you get my point. You were feeling very happy. And she told you last week, when Namdi came home, the kind of car he came with, you had never felt disadvantaged. You felt your life was was moving on. The ministry you are doing, or your business you are doing, is picking up. You didn't feel anything. You gladly entered Peacemas Transit to go home. You go to the junction of your village. You took a bike. Every gift you had for them, you park on the second bike. And you were whistling on the bike. You got there. You didn't feel anything. You ate the food. The next day, your mother sat you down. Then you realized you were naked. You suddenly realized you were naked. That's what happened to them. That was why Jesus asked, who told you you were naked? He didn't say, how did you realize? He said, no. The way this thing works, you have never... it's new information. So he said, who told you were naked? That's what happens in life. Things come around chipping at our hope every time. Chipping at our hope every time. So I did that series. Then you can go into the series of messages titled, The Fight Against Unbelief. So we have to wake up in the morning and fight it. You have to answer your mother and say, thank you very much, mommy. I know you have my interests at heart. But it was for freedom that Christ has set me free. No longer to be, yoked under that yoke of slavery. I'm not competing with Namdi. He has his life. I have mine. You preach to yourself in her presence. You're not preaching to her. You remind yourself of God having the destiny for you. You remind yourself that your yardstick for measurement of success is not the worldly standard. I hope you're getting my point. So unbelief, that's what I'm making. It chips away. It chips away. So sometimes people tell you are naked. It's unbelief that's working. Unbelief is now working. So you have a responsibility to make sure they don't chip away at your faith. Bear that in mind. I was talking about, hope. That's where I began this from, all right? So when we have hope, let me go back to it. So you have to fight the unbelief. So even though God says, apparently says no, like Jesus said no to that woman, she built her faith to a level where she could take what anybody would have said the Lord said no to. And we'll talk about it in a moment. Because he had promised. So every time what he's promising is not manifesting, let's work on ourselves. The will of God has been expressed. So what is the reason why my daughter will not get healed? He said it's because I'm not part of the lost sheep of the house of Israel. Good. All right? But those who hang around them, can they eat the remnants? They said yes. And then no became yes. Do you get my point? So many times the no's can be overturned. Sometimes you must understand God's judgment is what we experience every day, not his will. It's our responsibility to convert his will to his judgment. What am I saying? Whatever you will experience is what God decrees. It's called his judgment. Doesn't mean punishment, please. Judgment, you have to be careful. It just means he's sitting as judge and he's giving a ruling. Okay? Now, the job we have as people, he has his will. He shows you the will. So you read the will and come to his judgment throne, petitioning based on that will. Now, if his will says you will get 1, 2, 3, 4, 5, 6, 7, 8, 9, 10. If you leave that place with only 1 and 2, come back with a petition again. Having investigated why you didn't get more than 2, then you petition again. And he will say, okay, you will approve 4 and 5 and 6. Many of us, once we get 1 and 2, we are okay. Many of us, once we get 3 added to 1 and 2, we are fine. They will not settle down and go and build a shrine for unbelief to keep justifying why we did not get 4, 6, 7, 8, 9, and 10. Then write books on the God of 1, 2, and 3. Do you follow my point? Yes. and talk about how to manage life, even if you don't have 4, 5, 6, 7. And be giving testimonies about people that even though they didn't have 4, 5, 6, 7, nothing bad happened to them. Then we therefore consolidate the unbelief in the society. And then the power of God is hindered. That's why I tell people, don't touch that scripture. Don't touch that scripture. Even if you are not experiencing it, just leave it alone. If I find something in scripture, I will read it, I will believe it, and then I will leave it. But I will never try to explain that my life is a standard. Do you follow what I'm going to say? A very popular one. People die a lot, you know. It's very common. People die young. And of course, it's common for people to say that, listen, if you need to be the age of 80, you try. This is what I'm going. This is a lie we lie to ourselves. That the Bible says that he has given us 70 years. Have you read that one before? You know it's not in the Bible. I hope you know that. That thing is not in the Bible. That God said, I've given you 70 years. Lie, lie. He never said so. The one they quote was a lamentation of Moses, who was saying that, Kai, God, you do a strong thing. No. Now we are just dying anyhow. Men are now dying at 70. It was a lamentation. Said the strong ones make it to be 80. It was a lamentation of Moses. He wasn't there saying that. And we wrote books on it. The days of God are 70. And when we now read it in that funny language, it sounds so spiritual. 70. 70 is 70. If you like, call it 70, you know. Do you follow my point? Nothing about it. Moses was lamenting. Said the strong ones managed to make it to 80. For you to know, he couldn't have been saying it's the will of God. He himself was 120, and he was not a particularly, in quote, strong one. He was just a normal one, and he was 120. The Bible says his strength did not abate. At the age of 85, one of his boys, Caleb, rose up, stretched, and told his guy, time to go and take the promise that Moses made to us now. And the guy he's talking to is about the same age. So at 85, the man was saying, yeah, let's go, let's go. And they went to fight giants. Someone now tell you that God promised us 80. And once you believe it, at 72, you won't see clearly again. Your body starts winding down for you. And once you're 81, they say, you don't try. And now start telling lies to us. I have tried. Tried what? The only thing the Bible said to us is that in the kingdom of God, the young man dies at 100. All of that references to our lifespan is simply a matter of satisfaction. With long life, I will satisfy him. But you know when sin has finished people, life expectancy, those is the Africans weren't living long or anything, but they looked old. If you farm in the sun, morning, afternoon, and night, by the time you are 50, you look 82. And since you married early, at 16, you were married, and you have grown children, they not say, because your mom will just look and say, this boy, no, they just assume you married at 20-something. They miscalculate your age for you. When they see the way you are bent over, they assume you are 70-something, that lie. Oh boy, you are only 56. This, your appearance is poverty. Son, excessive labor. What I'm trying to say, so when they now began to document age, we're not living long at all. It's sin and iniquity. They will not write medical textbooks that make you look as if once you are 80, now disease of old age at 8. Well, Caleb said disease of soldiers at 8. Do you follow my point? If Caleb had written the same book, he would have told a totally different story. Now, having said all of these things, if I fall sick at the age of 75, I will not change what I have said to you. That's where I was going. I won't. I will not. I won't change what I've said to you. Why? My life is not scripture. I was supposed to build my faith up also because God's promises have to be activated by force. The kingdom of God does what? Suffers violence. And the aggressive and the violent will take their own portion by force. And listen, it is not medical intervention that will fulfill it. I don't know whether I get my point. Out of your sweat, you will eat bread. It works. I hope you get my point. Look, medical intervention and human effort also has some advantage. But that is sweat to eat bread. But it's a force of life. Because let me ask you, who was checking Moses' blood pressure? Moses. What was his blood pressure? I don't think it was not stressed. That guy was stressed. If you pastor the nation of Israel and you don't bust an artery every second day of the week, Abba, he was stressed. What am I trying to say? What kept him going had to be supernatural. That's what I'm going to say. It had to be. It had to be. And that power is not gone. What am I going to say here? Listen, we are to build first. Okay, I was trying to illustrate the fact that we don't just say God said no. If there is a promise, the no is not final. I hope you're getting my point. The no is not final. We will find out what is the shortcoming. And everything in this life responds to faith. Did you hear what I said? Everything in this life does what? Let me explain what I mean. Jesus looked at a tree, spoke, the tree died. He spoke, a dead man lived. Do you get what I'm trying to say? He spoke, blind eyes saw. Abba. He went to his hometown. He wanted to do the same thing. Nothing happened. And he said, unbelief too much in the air. Which means the trees around respond to spiritual forces if we kill unbelief. When he spoke against a tree and the tree died, you know what he said? When they told him, Master, the tree you cursed is dead. What did he say? Have the faith of God. Basically, it's a matter of faith. The faith around was strong. So the little thing I said, because all he said, he didn't say this tree. Peter, hold this side. John, hold this side. And he held him behind. You know the way we do some of these our preachers. Let me quickly give you small digression. Build up your faith. Don't be carried away by razzmatazz. Build up your spirit. Do you know, faith is strong. You look in your house. Why are there so many rats here? I don't want rats in my house. And they will park and leave. You're not getting my point. You know, we can go and buy otapiapia. Buy, what is this sniper? All this they use for killing. But do you know what? I don't believe Jesus would have bothered. Jesus would have just said, I don't think rats should be in my house. And just by saying it, the rats will rearrange. They will park. Oh yeah, senior rats, move everybody park. And they will line and walk away. You come next day, you won't see rats again. Why? The Son of God just said, rats shouldn't be in this house. I'm not kidding. That is, listen, this unbelief, eh? We must fight it. It must die.
8: Amen.
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7: Unbelief must die. It's so important because it cripples the things that God wants to do in our lives. We'll not settle down and be, you know, making excuses. That said, listen, even if you're not experiencing it, don't excuse it. Do you follow my point? If you're having a headache, I've seen people have that kind of, you're having a headache and you're drinking one paracetamol to ibuprofen, it's not a problem. Eat your ibuprofen, drink your paracetamol. It's fine. The Lord can use it to heal you, but don't even venture to explain that this is how God heals now. Don't. This is your feasting on paracetamol is not normal. Just know it is not normal. We agree it is not normal. It's not normal life. My afflictions are not normal life. Even if I go through them and I tell you about them, they are not normal life. I like what David said here, back to our message. He said, remember the word to your servant in which you have made me hope. This is my comfort in my affliction, that your word has revived me. Now listen, the comfort in where? Wait, was he out of the affliction at that point? No. Yet he said his word has revived him. Ah, I don't know what that is. Can you see the contradiction? The man is sitting in the affliction. He said, but this is my comfort. I know your word has revived me. What was he trying to say? Even though I'm feeling like this, this is a temporary situation. I have this comfort that your word has revived me. I'm looking at the affliction. You do the affliction on time. You do the affliction. That's my comfort that your word has revived me. Now, back to where I began from. That is what hope is. Hope is derived from information. Please, what am I going to say? This life responds to faith. It responds to faith so much that you have to be careful. Work on your faith. Guard it. Guard it. You must. What is faith? In summary for us believers, faith is taking whatever God has said as final evidence. I have a headache. My legs are swelling. My stomach is swelling. My back is paining me. It's called affliction. David said, this is my comfort in that affliction, that your word has revived me. Even though right now, do I feel good? No, I don't. But I take the word of God as final. Now listen, this is the point I'm trying to make to us today. That when we interact with God's word, literally study God's word, we discover. If you go and read that Psalm 139, it said, your thoughts towards me. How did he say it again? That if I were to number them, how precious also are your thoughts to me, O God. How vast is the sum of them? Yeah, that's what I wanted. That's the expression I was looking for. How precious are your thoughts towards me? How what? Vast is the sum of them. What does that mean? God has thought about everything about my life. Every single thing. Every single thing. Every single thing. There is nothing that he hasn't thought about ahead of that thing happening. That is, if I'm supposed to need money next year, 15th of June, as at 700,000 years ago, he has planned the provision. I didn't say as at this year. I just used 700,000 just to pick a figure. It is not, listen to this, it is not when I get there and I say, Banky, any problem? I say, Lord, I don't know whether you have heard. I say, no, I've not heard. Tell me more. I was thinking that if I don't, you know, like, so Lord, there's a problem. Can you do you think there's anything you can do about it? Say, ah, okay, can you come back in 5 minutes? Let me talk to Gabriel and Michael. Whether there is something we can arrange. That's how we think God is. You know, it's an unconscious thing in our hearts. We think it's when we come to pray that it now sets up machinery in motion to solve a problem. You now call the angels. Say, ah, matter deal. See what happened. Didn't see Banky was here just now. He was telling me things I did not know. And I'm supposed to be God now. Wow, this world don't spoil it. No, it's an unconscious thing that we have inside our hearts. Oh, the Lord is good. Now, remember, this is how we activate the power of God. Let's read the scripture because I need to quickly use it to summarize something. Then we'll pray again. It's important what I want to say. We saw it last time briefly, but let's look at it in some details again. The book of Acts. Acts chapter 4. There was trouble. There was conflict. There was calamity. There was persecution for these people, actually. They said, don't preach in that name again. Otherwise, you will be in trouble. Verse 23, Acts chapter 4, verse 23. When they had been released, Peter and Co. went to their own companions and reported all that the chief priests and the elders had said to them. And when they heard this, they lifted their voices to God with one accord and said, oh Lord, now please notice this. They went to God, right? Why? Because the Lord is their refuge. Do you understand that? In the Lord was their refuge. So when the Lord is your refuge, when trouble comes, where do you go? You go to the Lord. So that's the first thing. Hope. They knew that was the place of their help. So they came to God and said, verse 24, they lifted up their voices with one accord and said, oh Lord, it is you who made the heaven and the earth and the sea and all that is in them. Now that's what we call praise. That's what we call praise. Next line, who by the Holy Spirit through the mouth of our father David, your servant, said, next, the promise of God. First, the praise of God. Two, the promise of God. What's the promise of God? You said, why did the Gentiles rage and the people devise futile things? The kings of the earth took their stand and the rulers were gathered together against the Lord and against his Christ. He said, for truly in this city, they were gathered against your holy servant Jesus, whom you anointed. Those gathered Herod and Pontius Pilate along with the Gentiles and the peoples of Israel to do whatever your hand and your purpose destined to occur. Now, Lord. Next, the petition of the people. First, the praise of God. Two, the promises of God. Three, the petition of the saints. And now, Lord, take note of their threats and grant that your... Of course, you can add that one to it. The description of the problems. Do you follow my point? That's the third one. The description of the problems. Can you see I'm making peace out of them? It's not good. First, praise of God. Two, promises. Three, description of the problem. And then four, the petition of the saints. He said, now, Lord, take note of their requests and grant, that's it. Take note of their threats and grant that your bond servants may speak your word with all confidence while you extend your hand to heal and signs and wonders take place through the name of the Holy Servant Jesus, of your Holy Servant Jesus. And when they had prayed, the place where they had gathered together was shaken and they were all filled with the Holy Spirit and began to speak the word of God with boldness. Notice those four things. Number one, the praise of God. Two, you recall to mind and bring before his throne the promises that he made. And then number three, describe the problems. And then number four, what do you want him to do? That's the petition. What exactly do you want him to do? That's the petition.
6: 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This program is a teaching outreach of Kingdom Word Ministries, reaching you from Enugu. For more information and for free downloads of other messages, books, and more, please visit our website at pastor.ng. 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And until then, may the Lord be with you.
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0: Federal government warns of worsening flood threat as rainy season peaks. INEC set to introduce downloadable PVCs and full online voter registration. Atiku appoints Kenneth Okonkwo as official spokesperson. In sports, Mexico beats Ecuador to end 40-year World Cup knockout drought. On entertainment, Fowles recounts encounter with armed bandits on Abuja-Lokoja Expressway. Details of these and more after the short break. I am Yagazie Obiwanne Ozalo. The federal government has urged Nigerians to begin immediate preparations for possible flooding as the rainy season intensifies, warning that climate change has significantly altered rainfall patterns across the country and increased flood risks in several states. The appeal was made by the Special Assistant to the President on Climate Change Matters, Yusuf Kelani, who said that the recent flooding in Lagos and other parts of the country should serve as a wake-up call for governments, communities, and citizens to prioritize disaster preparedness and climate resilience. In a statement issued in Abuja today, Kelani said climate change is no longer a future environmental concern, but a present-day national development challenge that requires coordinated action at all levels. The presidential aide warned that the threat of flooding extends beyond Lagos State, stressing that communities along the River Niger and Benue, as well as states in the North Central, South-South, Southeast, parts of the Northwest and coastal regions remain highly vulnerable. He urged state governments, local government councils, traditional institutions, religious organizations and community associations to intensify public awareness campaigns, inspect drainage infrastructure and activate emergency response plans ahead of the peak of the rainy season. The federal government has unveiled a comprehensive digital education data system designed to track every Nigerian learner from primary school through tertiary education at the National Youth Service Corps, NYSC. The Minister of Education, Tunji Alausa, announced the initiative in Abuja today during the unveiling of the Digital National Education Management Information System, describing the platform as one of the most significant reforms ever introduced in Nigeria's education sector. The government described the initiative as a major milestone aimed at eliminating data gaps, strengthening education planning, and reducing the number of out-of-school children. He further said the initiative extends beyond conventional data collection, noting that it is intended to transform education planning, policy implementation, monitoring, and accountability through real-time evidence-based data. The Independent National Electoral Commission, INEC, is set to introduce downloadable permanent voter cards, PVCs, for voters whose original cards have been lost or defaced. INEC Chairman, Professor Josh Amupiton, disclosed this while receiving the Director General of the National Orientation Agency, Lanre Issa Onilu, at the Commission's headquarters in Abuja, where he explained that the initiative forms part of ongoing efforts to modernize Nigeria's electoral process ahead of the 2027 general elections. Disclosing that access to the downloadable PVC will not be automatic and will not apply to first-time registrants, the INEC chairman stated that affected voters must formally report the loss or damage at least 90 days before an election to enable the commission to process the replacement. He further revealed that INEC is putting the finishing touches to a technology that will enable eligible Nigerians to complete their voter registration entirely online without the need to visit INEC offices for physical biometric capture. In addition, Amupiton said that the innovations are designed to eliminate the feeling of disenfranchisement among citizens and ensure that everyone willing to register can do so without difficulty. The African Democratic Congress, ADC, presidential candidate Atiku Abubakar has appointed lawyer and politician Kenneth Okonkwo as his official spokesperson, bringing the ADC chieftain into a prominent role in his 2027 presidential campaign. Kenneth Okonkwo announced the appointment today through a post on his verified X account, expressing appreciation to Atiku for the opportunity to serve and describing the decision as a reflection of the former president's or vice president's inclusive leadership style. According to Okonkwo, his discussions with Atiku and other leaders of the ADC centered on ensuring that the interests of the Southeast were adequately protected within the provisions of the Electoral Act 2026 and the prevailing political realities. He expressed gratitude to his supporters, family, and friends while praying for wisdom, courage, and strength to effectively discharge his new responsibilities. The appointment comes weeks after Okonkwo publicly criticized reports that the ADC planned to nominate a South-South politician as its vice presidential candidate, arguing that such a decision would further reduce the Southeast's chances of producing either the president or the vice president. The Institute of Management and Technology, IMT, Enugu, and the Enugu State Government have reaffirmed their commitment to a stronger partnership aimed at driving industrial growth, entrepreneurship, development, and practical education. Speaking yesterday during the institution's 2026 Founders' Day celebration in Enugu State, themed Reflections on the IMT Journey, the rector of IMT, Professor Gozie Obodo, said that the institution remained committed to repositioning itself as a modern and globally competitive institution through innovation, research, digital transformation, and stronger industry partnerships. Describing the celebration as a moment of gratitude and reflection, Professor Obodo emphasized that the institution was built on the vision and sacrifices of its founding fathers, who laid the foundation for what became one of Nigeria's foremost higher institutions.
1: Not only to commemorate the establishment of this great institute, but also to celebrate the vision, the sacrifices, and the unwavering commitment of the founding fathers whose foresight gave birth to one of Nigeria's foremost institutions of higher learning. On this special occasion, let me in a particular way pay our unqualified, immeasurable gratitude to the pioneer rector of this institute. May his soul continue to rest in peace, Professor Mark Chijoke.
0: The rector noted that over the decades, IMT has produced thousands of graduates who have excelled in government, business, entrepreneurship, academia, technology, and the media, while commending the Enugu State government, the governing council, staff, students, alumni, and development partners for their continued support and contributions to the institution's growth.
1: Since assuming office in November 2024, our administration continued to strengthen academic standards, improve the learning environment, enhance staff welfare, promote research and innovation, embrace digital transformation, upgrade our infrastructure, deepen industry partnerships, and restore the values of discipline, accountability, and excellence that define a great institution. These achievements have only been possible because of the collective support of His Excellency, the Executive Governor of Enugu State, our very wonderful management team, the unions, our students, our alumni, the host communities, as well as all our development partners.
0: In his remarks, the Enugu State Commissioner for Trade, Investments and Industry, Sam Obu Nwobodo, characterized IMT as a key partner in the Enugu State government's drive to position the state as a private sector-led industrial hub, stressing that a sustainable economic transformation depends on a skilled and entrepreneurial workforce, noting that the institutions like IMT play a pivotal role in realizing the economic vision of the state government.
2: IMT has consistently lived up to its name, transforming raw talents into formidable human capital. Your graduates are driving industry, pioneering tech startups, running governments, and managing major companies and corporations. However, no sustainable economic revolution can happen without a skilled, tech-savvy, business-minded, and entrepreneurial workforce. This is where IMT becomes indispensable, as we aggressively court local and foreign investors to Enugu State for their investments. We look to institutions like IMT to provide intellectual powerhouse and practical skills for that modern industrial demand of this society.
0: Speaking at the commissioning of IMT's newly established tissue production factory, the commissioner described the facility as a significant achievement that will create employment opportunities, boost revenue generation, and provide students with hands-on industrial training. He praised the initiative and encouraged other higher institutions to embrace similar self-sustaining projects.
2: I felt joyous doing that because it is symbolic of what we expect of institutions like this. It's not just that it's a factory that will create jobs and make products that is affordable, but it's also a place to expose the students here who in time turn out to own and develop factories. So it's a veritable platform for grooming future investors. I congratulate IMT. This is a major milestone for them that they're able to set this up. In addition to other initiatives, I congratulate the school on their 51st birthday.
0: The Founders' Day celebration, which marked over five decades since IMT was established in 1973, also featured panel discussions, cultural displays, exhibitions, and recognition of distinguished individuals who have contributed to the growth of the institution over the years. The Ebonyi State government has begun arrangements to repatriate, rehabilitate, and reintegrate indigenous children rescued during a recent operation against child exploitation in Anambra State. The action followed the circulation of a viral video showing the exploitation of the children, which prompted an immediate response from the governments of both states. The Commissioner for Women Affairs and Social Development, Felicia Nwamuma, disclosed this in a statement issued in Abakaliki, stating that the ministry acted promptly after receiving an official notification from her counterpart in Anambra State, Chinyere Onyekesi. She said that the rescue operation was conducted in the Otolo area of Newi North local government area, where the Ebonyi children were identified among those rescued. Nwamuma reaffirmed the administration's zero-tolerance policy against child trafficking, child labor, exploitation, sexual abuse, and all forms of gender-based violence. Moving on to the foreign scene, the United States has designated Ecuador-based Cone Killers as a foreign terrorist organization and a specially designated global terrorist organization. The U.S. government said that the Ecuadorian criminal gang has carried out numerous attacks targeting civilians, law enforcement personnel, and the government officials, including the high-profile assassinations of public office holders. The U.S. government said that the latest designation reflects the Trump administration's commitment to dismantling cartels and narco-terrorist groups across the region while enhancing the safety of the American people. Up next is sports and entertainment updates.

0: 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In sports, Mexico defeated Ecuador 2-0 at their Estadio Azteca to qualify for the round of 16 at the 2026 FIFA World Cup, recording their first knockout stage victory at the tournament since 1986, following a lightning delay of about 1 hour that pushed back kickoff. Julian Quinones puts the hosts ahead in the 22nd minute after Raul Jimenez added a second goal 9 minutes later. The win sets up a round of 16 clash between Mexico and England at the Estadio Azteca on Sunday, with a place in the quarterfinals at stake. Still in sports, the Democratic Republic of Congo became the fourth African nation to exit the 2026 FIFA World Cup after suffering a 2-1 defeat to England in the round of 32 on Wednesday. The Leopards stunned England by taking an early lead when Brian Chipenga's powerful efforts beat goalkeeper Jordan Pickford at his near post. Despite the setback, England fought back through captain Harry Kane, and after being denied a controversial penalty, the Bayern Munich star scored twice to complete the comeback and send the Three Lions into the last 16. England will now face co-host Mexico in the next round as they continue their quest for World Cup glory. That's all for sports. Now some entertainment news. Nigerian rapper and actor Fowls has recalled a terrifying encounter with armed bandits on the Abuja-Lokoja expressway, describing it as one of the scariest experiences of his life. Speaking during a podcast, Fowls said he and members of his team were traveling along the highway when they suddenly came under attack from heavily armed gunmen who opened fire on their vehicle. He revealed that the attackers fired several shots at the vehicle, with one bullet passing through the middle of the car and narrowly missing those inside. Fowles said the gunmen surrounded them after the vehicle eventually came to a stop and demanded money. He added that the attackers fled the scene only after the sound of approaching sirens were heard, although they fired more gunshots before escaping. Still on entertainment, veteran Yoruba actor, filmmaker and producer Sonny Ali has dismissed widespread beliefs in money rituals, describing many witchcraft-related stories depicted on movies in Nollywood as unrealistic and lacking credible evidence. The actor expressed his views during an interview where he discussed script writing, superstition and the kind of stories he chooses to tell. According to Ali, he intentionally leaves out scenes depicting witchcraft gatherings in his scripts because they are based on claims that cannot be substantiated. Questioning how such portrayals became widespread in Nigerian movies, the veteran actor maintained that no one has presented convincing evidence explaining how witches operate. Ali also rejected the popular belief that people can acquire wealth through ritual practices, insisting that such claims fail to stand up to logical scrutiny. That's all for entertainment, and that's the news. Just before we go, a quick recap of the headlines. Federal government warns of worsening flood threats as rainy season peaks. INEC set to introduce downloadable PVCs and full online voter registration. Atiku appoints Kenneth Okonkwo as official spokesperson. Empowering citizens and closing the gap on socioeconomic inequalities are critical components in building an inclusive and equitable nation. For breaking news, stories and eyewitness reports, please call 0916-457-7098 or visit our website www.urbanradio945.com. 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I am Yagazie Obiwanne Ozalo. Many thanks for listening. Good afternoon.
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0: United States and Iran complete Doha talks amid focus on Straits of Hormuz. Russia launches major strike on Kyiv, leaving 13 people dead. South African police arrest over 900 during anti-migrant protests. In sports, Chelsea sign Italian defender Palestra from Atlanta. On entertainment, actor Danny Glover reveals Alzheimer's diagnosis. Details of these and more after this short break. I am Yagazie Obiwani Ozalo. The United States and Iran have concluded 2 days of talks in Doha yesterday without any clear breakthrough towards a lasting peace agreement. The discussion focused on implementing issues covered under the interim deal reached 2 weeks earlier, particularly maritime security in the Straits of Hormuz and the release of frozen Iranian funds. Qatar's foreign ministry said that the next round of talks would be held after the funeral of Iran's late supreme leader, Ayatollah Khamenei, who is scheduled to be buried on July 9, describing Doha meetings as making positive progress on matters related to the memorandum that ended the June conflict. U.S. President Donald Trump expressed optimism, saying negotiations on possible limits to Iranian nuclear program were progressing well, while the U.S. Vice President J.D. Vance acknowledged that nuclear negotiations would be addressed in a later phase of the dialogue. Meanwhile, Iranian's delegation leader, Deputy Foreign Minister Kazim Garibabadi, confirmed that talks had concluded, although neither side indicated whether any major differences had been resolved. The United States has designated Ecuador-based Cone Killers as a foreign terrorist organization and a specially designated global terrorist organization. The U.S. government said the Ecuadorian criminal gang has carried out numerous attacks targeting civilians, law enforcement personnel, and government officials, including the high-profile assassinations of public office holders. The U.S. said that the latest designation reflects Donald Trump administration's commitment to dismantling cartels and narcotic terrorist groups across the region while enhancing the safety of the American people. Russia has launched one of its largest aerial assaults on Ukraine, firing hundreds of drones and dozens of missiles at the capital city of Kyiv, killing at least 13 people and leaving dozens more injured. In a statement, Ukrainian Prime Minister Yulia Viridenko condemned the overnight attack, describing it as a large-scale attack that heavily targeted the capital, while Ukrainian President Volodymyr Zelensky had cut short a visit to Dublin last night after warning Ukrainians of an imminent strike. Russia's defense ministry said the operation targeted military facilities, energy infrastructure, and airports in Kyiv and other areas using long-range precision weapons and drones, while Russia described the assault as retaliation of recent Ukrainian attacks on Russian civilian infrastructure, adding that its air defenses intercepted 327 Ukrainian drones overnight. Google has lost its final appeal against the record European Union antitrust fine over its Android mobile operating system, marking a major victory for EU regulators in their efforts to curb the dominance of big tech. The European Commission originally imposed the 4.34 billion euro penalty in 2018, accusing the company of using Android to block competition by requiring smartphone manufacturers to pre-install Google Search, Chrome, and the Google Play Store on their devices. The fine was reduced to 4.1 billion euros by the EU General Court in 2022, but Google and its parent company, Alphabet, challenged the decision by the Court of Justice of the European Union, while the bloc's highest court dismissed the appeal, upholding the penalty and ruling that Google had abused its dominant market position through its Android business practices. Responding to the judgment, Google said the court failed to recognize its investment in keeping Android open and free, noting that it had already modified its agreements in 2018 to comply with the European Commission's original decision, and said it remains focused on innovation and supporting users, partners, and developers. Authorities in Niger have arrested at least 16 people following the introduction of a new law that imposes prison sentences and heavy fines for same-sex sexual acts. The legislation, published in the Official Gazette on March 27, prescribed prison terms of 5 to 10 years and fines ranging from 10 million to 100 million cefas for same-sex sexual relations, as the arrests are part of an ongoing operation targeting locations where same-sex couples are believed to be living together, including military barracks and university campuses. Under the new law, individuals found to be in same-sex marriage could face prison sentences of between 10 to 20 years, and it also introduces steep financial penalties for those operating LGBTQ organizations, with fines ranging from 50 million to 500 million CFA francs. The Nigerian government has not publicly commented on the arrests, with a government spokesperson not responding to requests for comments. South African police have disclosed that they arrested more than 900 people during nationwide anti-migrant protests that were largely peaceful but turned violent in some areas, with incidents of shop looting reported. Authorities said the unrest occurred across multiple provinces as demonstrators participated in marches linked to a call for undocumented migrants to leave the country. Deputy National Police Commissioner Tebelo Musikili said at a press briefing that 120 marches were held in total, with 108 remaining peaceful, while 12 required police intervention. He added that the arrests were made for a range of offenses, including immigration violations, public violence, harboring undocumented migrants, and robbery. The demonstrations followed months of unrest tied to anti-migrant sentiments, which has drawn criticism after foreign-owned businesses and properties were vandalized. In sports, Chelsea have confirmed the signing of Italian defender Marco Palestra from Atlanta on a 7-year contract. This was announced by the Premier League club yesterday. Although the transfer fee was not officially disclosed, British media reports estimate the deal at £43 million, potentially rising to £47 million with bonuses. The 21-year-old joins Chelsea after a difficult Premier League campaign for the club, which finished 10th last season, becoming the first signing under new manager Xabi Alonso, who officially began his tenure at Stamford Bridge on the same day the transfer was announced. On entertainment, American actor Danny Glover has revealed that he has been living with Alzheimer's disease for several years. Speaking during an interview, Glover said his movement, speech, and memory have been slowed since the diagnosis, though he continues to remain active while learning to live with the condition. Glover also noted that he decided to speak publicly to help reduce the stigma surrounding Alzheimer's disease. That's all. Just before we go, a quick recap of the headlines. United States and Iran complete Doha talks amid focus on Straits of Hormuz. Russia launches major strike on Kyiv, leaving 13 people dead. South African police arrest over 900 during anti-migrant protests. Empowering citizens and closing the gap on socioeconomic inequalities are critical components in building an inclusive and equitable nation. For breaking news, stories, and eyewitness reports, please call 0916-457-7098 or visit our website www.urbanradio945.com. Urban Radio World News was produced by Osasunwe Evonwa. I am Yagazie Obiwanne Ozalo. Many thanks for listening. Good afternoon.
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9: Kenem, Kenem, Ziggy, Ra.
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9: Oracle, in the face of pressure, I never buckle. All the initiators will build alone financial muscle. Keep it moving, I bust to come that my inertia bubble. Record on their set, but the one they can never topple.

0: When I'm bread tested, many billion chested, MMM invested, now the most requested. I buy no breaky bread, I don't write infested. That's how you stay unbusted.
1: Low key, Benz now orchestrate moves. Anything I made these days, they make news. I'm supposed to go to the streets, and then where the views can use. You could have a long wire,

042, how you doing? We have some amazing soundtracks that we want to show you all. Now, this amazing soundtrack is called Ubochi Onyohi. It highlights the belief that every day is for the thief, but one day is for the owner. And the producer of this amazing soundtrack is Obinna Matthew. Paul Chigbo, the artist of this soundtrack, hails from Anambra State. His music aims to inspire and motivate human race to impact their environment and society positively. Ubochi Onyohi by Paul Chigbo is available on all streaming platforms such as Apple Store, Spotify, AudioMac, Boomplay, and so on. Please stay tuned and let's welcome Paul Chigbo, this amazing Igbo cultural artist.

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You can run but you cannot hide. 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

042, how you doing? We have some amazing soundtracks that we want to show you all. This amazing song is titled More Than Enough. It was produced by XMIX. Nnenna Obi is a gospel female artist that inspires Christians, listeners, and song lovers with her music. Her songs are available on all streaming platforms. You can follow up Nnenna Obi on various social media platforms such as YouTube at Nne Obi TV, Facebook at Nnenna Obi, Instagram at Nnenna Obi Val. Please stay tuned and enjoy this amazing gospel soundtrack from Nnenna Obi.

0: Yeah, it's 47 minutes past the hour of 2. Good afternoon. If you're wondering why I'm on air by this time of the day, yes, it's not normal, but it's fine. Welcome to Urban Radio 94.5 FM. We have an important information for you. That is why Ifeyinwa Oboy Adedemele is here with a group of persons that will give you that information concerning your health. They said health is wealth, right? So you don't go around doing a lot of things and your health is not in check. So a group of persons are here in the studio, Urban Radio 94.5, to give you that information. Ifeyinwa is my name once again. Welcome them immediately because the time is ticking. Mazi Chike Amadi is the ambassador of DFH. Do for health. Mazi, how are you doing?
1: I'm good. Thank you, Adide.
0: Are you speaking into the mic?
1: I'm good. Thank you, Adide.
0: You're welcome. Mazi VC Okoro is also here, TCM doctor. You're welcome to the studio. How are you this afternoon? Good afternoon, sir.
2: Thank you, Adide.
0: Okay, well, quick one. Mazi Chika Amadi, you say you are the ambassador. I take it that you have all the information right now. So please, can you tell our listeners what Do for Health is all about? It's obvious it's about health, but you need to talk to us so we understand what you have for us this afternoon. Go ahead.
1: Okay. Do for Health is a Chinese-based company.
0: Okay.
1: That is registered and approved under NAFDAC in Nigeria. So, it's the newest company with an aerospace medicine. And, in fact, time will not permit me to talk a lot of things about this wonderful company.
0: Yeah, but at least you give us the basics.
1: Yes, I said it is Do for Health. Don't for harm. In China,
0: yeah.
1: Translated Do for Health.
0: Okay.
1: Is the newest company that is owned by the Chinese government and duly registered and approved by the Nigerian government, approved by NAFDAC, with wonderful products of medicine, highly efficacious. In fact, the testimonies are too numerous to count now. We want to just make appearance in Enugu,
0: okay,
1: and to invite the Enugu metropolis to a wonderful program, medical outreach,
0: right,
1: that is coming up on Saturday, this Saturday, because we'll have a wonderful leader that is in town,
0: okay,
1: and we want people to benefit from this benevolence that the company is coming with.
0: So is this medication herbs, like, or the English medication?
1: Okay, it is
0: so
1: both.
0: That people understand better.
1: Yes,
0: both.
1: It is both, in the sense that
0: really,
1: when we talk about traditional medicine, China is still the leading country in TCM.
0: Okay. Oh, I think. Mazi Okoro, you said you're the TCM doctor.
2: Yes, of course.
0: May we know what TCM is?
2: What's traditional Chinese medicine.
0: Oh, traditional Chinese medicine. Okay, can you tell the people why they have to attend that program on Saturday?
2: Okay,
0: what's the need? After all,
2: much.
0: There are other companies who come around to talk about medications and all of that. Why would they want to actually attend this one on Saturday?
2: Okay.
0: Yeah.
2: Thank you very much. People need to attend to this call because DFH Don Fan Han, or Do for Health, is a new company in Nigeria with a wonderful product. that is giving life to people, transforming life to people, irrespective of the health challenges of any man, great or small, with the help of our product, the person will be released with that problem. That is why we are calling people, both Enugu Metropolis and that side Enugu Metropolis.
0: Okay, so are there, do you have age limits to people that are meant to attend this
2: from
0: program?
2: From 0 age to 100 years and above can come for our products.
0: And of course, you know, I always ask, is it free? And I'm sure you know people ask that question. Is it free?
2: The product is not free.
0: Okay.
2: The product is not free, but we are going to run free test to top 10 people.
0: Top 10.
2: Top 10 people are going to have test free.
0: Okay, for people who are going to come around, is not enough to give them some kind of discount, probably?
2: Yes, there'll be a discount. There'll be a discount, especially
0: because there should be something that will, that should attract people.
2: Yeah,
0: you understand? Incentives, kind of. So there should be discounts or whatever. What are the packages on Saturday so that people will be aware?
2: Take for instance, if someone case after examination cost the person 20,000, we wouldn't mind giving the person 10% discount.
0: Okay.
2: To encourage the person.
0: Interesting. Okay, let's get the venue and the phone number they will call to reach out to you guys, because you know, not everybody would want to come on Saturday. They might people might not be available and decide to call. So the venue for the program, time,
1: okay,
0: it's on Saturday.
1: Saturday.
0: Okay,
1: this coming Saturday.
0: All right,
2: next 2 days.
1: Next tomorrow. At number 1 Onitsha Street, Uwi, opposite Enugu State Stadium, beside First Bank, at Odioko Restaurant. So we're going to be meeting and we're going to conduct a free medical checkup for the first 10 persons that will make themselves available there.
0: And your phone number?
1: And our contact to reach us is 070-30-38-8086. You call us on 070-30-38-8086. Or you can as well reach us with 081-346-26833. Again, 081-346-26833 at Odioko Restaurant, number 1 on Onitsha Street, Uwi, opposite First Bank, opposite Enugu State Stadium, beside First Bank, Uwi, on Saturday by 11 a.m.
0: Okay, thank you so much, Mazi Okoro. Do you have anything to add to what he said?
2: Yes, what I have to add is any person that is having any health challenges, especially people that are having cancer, they have been going to hospitals, every effort have been proven about it. People with type 2 diabetes, people with bronchitis, pneumoniosis, every lung cases, including partial paralysis. These cases that are stubborn, that has no medical solution, according to World Health Organization, renowned class organization, American Diabetes Association, Institute of Cancer Research and Center for Disease Control and Prevention. So people need to rush to come to Odioku to receive remedy to all these challenges.
0: Okay.
2: So one can equally call this contact 080-63-59-06-54. Again, 080-63-59-06-54.
0: Okay, let's take it the information one more time. Just the venue, time, and the contact to reach you guys soon.
1: This program is going to hold this coming Saturday by 11 a.m. At Odioko Restaurant, number 1 on Onitsha Street. It will be opposite Enugu State Stadium, beside First Bank.
0: Okay. I'm sure you will have people around to direct other when people are coming in, because people might find it difficult to locate where you're calling right now, but you have people around to direct them.
1: Of course, we have our members, our staff that are going to be around, and our team of leaders and experts are around in Enugu to diagnose people, counsel them on all manner of health challenges. 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So the first 10 persons are going to receive a free medical checkup and counseling from our team of medical doctors. So you can reach us with 070-3038-8086 or 081-3462-6833. I repeat, 070-3038-8086, 081-3462-6833.
0: Thank you very much, Mazi Okoro and Mazi Chike Amadi. Thank you for the information, New Branch on Radio. And this is it for now. Maybe you probably come back for more information. Thank you for coming. And up next is Igbo News.
1: Thank you.
2: Thank you very much.
0: You're welcome.
1: Thank you. For-

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0: vanyi isoro ku down ha gi mo bole na lo na ede na mba nile we roso ni je zitere oban radio 9 fm enukozi.
1: Hello my dear people of Nigeria. Hello my dear people of Africa. You want to work inside health sector? Abi you want follow collect training? Make you follow become certified nursing assistant, medical assistant or caregiver? If your answer na yes, then make you care register for Push Africa 1 year diploma for certificate nursing assistant training where they happen for African University College of Science and Technology.

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1: Hello.
2: No, make I can.
1: I can open car from the strand. I did it. Do you go see? Now, what I know, we will go. Who goes up or go where? I can't really handle you, Nabachaku. The woman who did the year 2 hours, like a government here. When I say, came in by Aru, my union not support to be her name. On your not support, oh, where can you? Now, my day to see evil to me. Great deed and I, Boko Haram, this war, bandit, or there to kill and destroy and do everything. If you have a group, you call them the blue and the blue and the blue. I'm the catch on that, not tell you, you know, would I say, Nan, can nature area? Ne, and Nan, nature area. Well, far enough, don't you? About Araha, you will put a good year. Okay, that habit of one. 2 days, okay, that is the kitchen. I have the crew. Nana, I wear my baby, my hat will be a my dear carbon, can I put away everything? Why did me? I go to my dear Neho Brock. I have booming the good year to Oko. And I said, I have booed my chair. How do you have a tender has none? I try and have been cool. I had to add you, Robin Hammer. There to add you. So you continue, and you do not know as you could have the initial time with you work on. But the king of the Boko Haram is the king of the Northern House. So wonder what support from there. This Adam here would support from that place. So we are death, killing, and destruction of human life, ravishing people, destroying properties and lives. So let us hear about that. Let them be dealt with seriously. Example is better than precept. Why are you leaving them alive? Throw them there. Because they're looking for you to kill. And then you're looking for them to be saved. As in a rehabilitated. Eh? This major general I have over here. Only a humble police, no one do it here. Those his boys, ready to come. Show that now we are killing ourselves. We are telling the truth. But they can go back to there. Take a bit of medicine right here. Tell the children. Oh, no, no, no, no, no, no, no, no, no, no, no, no, no, no, no, no, no, no, no, no, no, no, no, no, no, no, no, no, no, no, no, no, no, no, no, no, no, no, no, no, no, no, no, no, no, no, no, no,
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3: 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Maka the Islamic body to where so we carry Christian body self. in the Ndiugwu Northerners, see, okay, this one stop. Like I took from back, then it is stop. They have to agree, then we tell them, these are the terms. Stop killing our people. They're not killing your people. You have no right to be butchering people left, right, and center. Because we're all in the same that you own Nigeria. No, you don't own Nigeria. Obundiugwu called in Naka the Islamic oligarchy until they make up their mind of what they do with Nigeria. Well, look at Zulum there. Look at Borno State. Look at hunger ravaging them there up north. And yet they brave it up. And they don't want to talk about Islam and the rest. The day Malami and Co get up, they said, no, the way we are doing it is wrong. After Malami is forcing a lot of Islamic bodies, let them make up their mind. Otherwise, I mean, we decide to say, okay, what do we do with our country? What do we do with it? Ojogwu is them, them. But where do Nigeria got him? Dalo Lushinu.
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4: 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Egg then, dear. he goes immediately. Is that let me see the habitat or reintegration? The that one I could call jam building. So Lord him to come for that one.
0: No, man, I'm gonna get a neck and digit. And if any cook could touch something thousand. That's 5,000, 8,000 ndeji de gulage in there. None of prison. I can achieve we or we could be he we. You were for nine in here on your kind of a chair for Nanda and the baby children there. Look, who crowd the behalf of Cogan. But can I more mean here? You need and there be in how believe. Now, when he had any cool knife and work, I enjoy. Or come and die, who bloom mad, Hakara Pahana, Nankitty. When they had done aqua. But can you die, Nikke, Nebuka? Hana Patakwanike. Now, Nobuna, I yan on the money corners, Nobuna, only mete, you can call me, and I will listen bully. Had the Nile, you never know, so habble. How will this bully have no kind of a talk when the mud?
4: Hello, sir. Hello?
0: I got it.
4: Those from Agariki.
0: Go on here.
4: Yeah, my name is Kaiko and Hadukovo. I'm Maniko Sada, Maniko Sada. When you Kusuna, in the banners, you know, I did Abanus Sabananya. You are the same distant all our folks that we see what is going on in Nigeria. Cousin Kuo, Kukembuna. We need to win our battle. As we are nation, we present standing order. Sit and fight. Because we are not doing any hard. If we are doing money, we are millions. So we demand to do. Look at the people in Kaduna. Now the first was the captives. Upon even in her request, but we book nothing, nothing. We are going to. Or this is kind of one. Why am I in the middle? In the middle here. Oh, the reason being so. That's not tough. You didn't get the ego. Because I am not in the middle of the Banyan. You need a dinner. You know the Huya. Open the business in question, no brand work. Like you did the same, Official Hadi Kaya, one of Bonsi. You are going to have Babu has sent it pay. Because if you know the way Babu and the money, you will be an ego. In fact, how much do you have to come this day? No one has to take a casual loan in negotiation. 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Don't you do when I mean in Nigeria? How do you accommodate any name? Imagine. Open a little bank at the bank at Domo. Because I don't plan to be a new and you can claim Captain, Castle and National Carolina Canada. And we should be lazy. We can make it to the stairs is at Domo. You mentioned to me the number. When I check out the Kubo, I did it. I was unclear with a meaning on it. My name is Bokoto Kumbuna. My name is Tessel. Oh, no, no, Diabo. He never came, come, go. He was so young. No, but all this and that. So, I am my name again. You could come, cock at the meter.
0: Madala.
4: You could have done.
2: There.

0: 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Not for persons under the age of 18. Bet responsibly.
1: Bet Naija, truly Naija.
2: Guy, we don't dey talk since so. Ha, click I go do my work, eh? We go continue this talk later.
3: Oh boy, you don't talk. 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
2: Na the new level be that, oh. 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
4: 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Load am, talk dey go.
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0: see good. No be this. I never hear Oga Stone before. See, Bado, I hear Bado, I hear Terry G, I hear Don Jazzy, Nike. This is Oga Stone. Who he be? I never hear him before. Is that Apple music?
1: Mm-hmm.
0: Is that Apple music?
1: Never did Apple music.
0: What are you?
1: No, be me.
0: Who be this person? Who's it good?
2: Hey guys, this is Bruno Mars. Hey, we're Maroon 5.
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0: Disclaimer on the proposed political endorsement rally at the Jubilee Hall, Holy Ghost Cathedral, Enugu. The Catholic Diocese of Enugu clarifies a media announcement currently circulating regarding historic endorsement and adoption ceremony in support of President Bola Ahmed Tinubu and Barrister Dr. Peter Ndubi Simba, scheduled to hold on Friday, 3rd July 2026 at Jubilee Hall, Holy Ghost Cathedral, Enugu. Since the event is intended to serve as a political endorsement gathering, the Catholic Diocese of Enugu wish to state that it does not permit the use of churches, parish halls, and other ecclesiastical facilities for partisan rallies, endorsement, or other similar activities. Consequently, the use of Jubilee Hall, Holy Ghost Cathedral, for the said political event does not reflect the policy or position of the diocese and therefore will not hold at the said venue. The diocese regrets any misunderstanding this announcement may have created. Yours in Christ, Reverend Father Anthony Aneke, Director of Communication, Catholic Diocese of Enugu.
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0: It's 2 minutes past the hour of five. A very good evening to you and welcome to Urban Radio 94.5 FM. You already know that whenever you hear my voice at this time of the day, I always come with my good news. All right. So this evening, I have two gentlemen in the studio. They are from Cornerstone Reformed Baptist Church. They are here to tell us about the Enugu Bible Seminar and everything that they have to offer. My name is Ifeoma Mwabufo, and I know that you are doing very well this Thursday evening. Glad to have you on this program. So right now I have Pastor Osage Azeta, I hope I got that correctly, yes. And Okulaja Omotola. Right, they are here from the Cornerstone Reformed Baptist Church. You're welcome.
1: Yeah, thank you so much for having us in the studio today.
0: All right, I know that your event is coming up on Saturday, right? Yeah. A Bible event on Saturday, that is just next tomorrow. So tell us about this event.
1: Yeah, thank you so much. And for our listeners, we are bringing the good news of Christ to the city of Enugu. We are from Cornerstone Baptist, Reformed Baptist Church, and we are hosting Enugu Bible Seminar this Saturday. The title or the topic I will be on for this seminar, because it's a quarterly seminar to start with. And this time we are going to talk about the man on the middle cross. I'm sure you are familiar with the story of the thieves on the cross and the Lord on the middle of them, and that wonderful thing that happened to one of them who turned to the Lord Jesus Christ right at the last hour of death.
0: Hmm. Yeah. About the two, one of the thieves that turned to Jesus at the last hour of death. Yeah. Well, very interesting. And, for such a program, people will be coming to gain something from it. You know, what do you think people should expect from the program?
1: Yeah, thank you so much. I mean, with the story is so much to gain. There is hopelessness with two thieves about to die. When you're on the cross, you have barely 3 hours to live. You are draining blood and sweat. Mm. There's depression, there's despair, there's despondency. There's total loss of hope at that point when the whole world looks at you with shame and scorn. And right in the middle of that kind of hopeless situation, there was a man in the middle of the two of them who had hope in his hands to give. He looked like one of them dying, but yet he was the Prince of Peace, the only one that could bring hope. And right at almost at the end of their lives, one of them found hope. And so what people are going to hear that day is the gospel of Christ that preaches hope, especially in a dying, desperate world, to show that even in the midst of the darkness and the hopelessness that we face in the world, there is still the man on the middle cross, the Lord Jesus Christ, who has his hands stretched out, giving out hope for everyone who cares to listen to him.
0: You know, I like the fact that you mentioned a lot of people are hopeless at this moment. We know that we have a lot going on in the world right now. And let me come to you, Mr. Omotala, because currently some people are struggling with their faith. They don't know where they are right now. They don't know what to believe in. They don't know whether to believe in, you know, what the Bible says. How do you think you can use this event to address that?
2: I would love to answer your question by reading the Word of God, for that is the sure foundation, that which never passes. So I'll be reading from 1 Corinthians chapter 2, where Paul said, "And I came, when I came to you, brothers, did not come proclaiming to you the testimony, did not come to proclaim to you the testimony of God with lofty speech or wisdom, for I decided to know nothing among you except Jesus Christ and him crucified. And I was with you in weakness and in fear and much trembling, and my speech and my message were not in plausible words of wisdom, but in the demonstration of the Spirit and of power, so that your faith may not rest in the wisdom of men, but in the power of God." So the reason why people are hopeless, the reason why we are struggling even at this time is because we have tried so much to build our faith on wisdom of men, on things that are passing.
0: People are trying to build their faith on wisdom of men.
2: Not on the word of God, not on the message of the cross. And this is what we intend to drain us into men. But it is only the man at the middle cross. He is the giver of peace, is the giver of life, is the giver of God. And it's when we come to him, when we hear his word, and in the testimony of the scriptures tells us that faith cometh by hearing, and hearing by the word of God. So if anyone does not hear the word of God, faith cannot be brought in him. Faith cannot be imparted to such soul. So our labor, our effort on that day is to trust the Spirit of God that we might expound the word of God. And whenever the word of God is being expounded, I have the guarantee, the assurance that faith will be imparted to people. And once faith has been imparted to people, they will be able to receive even the gift of peace and of hope that the man on the middle cross offers.
0: Interesting. You know, when you say faith comes from reading the word of God, right?
2: Yeah.
0: And I know that people do read the Bible.
2: Yeah.
0: There was this man in the Bible, he was reading, but he couldn't understand. And Philip. He was reading the Bible. It was a Philip or
2: Enoch.
0: Yeah, right. So he was reading and he couldn't understand it. And this is the reality of many today.
2: Yeah.
0: A lot of people would love to read the Bible, but the thing is, they are not understanding. And sometimes we may end up interpreting the Bible from our own human, you know, wisdom, just like you said.
2: Yeah.
0: So in that situation, how do you think such Christian would address this?
1: Well, again, it's a supernatural thing, and that's why the custodian of our faith, the object of our faith, is Lord Jesus Christ. You can imagine the two thieves on the cross, how long they must have lived and heard about Christ, that it was at the point of death that one of them really turned his attention to Lord Jesus Christ. And I dare say, no matter how, even if you are illiterate or ignorant, if anyone turn to the Lord will open his mind. Psalm 119 verse 130, it says, "The entrance of your word bringeth light, bringeth understanding." It is the word of God that breaks the barrier of ignorance and the barrier of maybe shallowness. The thing that men have done is that they have pride on that ignorance to swap it and say, "Listen to me." So what we do at Cornerstone Reformed Baptist Church and the Enugu Seminar is to say, "Thus says the Lord." We expound and say, "This is what the Bible said about this and this and this." We even give out books, free books. For example, this particular conference, we'll be giving out 3 free books that people can read, reference, make calls, and make sure that what they are hearing, that's what they are reading, and the Bible becomes the reference of any of these things.
0: In other words, you are suggesting the person should, you know, go to a Bible-based church, right?
1: Bible-believing church where the Bible is read. And maybe I just chip this in because maybe people are at home asking, where will this conference be holding? The Enugu Bible Seminar will be holding at 23 Forest Crescent, beside Park Lane Hospital, GRO Enugu. Again, 23 Forest Crescent, beside Park Lane Hospital, GRO Enugu. Anyone, we have free books. We even have free lunch, I guess.
2: Yes.
1: There is some refreshment. And it's all free. Nothing is charged. We just want people to meet the man on the middle cross. that.
0: Just want, of course.
3: I would love to add to that, asking the significance of a Bible-believing church.
0: All right.
3: You cited the Ethiopian Enoch.
0: Mm.
3: Interestingly, in the wisdom and the providence of God, the Ethiopian Enoch was reading one of the most interesting passages of the Old Testament, which is Isaiah 53. And he asked, Philip asked him, do you understand? He said, how shall I understand except someone explain to me? And our disposition at Cornerstone Reformed Baptist Church is, we do ask, what is this text saying? For faith, as I said earlier, faith comes by hearing. So there is need for someone to be in a Bible-believing church where Bible is what speaks. And as Pastor Sage said, thus saith the Lord. When you say thus saith the Lord, we do not imply that you are hearing one mysterious voice. Mm. But we say thus saith the Lord by faithful proclamation of that which has been within. And our interpretation must not be a new interpretation. It must be that which God has handed over down the ages. So we are not speaking in our own voice, but we are standing on the shoulders of faithful men over 2,000 years, how they have come to understand the text of the Bible. This is it. The Bible never has new meaning. The meaning of the Bible is one, and it has been the same from all ages, from the day God uttered it out.
0: Mm. Wow. You know, there are people that they will say that when you go to churches and the pastor says, if you want to give your life to Christ, start coming out. There are people that will do it over and over again. They tend to do it even 10 times, you know. I don't know whether it's this guilt, you know, probably that God has not forgiven me. My sins are still there. You know, for people like that, they still have that guilt that their sins are not yet forgiven. And, you know, when they are called upon, they still come out and say that they want to be saved. How do you know that, you know, your sins have been forgiven? How do you make sure? Make sure that the guilt might be there. But how do you do that?
1: Yeah, so again, the problem is that we are not taught in today's church. And I'm sorry, I'm a product of today's church also. And so but when people are not taught about the Lord Jesus Christ as the object of faith, you will come back 1,000 times to the altar calls.
0: Say that again.
1: When you are not taught that Christ is the object of your faith.
0: And of your faith.
1: Is what it means. What is preached today is one side gospel. Some will preach works. They'll flog you with repentance, push your sin at in your faces, which is right, which is true.
0: Mm.
1: Your sins must be told you. The law of God must be preached. But the gospel does not end there. In fact, the good news is because there was a bad news, isn't it?
0: Mm.
1: And so when you publish the bad news, you must then bring the good news, which is Christ died for your sins. While we are here while we are dead in sins and trespasses,
0: Christ died for us.
1: Romans 5 verse 8 said, while we are here without strength, Christ died for us. And so when people know that the blood of Christ has once and for all taken away the guilt of their sins, when they come and give themselves to the Lord, they know it has happened. Secondly, sanctification is not taught properly. Sanctification is having been saved, we have remaining sin, but that is now washed away progressively. 1 John chapter 1, verse 7 and 9. If you say you have no sin, you lie. But if you confess your sin, he is faithful to forgive you your sins and all unrighteousness. So there is a coming to God regularly to forgive you your sins, but there's only coming to God once to save you from your sins. Now, these are the things that you will learn if you come on Saturday, where you read books on or hear topics on justification. For example, we'll talk about the woman at the well also. You know, this book is about the man at the middle cross, but that same man also sat at the well with a woman who had seven husbands. And the woman will crawl out in the afternoon where nobody's fetching water in her shame, because of shame. And she couldn't justify herself. She knew the well was Jacob's well, where, and she knew there was the Messiah coming. But she was stained with sin. But when she met the Lord Jesus Christ at that well, she used that situation to preach. She said to the people, come and see a man that told me about my life. The life she was afraid of before, she was shameful, she was ashamed of before, she now uses as a testimony to preach. That's a woman who has found justification, where God does not regard her sins anymore, and she has found Christ. Those are the things that we find in the Bible, that when you know it, you now go to church, not with the guilt of your sin. Even though you have sinned now, you still go to God for God to forgive you, but as sons now, but not as servants. So there's a difference between those things. And as you come to read your Bible yourself, you will learn those things carefully. But if you are trapped, and let me tell you what happened. If you don't know these things, justification, sanctification, you end up giving money to men of God. Because every Wednesday or every Thursday you go for deliverance, you pay. Yes, because let me tell you one thing. Sometimes when you go for those altar calls and you are still guilty, and I come and tell you it's something that is doing you, I can break it for you, you pay me, because the guilt is there. The guilt is real. I want to give to the Lord willingly, without compulsion, because forgiveness is free. I want to give to God because God has blessed me. I want to give my whole life to God because He has saved me. Not because I'm trying to buy my forgiveness. So it has, when they flip it, you will give out of guilt. You give out of, you want God to cleanse you. No, we are cleansed freely by the blood of Christ, and we can now serve wholeheartedly, whether you give all your money or you give some to God. So I'm not saying you should not give, but I'm saying that it should be out of a free heart, having been saved by Christ.
0: But there is that part that the person has to believe, first of all.
4: Yeah.
0: You have to, because I know that there is a part of the Bible that says that we are justified by faith.
4: Yeah.
0: Right? You have to believe that you are saved, first of all.
4: Yeah.
0: And understand that your sins have been, you know, washed away.
4: Yeah.
0: For you to know that I don't need to come out 10 times before being saved.
4: Yeah.
0: All right, let me come to prayer, because I know that people we pray often. Yeah. I'm coming to you, Mr. Mortala.
5: I would like to add something to that before we move to prayer.
0: Okay,
5: there's an essential path that we should not slightly go over or quickly go over.
0: Okay,
5: it's when people come to the altar, on what premise do they come to the altar to give their life to Jesus? Let's say I'm a preacher, and I titled my sermon Understanding the Keys of Financial Prosperity, or the day, Covenant Day of Breaking a Sensual Curse, you know, all this kind of topic. And after saying all that which I want to say, and I say that, you see, this thing belongs to the sons of God. So if you have not given your life to Jesus, you don't have access to this blessing. That's a lie. If you lie, come to the altar a million times. The truth of the gospel has not been proclaimed. Your sin has not been put before your eyes. The holiness of God has not been set before you. So what am I saying? Your coming to the altar is of no significance if the true gospel is not being proclaimed. Holiness of God must be seen. The justice of God must be declared. And your eternal state must be revealed to you, that you are guilty under the wrath of God, deserving to die. And that's when you see the beauty of the man on the middle cross. Because there he reconciled both the justice and the mercy of God. So if one has not been beaten, experienced the guilt of his sin, will not see the beauty of the Messiah.
0: You know, what many people believe is that because I'm a Christian, there should be a difference between a Christian and a non-believer. A believer and a non-believer, right? It should be evident in my life and things that I do. Things around me, even in my work.
1: Way of life.
0: Exactly. And a lot of people see it as, you know, because you're a believer, you should have this flamboyant life. Everything comes to you, you know, easily, right? And that is why when people pray, they pray and pray, and still they say, I'm not getting the answers that I want. For a Christian that has prayed for so long and yet the problem persists, what kind of, how do you think that person can endure this?
1: So, I mean, this is big. I mean, we're coming here tomorrow, so we'll talk more about this. First off, nothing can be given to anyone, especially a Christian, that is outside the will of God.
0: Mm.
1: There are two wills of God. There's secret will, there's revealed will. Deuteronomy 29:29.
0: Revealed will
1: and secret will.
0: Which one is the permissible will of God? I know about permissible will of God.
1: I have a verse for my own, so I don't know. So there is Deuteronomy 29:29. The secret things are of God. The revealed things are for us and our children.
0: Mm.
1: So God has revealed to us what we should ask for. The things in His word, His will, His command.
0: Mm.
1: Now, His secret will happen. I might be low in life till I die. You might be high in life till I die. We don't know God's secret will in that matter, because you will not see in the Bible that I must be rich, I must be poor, and you must be rich. No.
0: Mm.
1: But I must be godly. Romans 8:28-29. The aim of our salvation, of our call, is to be conformed to the image of Christ. That is a revealed will. And God will make sure all things work together for that. Now, in that revealed will or secret will of God, we now have differences. I might be tall and you are short. I might be black and you are white. I do not know. I might marry and get 2 children. You might marry and get 7. Some will never get married. Some will have no child. He closed the womb. He opens the wound. Mm. He gives and takes. This is not taught anymore. We force our greed on God.
0: Mm.
1: And you know what God does? He holds back, and you can't change His mind. You can't change anything. And so prayer has now become demanding. It's no more supplication. It's not intercession.
0: Mm.
1: It is not petitioning. It is now commanding and demanding God. I know what happens. Nobody commands God and demands God and gets it. If God gives you what you want, there'll be a problem. Because we saw it in the wilderness. They wanted meat. Immediately the meat came, it came with a plague.
0: Mm.
1: And He told us in the Gospels that if you ask me for fish, can I give you serpent? If you ask me for bread, can I give you stone? And so you can't. So what now? Am I saying we should not ask for our daily bread? No. But I'm saying that after asking for what we want to ask for, we bow to His will and wait for whatever He reveals. The kingdom of God is not eating and drinking. It's in righteousness, peace, and joy in the Holy Spirit. Whatever I have and I get that comes with peace, joy, and righteousness, I am content, whether I'm rich or I'm poor. And because it's our Heavenly Father in Matthew 6 that knows we need all these things, He will not watch us crumble. Mm. He will not watch us die. And so prayer has been distorted in that way. Another thing to learn on Saturday when you come, and let me quickly take this opportunity to remind people why we are here. We are from Cornerstone Reformed Baptist Church. We are hosting Enugu Bible Seminar. It's a quarterly seminar that holds at Cornerstone Reformed Baptist Church. And this quarter's topic will be The Man on the Middle Cross. It will be holding starting from 9 a.m. in the morning, July 4th, 23 Forest Crescent, beside Park Lane Hospital, GRR Enugu. Let me say it again. 23 Forest Crescent, beside Park Lane Hospital, GRR Enugu.
0: I want your number.
1: Yes, exactly. And I want you to take note of this number, because we are giving out free books to every registered participant. 3 books, and you see those books. If you want to buy them in the market, you will spend at least 10,000 to 12,000 naira to buy the 3 books. And we are also going to give you free refreshment for your time with us. The number is 080-37-68-6696. I'll call it again. 080-37-68-6696. 6696. Thank you.
0: All right, I think Mr. Omotola has something to say. All right, go on.
5: I would just love to read some two texts to support what Pastor Sage said,
0: okay,
5: which is Psalm 106, verse 13 to 15, when he said, the word of God reads, "But they soon forgot his works. They did not wait for his counsel, but they had a wanton craving in the wilderness and put God to the test in the desert. But he gave them what they asked, but sent a wasting disease among them." In James chapter 4, verse 3, the word of God reads again, "You ask and you do not receive because you ask wrongly to spend it on your passion." So I have a closing remark in respect to these two texts I read, that when we ask, even when you have the assurance that I'm a believer and you are asking and God is not giving you, it is a demonstration of God's mercy to you, because he does know, is the all-knowing. It might be that which you are asking, it will be to the destruction of your soul. So we should learn how to trust him. And that's what the people in the wilderness did not do. They did not wait for his counsel. They did not trust him. They asked in unbelief. And this is, again, the place for biblical church. Because in the biblical church, the revealed will of God will be constantly be expounded, being brought to your hearing week in, week out. Therefore, that which you hear will regulate what you ask.
0: All right. So these are more that you will get from Cornerstone Reformed Baptist Church, the Enugu Bible Seminar, which will hold on Saturday, 4th of July, 2026. So if you are interested, you can also call the number. You can call out the number again so that people can know.
1: Yeah, the number is 080-3768-6696.
0: All right, thank you so much, Mr. Pastor Osage.
1: Thank you so much.
0: Osage Azeta.
1: Yes, thank you.
0: And
1: so much.
0: Pastor?
1: Yes, Pastor.
0: Pastor. And I called you Mr. You kept quiet. Pastor Okulaja Omotola. Thank you so much for coming around. And this is Urban Radio 94.5 FM. Thank you so much for sticking around. And at 6 p.m., we get serious. My name is Ifeoma Wapofu.

0: Now, again, and they be your real estate in Capital and be your own landlord. Fabian Obo Nanketata. 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
1: 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But now we're going to call Apple. Oh, my God, you're going to be so on Kenya.
0: Emma, I'm going to say, I can't get one. You can an ordinary civil servant. Emma, a minimum wage, you just ordinary 80 or 70,000, as the case may be. You can look at civil servant. You can no, no, do an economy. We can't do that. No, I'm going to be your real estate.
2: There, we're not to trigger. So in the civil servant, how do you go? You go get your own money and what they go.
0: Okay.
2: Man, you did have no all the way she were plan on wagi. You got to go. And the I'm with many civil servants in the Nigeriana. I'm with Yana point installment payment. I name in the civil servant. And another thing, name where in the civil servant the Burundi butcher landlord in the Biara Inso. But now I'm with training I know in yaha. Ne go shukwa ha uzozo ha ge shuwe na generate ego without even it depend on ego salary ha. 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It be a yobon, it is willing. It be an 77 Ogui Road. 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Onwe, Commission, Anna, Enyegi. Like on Yobna Golan, and through you. Oh, yeah, but in Yelan Dozaka, in Diego, how I book their own landlord. In a menka, ina. And with a commission. A ya kinda poor rector. I not be a rector, no no ibo. Yeah, and that gent. Man I rector so bende upgraded that gent in the training they train.
1: You got ago
2: and the agent as well as yeah kinda poor rector. So light as um nan year on well and nine in the and kinda lecture 30 million naira. On work issue, next share this moment, we need one madmaki, only and be a goalie. I work 10%, I'm going to make a good 3 million naira, 10% of 30 million. On work when kind when Paris Garden Estate, 20 million. Open it, but I'll only go there by if we're going to 10% to give 2 million naira. If we're from here, I need to be a goalie. And Nanka, I need Kumaki and Kenona, Obokenike. I hope this will be done my real estate journey, but now, every time as an agent, as a rector. Ne ele happen to madin di Diego ready. Kahana ego property. Mu ane wete my commission. 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
2: Iguwa nasu na ibata mada adro kwa nufe. technology make everything odi mfe. 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Social media mego iga na eba ma ndu no obodo ibo. Like last week o were onye nke no Ivory Coast. Now was na Facebook kon of the advert ebe na post ya. Okwatago from Ivory Coast mboju kwa ugwa be ebe 2 a.m. nke mabani. Okwatago. So you can reach out to so many people na social media. On the search o na nakuku be gina try na mani maro. Mana ogini I were onye o trust ro ga a link ya up. Yotago. So you get me there, but I be a nalo training now. If you no go delegate me, yotago. As far as new smartphone, you get me we and you get near close daily, almost every week.
3: Yeah, okay. Get training now. See, I na kwazi onye chibi akerebo ya bi.
2: I ne me training now na office sign every Thursday by 3 p.m. Yeah, for ndolo ibo. Aha. 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Aba ne me che this kind training. 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In a man invest in a property, obey a gun and a bino. You got a nekuna. So I chokwal investors and they go like 10 plots, 20 plots, 30 plots, and cover nature or deba. You got a go. So if you are a bugag inspection, before 1 month time, if now your investment, a bit of Motawari Gay, I kind of want the model. So if you are now a bugag inspection, I know when you're going to call 11 a.m.

0: the owners now, but 3.5 million naira okay. in the reserve now. And 3.5 million naira, but all inclusive. If you know where the my ego documents everything on here. You got to go. So, my own well, I'm the mother now, your sins. So, it's okay. Only open I got ego from Taro next 1 week time. Yes, 7th of this month.
1: Yes.
0: Now, you can get what they only 2.5 million naira.
2: Only open, on when mad number, on need
0: you may know what quantity and I will put it for this one, okay. for this extension. All go hand, now we keep which. So the earlier, the better.
2: You get
0: a book inspection now. 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Number you get you and what time you book 081-67-73-73-70. 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And the I got off my training. I bo every Thursday by 3 p.m. Yeah, no game if in case Saturday and I by 8 a.m. Oh, yeah, busy game men before you go in another place. And after the training, I bull go inspection. You got for chair be property in the gas.
2: I was in Warren Koku can only man again. Eddie Carter to Zagan Yabia, where Ohire, this 7 days.
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6: Well, for now, where they listen to me now, this na person will bring Ogbonge informate for una. And this person will want follow una talk now. Na person will get the experience, person will get the people for mind. And person will no one make you they depend, can they wait for government job. Person will want help train you, especially una where we say una love health generally. So, very quickly, good evening once again and welcome to the show.
7: Good evening, my brother.
6: Quickly introduce yourself.
7: My name is Doris Dane. Now me be the executive director for the non-governmental organization where they call Push Africa.
6: Okay.
7: What do they do for our organization? We say they work around ways where we go take reduce unemployment, where we go take reduce poverty, reduce

0: who can transition immediately from classroom to the workplace. And we do this in three sectors, in the media, tech, and in healthcare. Okay. And one of the things where we did particularly focused about lately, now the healthcare sector. We did provide training opportunities for young people to acquire skills to become nursing assistants, medical assistants, and caregivers, so that immediately after the training, they can get into the healthcare space to work in hospitals, in clinics, and in healthcare facilities for home and abroad. So we've been talking about this program since last year to encourage people. We are looking at training 10,000 young people in six cities in Nigeria, Abuja, Lagos, Port Harcourt, Kano, Enugu, and Benin City. We organized this training since last year, September, and it has been nothing but impactful and amazing. And that's the reason we are here today.
1: For these other places, you know, still they do the training this period, meaning people where you say they would like to participate. Other states where you just mentioned, then still they at this time?
0: Yes, our office is fully functional as we speak. We're already registering students. Lagos, Abuja, Enugu, Port Harcourt, Benin City, and Kano all get centers or campuses where this training they happen.
1: So in case you did listen to us, and you still they look for urgent 2K up and down, in case you did listen to us, you'll be politician. You say, okay, well, even if you know be politician, when they hear me, if you be PA, or maybe you even be member where they represent any constituency, and you feel talk to your senator, this is an opportunity for you to go tell that senator, tell that House of Rep member, say, talk. This thing, if you do them, people no go, they beg you again, no, just do them once.
2: Then empower them.
1: Empowerment. Now you be the watchword now. So, I beg, if you did listen to her, take advantage, because the truth is, nobody really cares. Nobody go come help you any red. But when you get time, she talks, say, you get opportunity to work for Nigeria.
2: Yes.
1: So if you be professional caregiver, it did very, very easy for you to jackpot. Because abroad, no be like Nigeria. If you don't get anything to offer, nobody will accept you. Now, that's the truth. So I beg, tell us the cost, especially for those who just they hear us for the first time.
0: This program we talk about, don't be any kind corner or short course where they will just come do for 2 weeks, 3 weeks, or what this program will talk about now for 1 year.
1: Tell them.
0: Yes, and it's equivalent to a diploma. The program is a professionally certified program. And in fact, our accreditation partners, now the American Medical Certification Association and the Skill Development Council for Canada. And we they do this program locally.
3: In Enugu, we they collaborate with Peaceland University.
0: So it's more or less like you are coming into a structured, well-organized, beautiful campus to learn. The aesthetic of the environment where you go learn, self, you go to switch your body, no be small. Tuition fee has been heavily subsidized for 1 year for 550,000. 550,000 covers 6 months of classroom training and 6 months of internship in a hospital, clinic, or healthcare center. And in fact, the internship we provide is like transition from the classroom to workplace, because more than 50% of our students, after the internship, the hospitals and clinics, they retain them as employees. And after that experience, if you get reference letter from that hospital and the certification you can't get, we too, Kuma, we're not going to promise this one, but we get team where they on hand, where they every day they send emails and communication to employers for UK, US, and Canada. So the possibility to get opportunity to work abroad, even through us, they, but this one, not the part of the program. Only training, you know, so people are here. So now, 550,000, you'll be allowed to pay three installments. So even with 150,000, you go fee start. They listen to us now. Brother, sister, auntie, uncle, mama, papa, politician, pastor, imam, encourage people. This is our own way to help reduce unemployment for Nigeria. So when they can't register.
1: Some people now, they think, say, I know be graduate, I know be this, I know be that. So, a few seconds, tell us who fit apply for this, who fit take advantage of this offer.
0: Now, we they train people not be to become Bachelor of Nursing, and I want to use opportunity quickly. I just only 10 minutes we get. This program not be to become registered nurse. So, you know, if you do registered nurse for 1 year, now nursing assistant and caregivers, for God's sake. So, we don't need physics, we don't need chemistry. Now, practical things where they teach you. So, yes, if you be graduate, you don't get work. And you know, say you study accounting, business, and all those things, you know, they solve any problem. Can't do this program. You get diploma, OND, even certificate, a YX certificate, NECO certificate. You don't get maths, you don't get English, you don't get physics, you don't get chemistry. You come, you will train you. You will work as healthcare assistant, as caregiver for hospitals, for school, for healthcare center, for clinic. So your qualification no matter, but minimum secondary school certificate at least you should have to be part of this program.
1: Okay, what did she talk? So, Bridge no carry on, because I know plenty of people where they work for UK as caregivers, they know read nursing, they know the medical field. This one, a personal experience. So, is there any last thing you go like to add just in 10 seconds?
0: And the last thing where I want to talk now, and I even start with

0: for the program. We they ask the politicians, then we they ask influential people for community. Encourage those people where they ask for urgent 2K. Somebody called us yesterday, say I get 5 people, I want me to come register, and the people they do for be that.
1: Thank
0: but
1: you.
0: If they listen and you feel afford them by yourself, 150K to start, make you no wait until somebody help you. Help yourself come and grow for this program.
2: So if they listen to us from Enugu, the number where you go take call us or preferably send us WhatsApp message now
1: 091-600-667-588.
2: The second number now
0: 080-280-280-000-000-92-92. This is our program, man. Whenever you call the number, people don't begin calling. We thank now for the support. We thank now.
1: Okay, thank you very much. Una, don't hear her finish. Of course, take advantage of this because the truth about life is that nothing is free in Freetown, and nothing good comes easy. Anything where to be free, meaning say the end,
3: suspect
1: it don't really make sense. You understand? So please, Mona, reach out to her for more clarification, so that you go also become a certified caregiver.
4: Hello, Nigeria. Hello, Africa. 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For registration, pick up application form at our partner radio stations or visit the reception at the African University of Science and Technology, Abuja. Yeah.

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10: Unions, trade unions go on strike. Leadership responds immediately, almost immediately. In fact, they make effort to arrest the action even before it happens.
9: We ask the burning questions.
11: Was there a plea bargain? Did your candidate enter into any plea bargain in 2015?
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It's 3 minutes past the hour of six. A very good evening to you and welcome to the Urban Primetime here on Urban Radio 94.5 FM. Glad to have you on this program today. My name is Ifeoma Wabufo.

Today is the second day in the month of July 2026. We are here again to look at critical issues in our political landscape. Well, it seems that things are really looking good for the African Democratic Congress, ADC, because we saw the news on

We saw the news on AGC, a recent court judgment that said that was given today, Thursday, the second day in the month of July, where the court held that the Federal High Court ruled in favor of the African Democratic Congress, ADC. The judge held that the court lacked the jurisdiction to dabble into the internal affairs of the ADC, and it upheld the leadership of David Mark and Arebashola as the national secretary. Well, he also held that Abejide lacked the legal right to have instituted the suit, having failed to show up at the court, and that his rights had not been violated in any way as a result of the emergence of Mark-led leadership. Well, this is a win for the African Democratic Congress. But tonight, it's not about the ADC. We want to check in with the Nigeria Democratic Congress, NDC, and see what is going on with the party, because we saw a recent court judgment by the Federal High Court in Lokoja seeking the deregistration of the party. And you will recall that this judgment was held on June 26, 2026 in Lokoja, where it set aside a December 2025 judgment that had originally compelled the Independent National Electoral Commission, INEC, to register the NDC. And the ruling followed an application by another political party. Well, I say political party, but as till now, it has not been ascertained that PMP is a registered political party. The Peace Movement Party, that is the PMP, and it claimed ownership of the NDC's logo. Well, the party, the NDC has strongly rejected the court's ruling, and it said that it was politically motivated. It also went further to file an appeal and a stay of execution, insisting that it remains a duly registered political party that will field candidates for the 2027 polls. And we've also seen that the NDC's national leader, Siriaka Dixon, he announced on June 30th that INEC had restored the party's access to its candidate nomination portal. And that portal will allow the party to upload its qualified candidates for the upcoming elections. But at the moment, the party has only succeeded in uploading the name of the presidential candidate, Peter Obi, and also the leader of the party, Siriaka Dixon. The names of all the candidates, including the vice presidential candidate and others, they are yet to be uploaded. So this evening, we want to check in with NDC and know what is going on with the party. And, you know, we are just a few months away from the 2027 election. We're looking at what is happening at the national level in regards to the appeal that has been filed, and also at the state level, well, to know what NDC is up to in Enugu State. My name is Ifeoma Mwabufu, and I'm glad to have you on this program.

0: This evening, I'm joined by Honorable Barrister El Shaddai Ike. He is a member of the Nigeria Democratic Congress, NDC. You're welcome to the program.
1: Thank you. My pleasure being here.
0: And how are you doing?
1: Absolutely fantastic.
0: All right. We've seen the back and forth in your party, the legal tussle and all that. Bring us up to speed where your party is at currently with, ensuring that the candidates will make it to the ballot come 2027.
1: Absolutely. The Nigeria Democratic Congress, they continue to remain vibrant. As you know, we had gone through every necessary activity and steps we needed to follow as part of preparing for the 2027 general election. Had successful primary elections done. And then, of course, internally preparing, based on INEC timeline to make uploads on those successful candidates until the recent judgment or order of the court as at June 26, that was seeking to set aside or that set aside an earlier judgment or orders at December 2025. And that kind of gained a little wave in the public fair because I think it kind of spiraled a lot of panic in the eyes of the public, but from a party standpoint and to the best of our knowing, everything continues to go on as usual. We are still going ahead to prepare and plan based on the INEC timelines. Activities around candidate upload and documentation, those are also in motion, in progress. As you had noted, the party has also entered necessary legal processes, a stay of execution of the order, as well as a notice of appeal against that order. So it is true there are legal challenges, there are legal tussles. As you will know, in the Nigerian political fair, these things are kind of normal these days. You made allusions to the ADC and the recent victory they had. And so we kind of had anticipated the journey was never going to be easy, but we are very optimistic based on the processes and the kind of leadership we have in the party that at the end of the day, come 2027, every successful candidate would be on the ballot to run for their respective office in accordance to due process, of course.
0: All right. I like how optimistic you are. I think every politician is, despite the challenges. But when we look at the suits the NDC is currently facing, aside the one brought before the Federal High Court by the Peace Movement Party, NDC also is facing others. I think I saw a suit from the All Democratic Alliance, ADA, ADA, right? That was the special purpose vehicle that the coalition wanted to use to challenge President Bola Tinubu in 2027. But unfortunately, I don't think INEC registered that party. But the thing is, they filed a suit at the Federal High Court in Abuja, and they are also seeking to deregister your party, the NDC. They allege that the Independent National Electoral Commission registered NDC without following the constitutional process. I think the hearing will be on July 7th. How concerned are you that this might end up, it might lead to the registration of your party?
1: I mean, the whole idea is really to stay focused. We need to stay focused on the plans and the activities we are driving. We need to stay focused to our goals. We need to stay true to, the respective offices we are trying to run for, especially as candidates. It is expected to have some sort of challenges. The ADC, for example, also had a number of suits against them, and most political parties in Nigeria, especially ahead of 2027, they do have quite a number of suits. So the matter that involves the ADA is still pending before courts, and it is true it is coming up. There is an extent to which one can engage on that subject because typically you don't speak about matters that are pending in court. But, we would continue to remain a law-abiding party and, of course, to seek to protect our interest and then to also follow every relevant instrumentality of law to ensure that our rights are upheld. Again, at this time, we remain confident. The ideal state is not for anyone to run into panic, because that distracts or takes away from the key focus at this point. We remain true to our goal and our purpose.
0: I don't know if you are privy to the details of your party's registration, because at this point, people may begin to question whether your party went through due process in the course of registering your the NDC.
1: There is no indication to think otherwise. You don't come to those sort of conclusions just because there are people pointing fingers. You know, on the other hand, you can't pinpoint the exact motivation of this person, so what is spurring some of this suit. We don't want to make statements around the propriety of those suits, whether or not they are baseless. That is for the lawyers to make. But the key thing is everybody has a right to go to court if they feel like they have a cause of action. It is left for the court, you know, to interpret the laws and make the right pronouncement, and which every individual and political entity would follow, you know. And if we feel like there is need to continue to explore decisions of higher court in respect to any matter we are not very satisfied with, that option also continues to be available to us. So I think the point is, you know, the fact that people are pointing fingers, the fact that a lot of these actions are maybe beginning to spur up now, it doesn't really mean that due process was not followed, because until you ascertain the true motive. And the truth is, you know, this is a political era. There are different motivations why people do what they do. You know, we are not oblivious of things like that. Perception and timing is something that we would also want to employ the public to look into. You know, some of these actions that are stemming up now, you know, why did it not come up earlier? You know, why is it looking like something that is popping up now? It doesn't mean that there is a statute of limitation that is barring those actions, but, you know, you just can't, you know, help or think very widely, you know. So if things are propping up, you know, at key moments, you know, and particularly following specific candidates, you know, then in the court of, you know, the public and moral ethics or judgment, you want to ask this broader question. So for us, you know, just because we understand the gravity of what we are going to be facing and what we are going to be fighting in 2027, all of these things are things we anticipated. Nobody was hoping that the journey would be smooth without issues. But notwithstanding, there is nothing that suggests that anything inappropriate has been done, nothing to suggest that due process wasn't followed. As a matter of fact, everything seemed to be in place, you know. So until the court comes to a final pronouncement on the issues raised, then, you know, we would then explore, you know, what other options are available around these issues.
0: All right. I'm also wondering if, from where you are sitting, do you think that this is just merely a legal tussle? Or do you also believe that there is another hand, like the hand of Esau? Is that what you believe?
1: You know, I said something about perception. Sometimes it's not about what I believe, but, you know, sometimes we also have to be mindful of how do things appear and then the timing of those issues. You know, what we do not want is any perception of, you know, external influence. And any such perception would create a serious divide, because it would look like there are attempts to frustrate democratic processes, there are attempts to shrink the opposition space. And, you know, the right of citizens and individuals to vote and choose who they want to represent them is fundamental in every democratic practice. And so if there is a perception that that is what is being challenged, you know, through all of these multiple lawsuits against seemingly opposition party, then that is a perception that one needs to pay attention to, and the relevant agencies need to also be mindful of, because in a democratic setting, especially with the prevailing Nigeria, you don't want citizens to begin to feel we are trying to, you know, run a one-party state, or we are trying to eliminate opposition. But again, you know, it's not a question or a function of whether I know or I want to believe that there is external influence, but with the way things are moving, you see similarities in pattern. You know, one could only help but, you know, imagine, you know, is this coincidence or could this be a function of external factors? But we don't dwell on speculations. We dwell on the facts before us. And those facts have been what has led us to where we are now.
0: But you also pointed out that there are attempts to shrink the political space. And I know that it might not be from you. There are also members of your party who think that the ruling party is constantly orchestrating plans, you know, to shrink the political space. But, you know, that was why I asked you about whether or not your party followed the due process in the course of the registration. Because I know that if you have an opponent, if you have someone who is looking for the same thing as you, and I mean, it is your responsibility to tighten the loose ends and ensure that the enemy will not find anywhere to capitalize on, you know, to strike your party. So in hindsight, do you think that all this could have been prevented if your party did a thorough job in ensuring that there was no party that had the same logo as yours?
1: I do not think there are any loose ends. I do believe that every step that needed to be taken, we're taken, we're followed. Again, I still pointed to the point on perception and timing. You know, if certain activities were done and there was a presumption of regularity, necessary orders were made to INEC to recognize the party, and all of a sudden, at very interesting time, you know, suits are being filed. And this is not just peculiar to one party. It's been, you know, the case. You know, if you think about, in retrospect, the past couple of months, it's been one suit or the other, all touching on opposition parties. You know, so we have to be paying attention to patterns. And except we don't want to tell ourselves the truth or we don't want to think critically, you assume everything for chance. Again, as I said, there is no evidence or any indication of any impropriety or any irregularity. The matter of similarity in logo is yet to be determined by court. That matter was also argued in the first suit last year, and judgment or orders were made. You know, so again, if that course of action is coming up, the court will address it. You know, but as of now, that substantive, you know, suit hasn't arisen because there's an appeal that has been filed and is still of execution.
0: You mentioned that this the ruling, we saw the ruling that was given, December 10th, 2025.
1: Right.
0: And before that, because I listened to your leader and he said that your party, that first of all, INEC refused to register your party because INEC said your party has a logo that looked like that of the APC. Now, that ruling was given in 2025, December. And this subsequent one came up in June 2026. So NDC had at least 6 months, you know, to change the logo or do something, you know, to not to attract so much attention to it. Does it look like your party is proactive enough? Does it look like your party knows what it is up against in 2027, or it is merely underestimating the ruling party?
1: It's not about underestimating the ruling party. It's about understanding our position, both in the law and as of right. If there is any irregularity or a perception of any irregularity done, the needful would have been done. But there is also a possibility or a point where every individual needs to insist on their right. Going to the court of law allows for a neutral determination of issues. As at the time the matter came up in 2025, what was in question was the similarity between a victory two-finger versus a broom. And I have a right to reserve my position or my opinion. That INEC is saying it looks the same doesn't necessarily mean it looks the same. And that is why the matter went to court. That matter was addressed. At that point in time, the PMP was not a party. They were not even the subject of that suit. So when it comes to comparing between PMP and NDC, at the appropriate time, if that is the matter that comes up, then that determination will be made. But why would you be jumping to make changes if you believe that you're on the right? We haven't taken any posture of having done anything wrong. At every point in time, due processes were followed. Proper documentations were made. and we still insist that that logo symbol belongs to us. Now, there are a lot of unanswered questions because people need to pay attention. The said PMP that is challenging at this time, where were they at that time? Were they a registered entity? There's a lot of vagueness and ambiguity around the status of that entity at that time. But the key thing is, at the time of December 10, 2025, when that matter was coming up before Justice Issa, the relevant point for discussion was whether or not there was a semblance between the NDC logo and the APC logo, which is the broom. And that determination was made in favor of the NDC.
0: But there's also a place of risk assessment, you know, knowing that these are the risks involved and you taking actions to forestall whatever it is that might come up.
1: There's no guarantee. Again, think about it this way. If you haven't done anything wrong, then why would you be... You do risk assessment when there's a finding, where there's a gap. If there's no gap, then what are you implementing controls for? You know, so a risk assessment must be sitting on a risk or a finding. In the event where everything is regularly done, then when you are jumping to change anything, it already indicts you because you cannot approbate and reprobate. We cannot say there's nothing wrong. You raise the issue of the logo of the NDC vis-a-vis the APC. And it is clear they are very different apart. There are deeper issues we need to be talking about. Issues like, out of the total number of people or parties that submitted for registration, over 70-something, how many were approved at that time? And different reasons, you know, how be it flimsy, we are provided for non-registration at that time. A particular party fought tooth and nail to ensure that it was registered. So sometimes it's not just about, oh, aspersions are given or reasons are given or aspersions are casted. It's about what is the merit of what you're saying? You know, again, like I said, everything is about perception. We don't pick issues in isolation. We have to look at everything in the surrounding context. Do we really think that there was merit in saying that the NDC logo looks like a broom? Do you think an objective person would be confused by those two? I don't necessarily buy that view. You know, and again, at that time, it was between APC and the NDC. The PMP is now being brought up. That is an entirely different issue. But what we are challenging now is the procedure by which that was done, you know, under law, and to ensure that the right of the party is preserved. There is no indication of illegality or irregularity or any evidence of such. So there's a lot of misinformation out there. It's causing panic. But as of now, nothing has ceased, you know, with the party. Things are going on as it should. We've gotten assurance from our national leader, everything's on track. The uploads are also going on. So there is no cause for panic for anyone. All of this, like I said, is expected. You know, going to court for interpretation of law, determination of right, is not something that should be viewed negatively. Every party or every individual has a right to ask the court to shed a neutral perspective on different matters. So I don't think or necessarily subscribe with the view that the presence of a legal suit indicates that something is fishy or something is wrong or is an impediment to our future intention to run for 2027. On the contrary, we can look at the whole circumstances and context and come to a conclusion that there might be a perception that some persons are trying to shrink the opposition space, especially if we're looking at the patterns and the trend since, you know, this past couple of years leading to the election. And nothing is to say that there wouldn't be further developments coming up in the next couple of months. You know, so what we are fighting for and what we're saying is legal, the court or the instrument of law should not be used as a mechanism to shrink or deprive people of democratic right. Because what is being challenged today is not the NDC. What is being challenged is the right of the ordinary citizen to vote for who they please. Candidates should be able to field through any party or any platforms, especially ones that go through the necessary process without subsequently being harassed with petty issues or, you know, different matters. Now, this is not to trivialize the matter, but at the same time, you know, it doesn't sit well when it looks like, you know, almost every opposition party in a quote-unquote democratic state is facing some sort of legal challenges or the other.
0: All right. Let's come down to Enugu State because you are a member of the NDC here in Enugu State, right?
1: That's correct.
0: Okay. So how ready is your party to challenge the incumbent?
1: We as ready as an opposition party can be.
0: Mm.
1: As you know, a lot of effort has gone into setting up structures in the state.
0: Okay.
1: A lot of effort has gone into mobilizing and creating the necessary awareness and education. But the key thing is setting up structures. And we feel very confident with the kind of people we have and the structure we have laid out. And that is what we are hoping to test. You know, we have presented our structure and our platform, and we are trying to inspire confidence in the minds of Nigerians to say, hey, you can trust in the character of this party and the candidates we're fielding.
0: Hmm.
1: And so based on the work that have been done and the principles that the leadership has tried to inspire into the different states, we feel confident that we'll be a very viable opposition.
0: Mm.
1: And nobody is God, but there is no saying that this party cannot attain any office whatsoever. So we are very positive going into 2027. We are a relatively young party, but for a party this young, you would agree that we have accomplished a lot.
0: Mm.
1: The momentum is high, and so far we are putting together and have put up a very strong fight. If that wasn't the case, then how would we explain all of these legal issues?
0: All right. You know, you said your party is a very young party, and a lot of people are expecting so much from your party to be different from what we are used to.
1: Mm.
0: I know that NDC held its primaries in May, I think May 28th, 29th, it's right? And it's been over a month.
1: Mm.
0: And we are yet to see the results of those primaries. We are yet to see the names of the candidates that emerged from those primaries. Why are we seeing this type of delay?
1: Well, I can't speak to some of those internal workings because it's outside the scope of my capacity to speak to.
0: Mm.
1: But the information we have is, you know, because it's a recently constituted party, there's a lot of work that has to be done internally. And mind you, it's not just about conducting an election. There are processes that also needed to be set and put in place to accommodate issues stemming out from those primaries. I don't know how familiar you are with some of the timelines and activities that were lined up. After the primary, there was supposed to be a reasonable amount of time for the appeal committees to be able to hear appeals. It was supposed to give people time to gather facts, put in requests for redress, allow the committee to sit, mediate on those matters, and beyond that also extend hands of reconciliation where those were necessary, because for things like that, you know, you definitely expect some persons to be aggrieved, however perfect you try to have those primaries. So, you know, there's a saying that justice rush is justice crushed. If we rush to publish names, then it might not have done well, you know, for some of the other cases where the party needed to spend time to really investigate. And as you know, it's a young party and it's a huge country. Managing the intricacies of the respective positions and the elections held for those respective positions was not easy. And so these are things we need to pay attention to. And if you understand this context, you will know that they have actually done significantly well so far in coordinating things. You know, we don't expect, and nobody should expect, perfection. There will be instances of, you know, issues here and there, complaints here and there. And that is why sometimes it's good to give some time, ample time, to be able to investigate the merit of those complaints and make sure that you don't, on the altar of trying to rush to deliver an outcome, suppress the right of some persons who have deserving cases. So,
0: well, is it coming out very soon? Are you aware of who your gubernatorial candidate is? Are you privy to that information?
1: It is best for those to be officially communicated. The party will communicate a position in due course. And at that point, it becomes clear, you know, again, this is not something I can directly speak to because it will be hearsay. It's best it comes from the appropriate office, which will be the National Secretary.
0: All right. So now coming to the issue of internal wrangling that we have seen in your party, because for some time, just like you mentioned that your party is still young, but we are seeing this internal wrangling at a very early stage. On this program, we've had two persons who are laying claim to the chairmanship position. Mr. John Paul Annie and Mr. Obeta. Ibechukwu Obeta. Both of them are laying claims to the chairmanship position. I don't know how far you've gone with that, your party has gone with that, and whether it has been settled. Do you now have an authentic chairman of your party?
1: It was never in doubt who the authentic chairman was.
0: Really?
1: I feel like the party, yes, because the party had always made its position clear. And the information is out there. There were communications to the effect that the Obeta administration is the legitimate administration. This was from the national office. Anyone else laying claims, I feel like, should follow appropriate channels. It's not enough for someone to lay a claim, you know, but the question is, you know, what's the validity, on what grounds? The persons or the authorities who are best in a position to authoritatively say who the recognized regimes are, they have done that. They have communicated that. So I don't think there is any confusion there. If we want to be very truthful to ourselves, the information is out there in the public domain.
0: So Mr. Ibechukwu Obeta is the chairman of your party. And have you reconciled with other aggrieved members of your party?
1: Reconciliation efforts had been ongoing, you know, like I mentioned. Obeta is a recognized chairman of Enugu State NDC. And I also know the party has spent significant resources trying to build bridges, mend fences, and bring all relevant stakeholders to the table.
0: Okay, you mentioned the consistent shrinking of the political space and the seeming use of institutions to clamp down dissenting voices. In Enugu State, do you think, is that the case in Enugu State, or is there a level playing field for all political parties?
1: I wouldn't say, I mean, we wouldn't want to speculate. We have not seen any indication from the Enugu State, you know, expressly challenging or trying to fight against, you know, our party specifically. And we are also not seeing anything expressly to the effect that there must be someone. But the point raised was around perception. The perception, if it appears that every opposition party is having an issue. At this time, we are having an issue at, you know, not in the Enugu space, in any event, at the national level. But I'm not aware of any specific action involving Enugu State government, you know, against any party. So, again, that is not something to speculate about.
0: All right. Oh, and since you are not aware, okay, let me, I want to cast your mind back to an announcement made by ENSA, the Enugu State Structures for Signage and Advertisement Agency. They had announced sometime in February, I think so, they announced 150 million naira fee to be paid by political parties, you know, to ahead of the 2027 election. How do you react to that, especially now that you said that your party is still young? Do you think that that was, you know, a level playing field given to all political parties?
1: I mean, the NDC was not, you know, in the picture at the time that directive.
0: But now
1: was
0: you
1: made.
0: Are.
1: Yes, absolutely. But I'm also aware that that directive has been challenged. You know, and again, I think you're making my point. It is one thing saying something for a fact because you have concrete evidence. It is another thing saying that, see, specific actions can create a perception. And I've kept using that word, you know, throughout today. It is true that, you know, the propriety of that regulation can be challenged and, in fact, has been challenged because that is still in court. And that does create an impression or a perception that there might be some actions, you know, geared. But again, it's perception, you understand. It is something that the relevant agencies of the government need to be mindful of. They have also provided explanation in terms of the reason or the justification, citing instances or issues of public order and a host of others. So you don't throw that rationale away to the gutter, you know, when it's convenient. But the point is, this is a democratic society. Nigeria is supposed to be a democratic society. And so we have to give room for, you know, different views, different justifications. They have offered explanations why they came up with that directive. There have been actions in court to challenge the validity of that, the propriety of that, and even whether that instrument or the agency had the powers to. And that is in court, you know. So that itself cannot be said to be an evidence, you know, against, you know, but it does create a perception. So at the end of the day, the key thing is, as we go into 2027, both government bodies, agencies, the state government, INEC itself, they need to be mindful of acts that could create a perception of a singular party state.
0: But do you think it was deliberately targeted at, you know, opposition parties to ensure that they don't make it to the ballot?
1: What I think about the matter doesn't matter, to be honest.
0: Why?
1: But it does.
0: You are a member of the NDC, it actually does.
1: It would be speculative because, you know, before you to come out to make express statement that a singular directive is so evident that, you know, the government must be against you, you know, it has to be something weighty. You know, you need to be able to speak for a fact. And then also bearing in mind that the government itself had offered its own explanation for why they came up with that.
0: If you are comfortable with that?
1: Not necessarily. And that's why I said we need to be mindful of the perception we create. Everything we do, whether it's from INEC or the government, they need to think about how would this be construed? What is the impact? Mm. It is possible that decisions and policies are made for maybe potentially good intent or maybe for a specific view without considering the whole picture. And that's where we're democratic. That you came up with something and we feel like, no, that isn't supposed to be, doesn't necessarily mean that you set out to harm us. It could also be that you set out to harm us, but I wouldn't know because I can't tell your intent. But I can tell you that this thing would inspire no confidence because it would seem like you're targeting, you know, a specific group that are not part of you. So, again, relevant actions were taken. My opinion doesn't matter because it is a point of law. And it is in court now whether or not that agency had the powers to do that and the ambit or scope. But mind you, the federal agency in charge of that had also offered clarifications around that. So we see how everything pan out. But again, we are being mindful, careful of casting aspersions or relying on just singular facts to, you know, to make very weighty claims. Except it is very clear and apparent, you know, then we take a stand. But until then, we believe in the instrumentality of law and the essence of, you know, government agencies. So if it's before a court, we wait for the court judgment. If the court says this is oppressive and it was designed to be suppressive, then that is what it is.
0: All right. Before we get to the talk lines, although some of the answers you are giving me political answers, but it's okay. I would like to ask you because I know that your party has currently appealed the decision of the Federal High Court, right? And we might be expecting this ruling anytime soon. What if this ruling is not in the favor of your party? What do you think should be the next line of action?
1: There are still other legal mechanisms. Of course, appeals would always continue to avail us. The matter was just an appeal against the Federal High Court. There's still a Supreme Court. You know, so again, if the action we believe is inconsistent with our right and we feel very strongly, you know, that we still continue to reserve the right and maintain the cause of action, we can go to the Supreme Court. Until you exhaust the mechanisms of law, you know, I wouldn't think there is any need for us to start panicking or engaging.
0: But the thing is, you have very limited time frame. Do you think that your party can achieve that within the limited time frame that you have?
1: It is not stalling us. Like I said to you, our party operations continue to move and evolve. And while simultaneously with the court suit, so it is not the case that we are not, or we are standing, you know, in limbo, not doing nothing. You know, we continue to engage as we should and continue to carry out our normal operations as parties. As you alluded to, the access code for INEC was provided to the party and things are going on. So,
0: but they are yet to upload all the names, especially the names of, just two names have been uploaded, the presidential candidate and the leader of your party.
1: That was as at the time the leader announced the code, yes. But I do believe that more than just two persons have been uploaded so far. That's been 2 days ago.
0: All right, we'll have to get to the talk lines. We'll be speaking with Honorable Barrister El Shaddai Ike. He is a member of the Nigeria Democratic Congress, NDC. So the talk lines will be open, and we'd like to get your thoughts on what you think, you know, about the NDC and the possibility of this party being on the ballot. How ready do you think this party is to participate in the 2027 general elections? 0916-000-4945. Let's get your thoughts. Hello. Hello.
2: Hello. Good evening.
0: Good evening to you.
2: I'm Martin Karimoa.
0: Go on.
2: I'm calling from Obunka, in Anambra State.
0: Go on.
2: Sir, please, I have to thank your guest. He has spoken very well. My brother, good evening, sir.
1: Thank you. Good evening.
2: So the issue is that asking how prepared are they? I mean, the NDC, they are very much prepared. So what the ruling party is doing, they can never succeed against these parties, especially NDC. They are well prepared. So this is that we are working for 2027. All those people that are being confusion in NDC, they will see that they never succeed because that is God ordained. It's ordained by God. Because we need to change this country for goodness sake. Somebody wants to be in Nigeria, why do you state? Why do you think that they succeed? Even when they are not performed. They are not providing leadership to us, Nigerians. And they want to make a change. So take our life to a place that we make Nigeria.

0: You can't
1: really substantiate that allegation because you are saying that he's arrested. Are you insinuating that his arrest is orchestrated by the ruling party?
0: Hold on a bit. We can't make accusations
1: that we cannot substantiate, okay. Right? Okay. So that is our policy here. Okay. If you have evidence to back it up, then you can. All right, thank you very much. I have to let you go. Keep the calls coming. 0916-000-4945. Hello. Hello. Please step away from your radio set. If you call, you either turn off your radio set or you step away from it entirely. Hello. Hello.
2: Chairman, good evening.
1: Good evening, sir.
2: I am back. You know, I talked in the morning.
1: All right, go on.
2: Let me start by saying, El Shaddai Ike. That's a name. El Shaddai is an Israeli name. Am I right?
3: That's correct.
2: It's like funny. Jesus Christ. My name is Jesus. Well done. I want to start by saying congratulations. I was jittery with the question you have been put, but you answered them perfectly. These media people, Chairman, I'm coming back to you. These media people want you to come here and tell them the strategy of ADM in the public for opponents. And you resisted it and you answered very well. That's, he admitted. You are answering them politically. You brought him in a political arena. Chairman, one of the good things I had listening to you this evening is that a court has said, I have no jurisdiction in the case of ADC, right?
1: Mm.
2: Good. That's good news. And that is the trend that subsequent cases will come. You see, we all know, and you know it too. I was listening to you in the morning joining Parliament. And I was at the same time listening to Arise discussing the present presidential scandal dealing with the COS. I think in this country, I'm asking, I've already spoken to Yagos. Don't allow this thing to die. We must continue talking about it until it is dead. Because this is what God's way of telling us, God is revealing to us those who are destroying this country. And this present scandal, but one of them, and we should not let it die. If I in Adundia, I have very great confidence. I'm not a politician. Mm. The only thing that I'd be worried about in this conflict is if NDC and now ADC are recognized, that solidarity of number for vote is going to be divided. And
1: all right.
2: Everybody says Tinubu will go. We have had bad governance for the past 4 years. And when you listen, I listen to a lot of things. This man has done very well. And there are certain things.
1: All right,
2: well done, El Shaddai.
1: All right, thank you. Thank you very much, Panduka. Thank you for your thoughts. Keep the calls coming. 0916-000-4945. Hello.
4: Hello.
1: Good evening.
4: Good evening, Ifeoma.
1: Good evening to you.
4: I greet you and your guest.
1: Go on.
4: Ikechukwu is my name. I'm calling from Enugu.
1: Go on.
4: What I want to say, your guest, his name, El Shaddai, my brother, you don't suppose to answer that name. That is number one. You can answer other names. Then what I want to say is that
1: Hold on, please. I think
4: but
1: I have
4: first
1: to...
4: of all, the case, who filed that case against ADC and this? That's number one. Whether it's an opposition or not, what is the name of that person? Where did he belong to? That is number one. Number two, where NDC being registered? First of all, because whether the logo resembles APC, because even though anybody who sees that logo and sees APC, we know that there is no resemblance of any kind to compare the logo and the APC. Now, coming to PMP, and it was not registered for the first place. Now, why are they talking about it? Somebody, a person that was not registered, why are you talking about? And this party was registered. And my question is, why did INEC allow them to register if there are complications of any kind towards a logo or no logo? But they were allowed to register. Does it mean that INEC does not know what they are doing? For the fact that INEC allowed them to register, whether there are issues or not, they're supposed to hold INEC responsible.
1: All right.
4: That is what I'm saying.
1: All right.
4: So there is no two ways about this. They have made everybody in Nigeria to know, trying to look apart or talking about laws. We want to turn everybody to lawyers.
1: All right.
4: So that's what I'm saying. And another one is that you people should be strong.
1: All right. Thank you very much. I needed to understand what you meant by you shouldn't answer that name. but that aside, because he made a good point later on. Keep the calls coming, which you might also answer maybe when we get back to you, Honorable El Shaddai. Hello.
5: Hello.
1: Hello.
5: Hello. Hello. It's Omar. Good evening.
1: Good evening to you.
5: Good evening. My name is Gwabo.
1: All right, go on.
5: Let me start to thank you and address. My brother, you spoke well.
3: Thank you.
5: I appreciate your kind. I didn't hear you attacking anybody. I didn't hear you accuse anybody. I didn't hear you abuse anybody. I wish APC members should learn from you the way human beings should be speaking when he or she is on air. Appreciate your kind. Thank you so much for showing example of good leadership. You talk like our mentor, Peter Obi. May God bless you so, so, so much well.
3: Thank you, sir.
5: All I can say is this. NDC should stand strong. No shaking. No fear.
1: All right.
5: God will help you all. Thank you.
1: All right. Thank you very much. Let's take more calls. Hello? Hello?
2: Okay.
1: Hello?
2: Yeah, good evening, Ifa.
1: Good evening to you.
2: Evangelist Joseph Agbo, Mwane Kevin Abakaliki.
1: All right, go on.
2: Good evening, Honorable Barrister.
3: Hi, good evening.
2: I think I don't need to repeat what others have said too much. I just want to add that if NDC is looking for a spokesman nationally and internationally, it should be this man, not DK. Bresha Dai. He might have a combination. The powerful God, that's the meaning of El Shaddai. When people answer Joshua, Joshua means the same meaning of Joshua is the same meaning of Jesus. One is Hebrew, one is Greek. So I don't, although it's not very important, but just for the, this is radio. And you know, a lot of people don't understand a lot of things. So, and if you don't correct it, they run with it. El Shaddai means the powerful God, just like you are saying, Emmanuel, God
1: right.
2: that is with us.
1: All right.
2: You understand? So, thank you, my brother, for the candor with which you responded to the questions. And Ifoma has holding ego, no wiggy and on. Trying to whip it or something. And I don't think you avoided the questions. You answered them normally, the way they should be answered. And I'm sure Ifoma knows the answer to some of those questions she's asking you. She knows what to answer. She knows that if the Court of Appeals says something, that you should go to the Supreme Court. She knows that now. So, but she wanted you to say it. And
1: all
2: you
1: right.
2: said them. So,
1: all
2: it's
1: right.
2: good.
1: All right,
2: and I'm sure that NDC has come to stay. And those who are having issues, it's normal now. Everybody's looking for something to grab. So they want to see whether it will be them. But it is okay if there is a teamwork. All of us don't have to lead. And if you are leading, nobody's following you.
1: All right.
2: You're not a leader, you're a dealer.
1: All right. Good evening. All right. Thank you very much. Let's take one more call before we get back to our guest. Hello.
6: Good evening.
1: Good evening to you.
6: Yeah, sorry for the whole back.
1: No problem.
6: I remember first watching about a word from my body. Can I believe it to your guest?
1: Go on.
6: Hello? Can you hear me, Fama?
1: Yes, we can. Go on.
6: Yeah. Your guest just showed us, you know, one vote this season. You are following somebody. You should learn from the person. You see the way he was answering your question in a calm way. Without saying that, this happened, that, this and this, happened before. No. This is not TKOP. You know, he's just using TKOP character. Talking to you in a calm way so that you can understand what he's saying. The two to stay remain. And this is a to stay. Mm-hmm. And nobody will stop it. Then, what our brother from our book has said is pure truth. The former opposition. But not this problem. If you also tell me the reason why you'll be arrested yesterday, why can't we be starting next too much? So we know this thing. Right. No matter what they are doing, what must be.
1: All right.
6: We all know where we are going. And when the time comes, whether signboard, poster, D-board, or no D-board, the party that people want to vote is in the people's mind. Last 2023, they said that Obi don't have structure. That Lego don't have structure. But the election shocked them. One of them is talking about structure now. And you will believe that coming one will shock them more.
1: All
6: some
1: right.
6: of them should have had a shock of second because they will see the bigger shock. That's how I remember that.
1: All right. Thank you very much. Thank you for your thoughts. We have to get back to you, Honorable Barrister El Shaddai Ike, so that you can wrap up your thoughts before we call it a day. Some of the callers, there was a caller that raised a question about INEC. Do you think that they should be held accountable for such action coming from the PMP?
3: What action specifically?
1: He spoke about the fact that INEC went ahead to even accept that PMP, that if they did not accept that PMP, was... a political party. I don't know. He said a lot of things about PMP and INEC, and he said that INEC should be held accountable for such things, you know, knowing that PMP is not a registered political party. Of course, I know that INEC also testified before the court, right? And you said, you also alluded to the fact that what INEC brought before the court at that point was the matter that your logo was looking like that of the APC.
3: Right.
1: So do you think they should be held accountable for such will I call it an oversight on their own part?
3: There's merit to that perspective because as of December, you know, the discrepancy was between NDC logo vis-a-vis APC logo. And so now in June, you know, the matter is, the order was set aside. Now it sounds like a fresh suit or a substantive suit or hearing would need to commence to then consider the resemblance between the PMP and the NDC. If that happens, then that would be the first time the court might be actually weighing those two options. But in December, INEC did acknowledge, and it was before evidence, you know, the PMP was not registered. They didn't put any evidence forward to suggest that the PMP was registered. But let's not get carried away. You know, the substance of that suit was not about PMP. Remember, PMP had only reached out during the course of it to be added.
1: All right.
3: So that clarification is important. But I think the only thing to add here is, you know, let's try to make sure we are sticking to the facts and we are avoiding misinformation, because that's something that is most likely going to be an issue ahead of 2027.
1: All right, thank you very much, Honorable Barrister El Shaddai EK, for that. Well, I thought I did not put you on the spot, but I don't know what.
3: It wasn't on the spot. I enjoyed right. the conversation.
1: All right, thank you so much for coming around, and I wish you all the best. You, your party, NDC. I hope that you make it through. Of course, we would like to see NDC on the ballot. We'd like to see all the political parties on the ballot. It makes it look like an election. and not just election. Thank you so much to you who called in and those who we were able to take their calls and those who couldn't. Well, we'll be back here tomorrow, and I think we'll be having a very interesting conversation. My name is Ifeoma Nwabufo, and Newsbreak will be up next.

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2: 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First, the headlines.

Federal government dumps NYSE khaki and adopts Adire in major reform. Court affirms Mark-led leadership of ADC and dismisses Abejide suit. Nigerians condemn Wajabiamila fake agency scandal. And in sport, Man City sign Elliot Anderson from Nottingham Forest in record British transfer. On entertainment, Nollywood actress Empress Njama launches conversation show. Details of these and more after the short break. My name is Ifeoma Nwabufo.

The federal government has unveiled plans to replace the National Youth Service Corps iconic khaki uniform with locally produced adire as part of a broad reform aimed at strengthening the scheme and boosting Nigeria's textile industry. Minister of Youth Development Ayodele Olawande disclosed the decision today during an interview, stating that in addition to the uniform change, Corps members would now be deployed mainly based on the academic qualifications, with postings determined through a profiling process conducted during the orientation camp. Olawande also stated that the government was reviewing the deployment policy to enhance security by posting Corps members to regions where they studied or were familiar with, while those willing to serve in other parts of the country would still be allowed to do so. The minister dismissed reports that the military would be removed from the NYSC, clarifying that although the scheme's operational leadership would be civilian-led, the armed forces would continue to provide security support. The reforms approved by the Federal Executive Council on Monday mark the first comprehensive review of the NYSC since its establishment in 1973. Former Secretary to the Government of the Federation, Boss Mustafa, has revealed that President Bola Tinubu will present a book titled Tribute and Condolences in honor of the late President Muhammadu Buhari to the public as part of activities marking the first anniversary of his death on July 13, 2026. Mustafa, who chairs the Central Planning Committee for the one-year remembrance, disclosed this while addressing a press conference in Abuja, explaining that the event forms part of the activities lined up for the first anniversary of Buhari's passing. Mustafa explained that the program will consist mainly of the interfaith and interdenominational prayers, reflecting the values of national unity and faith that the late president upheld throughout his life and service to the country. He added that the event will bring together the family he left behind, his friends and associates, public officials, as well as well-wishers to celebrate his life and offer prayers and supplications for the repose of his soul. And still in the news, the Federal High Court in Abuja has confirmed the leadership of the African Democratic Congress, ADC, led by David Mark, and dismissed the suit filed by Leke Abejide, challenging the appointment of Mark and Ogbeni Arebeshola as the party's national chairman and national secretary, respectively, ruling that the case lacked merit. Justice Musa Liman, in his judgment, upheld the preliminary objections filed by the ADC, Raf Nwosu, Mark and Arebeshola, which challenged Abejide's suits and ruled that the court lacked the jurisdiction to interfere in the internal affairs of the ADC. The judge also held that Abejide lacked the legal standing to institute the suit, having failed to demonstrate that his rights had been violated in any way by the emergence of the Mark-led leadership. In resolving the three issues raised in the substantive suit in favor of the defendant, Justice Liman further held that Abejide, a member of the House of Representatives, failed to exhaust the party's internal dispute resolution mechanism and also declared that the emergence of Mark and Arebeshola as leaders of the ADC was valid and in line with the Constitution, the Electoral Act 2026, and the party's constitution.

0: Still in the news, the Institute of Management and Technology, IMT Enugu, and the Enugu State Government have reaffirmed their commitment to a stronger partnership aimed at driving industrial growth, entrepreneurship development, and practical education. Speaking yesterday during the Institute, the institution's 2026 Founders' Day celebration in Enugu State themed Reflections on the IMT Journey, Director of IMT, Professor Gozie Obudu, said the institution remained committed to repositioning itself as a modern and globally competitive institution through innovation, research, digital transformation, and stronger industry partnerships. Describing the celebration as a moment of gratitude and reflection, Professor Obudu emphasized that the institution was built on the vision and sacrifices of its founding fathers, who laid the foundation for what has become one of the Nigeria's foremost higher institutions.
1: Commemorate the establishment of this great institute, but also to celebrate the vision, the sacrifices, and the unwavering commitment of the founding fathers, whose foresight gave birth to one of Nigeria's foremost institutions of higher learning. On this special occasion, let me, in a particular way, pay our unqualified, immeasurable gratitude to the pioneer rector of this institute. May his soul continue to rest in peace, Professor Mark Chijoke. We have gathered not only to commemorate the establishment of this great institute, but also to celebrate the vision, the sacrifice, and the...
0: The rector noted that over the decades, IMT has produced thousands of graduates who have excelled in government, business, entrepreneurship, academia, technology, and the media, while commending the Enugu State Government, the Governing Council, staff, students, alumni, and development partners for their continued support and contributions to the institution's growth.
1: In November 2024, our administration continued to strengthen academic standards, improve the learning environment, enhance staff welfare, promote research and innovation, embrace digital transformation, upgrade our infrastructure, deepen industry partnerships, and restore the values of discipline, accountability, and excellence that define a great institution. These achievements have only been possible because of the collective support of His Excellency, the Executive Governor of Enugu State, our very wonderful management team, the unions, our students, our alumni, the host communities, as well as all our development partners. Since assuming office in November 2020.
0: In his remarks, the Enugu State Commissioner for Trade, Investment and Industry, Sam Obu-Nwobodo, characterized IMT as a key partner in the Enugu State Government's drive to position the state as a private sector-led industrial hub, stressing that a sustainable economic transformation depends on a skilled and entrepreneurial workforce, noting that institutions like IMT play a vital role in realizing the economic vision of the state government.
2: Consistently lived up to its name, transforming raw talents into formidable human capital. Your graduates are driving industry, pioneering tech startups, running governments, and managing major companies and corporations. However, no sustainable economic revolution can happen without a skilled, tech-savvy, business-minded, and entrepreneurial workforce. This is where IMT becomes indispensable. As we aggressively court local and foreign investors to Enugu State for their investments, we look to institutions like IMT to provide intellectual powerhouse and practical skills for that modern industrial demand of this society.
0: Speaking at the commissioning of IMT's newly established tissue production factory, The commissioner described the facility as a significant achievement that will create employment opportunities, boost revenue generation, and provide students with hands-on industrial training. He further praised the initiative and encouraged other institutions to embrace a similar self-sustaining project.
2: Joyous doing that because it is symbolic of what we expect of institutions like this. It's not just that it's a factory that will create jobs and make products that is affordable, but it's also a place to expose the students here who in time turn out to own and develop factories. So it's a veritable platform for grooming future investors. I congratulate IMT. This is a major milestone for them that they're able to set this up. In addition to other initiatives, I congratulate the school on their 51st birthday.
0: The Founders' Day celebration, which marked over five decades since IMT was established in 1973, also featured panel discussions, cultural displays, exhibitions, and recognition of distinguished individuals who have contributed to the growth of the institution over the years. A cross-section of Nigerians have condemned the controversial fake agency scandal involving the chief of staff to President Bola Tinubu, Femi Gbajabiamila, and forgery and impersonation suspect Adeniyi Adeyemi. Speaking during the town hall conversation on the Urban Parliament Urban Radio's political program, Igwe Austin, who called from Enugu State, attributed the scandal to corruption among the country's leaders, alleging that the government is fully aware of their matter but has failed to take appropriate action. Udogo Adeniz also added that the country is not sincere in its fight against corruption, despite having anti-corruption agencies, and urged Gbajabiamila to step aside and refrain from interfering with the investigation. Pando Kenya, who also joined the conversation from Enugu State, stated that if fairness is to prevail in the matter, Gbajabiamila should be suspended from office while an independent investigation be conducted. The presidency has dismissed the renewed claims by Adeniyi that he was appointed to head a presidential agency, insisting that he is an impostor who allegedly forged official documents to present himself as the director general of a non-existent presidential foreign intervention promotion council, also described as a presidential economic advisory council. And moving on to the foreign scene, authorities in Niger Republic have arrested at least 16 people following the introduction of a new law that imposes prison sentences and heavy fines for same-sex sexual acts. The legislation, published in the Official Gazette on March 27th, prescribes prison terms of 5 to 10 years and fines ranging from 10 million to 100 million CFA France for same-sex sexual relations. The authorities said the arrests are part of an ongoing operation targeting locations where same-sex couples are believed to be living together, including military barracks and university campuses. Under the new law, individuals found to be in a same-sex marriage could face prison sentences of between 10 and 20 years. Up next is sports and entertainment news updates after this short break. Welcome back. 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England midfielder Elliot Anderson has completed a move to Manchester City from fellow Premier League side Nottingham Forest in a deal reported to be the most expensive transfer involving a British player. Although both clubs did not disclose the financial details, British media reported that the transfer is worth up to £116 million, surpassing the package of up to £115 million agreed by Real Madrid for Jude Bellingham from Borussia Dortmund in 2023. The transfer also becomes Manchester City's most expensive signing, exceeding the £100 million the club paid Aston Villa for winger Jack Grealish in 2021. And still in sports, the nationwide League One NLO has announced Abeokuta and Ado-Ekiti as the host cities for the 2026 Southwest Promotional Playoffs. According to NLO, the competition will take place from Friday, July 10th to Wednesday, July 15th, with matches scheduled for the MKO Abiola Sports Arena in Abeokuta and the Oluyemi Kayode Stadium in Ado-Ekiti. The week-long tournament will decide the two Southwest clubs that will secure promotion to the Nigerian National League for the next season. The NLO also stated that all matches will be played simultaneously at both venues to ensure a competitive and well-coordinated tournament. And that's all for sports. Now some entertainment news updates. Renowned Nollywood actress and entrepreneur Empress Njama has launched a new conversation program, The Diary, designed to promote open discussions on issues affecting everyday life. According to a statement announcing the launch, the program will focus on topics such as relationships, family, personal growth, faith, culture, mental well-being, career, and other social issues through conversations with guests who share their personal experiences. Speaking during an interview, Njama said the program was created to provide a platform for honest, balanced, and meaningful conversations that educate, inspire, and promote positive change. The actress explained that the idea behind the program was inspired by her personal experiences and her belief that access to accurate information and shared experiences can help people navigate life challenges. And still on entertainment, Nigerian rapper and actor Fowls has recorded a terrifying encounter with armed bandits on the Abuja-Lokoja Expressway, describing it as one of the scariest experiences of his life. Speaking during a podcast, Fowls said he and members of his team were traveling along the highway when they suddenly came under attack from heavily armed gunmen who opened fire on their vehicle. He revealed that the attackers fired several shots at the vehicle, with one bullet passing through the middle of the car and narrowly missing those inside. Fowl said the gunmen surrounded them after the vehicle eventually came to a stop and demanded money. He added that the attackers fled the scene only after the sound of approaching sirens were heard, although they fired more gunshots before escaping. And that's all for the news. Just before we go, here's a quick recap of the headlines. Federal government dumps NYSE khaki and adopts Adere in major reform. Court affirms Mark-led leadership of ADC and dismisses Abejide suit. Nigerians condemn Wajabiamila fake agency scandal. And always remember that empowering citizens and closing the gap on socioeconomic inequalities are critical components in building an inclusive and equitable nation. For breaking news stories and eyewitness reports, please call 0916-457-7098. You can visit our website, www.urbanradio945.com. Urban Radio Newsbreak was produced by Blessing Onachukwu. My name is Ifeoma Nwabufo. Many thanks for listening.

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Welcome to Urban Sports on 94.5 Urban Radio. Here are the headlines for some of the trending stories. Lamine Yamal start for Spain in round of 32 clash against Austria. Elliot Anderson becomes most expensive British player in move to Manchester City. UEFA dismisses red cards for players who cover mouth. More of this in the news. I am Banky O.

Barcelona superstar Lamine Yamal start for Spain tonight in the round of 32 clash against Austria. He's joined by Dani Olmo, Alex Baena and Miguel Oyarzabal in the attack for Spain. In the midfield, Rodri and Pedri pair up, and in defence we have Pedro Porro of Tottenham, Pau Cubarsí of Barcelona, Emerick Laporte and Marco Correa, who just joined Real Madrid, and Unai Simón leads a 4-2-3-1 formation for Spain tonight. Against Austria, we have Mike Gregoric leading the line for them, Marcel Sabitzer, Paul Werner, Romano Schmitz in the attack. In the midfield, Zavak Slager and Nicolas Sawart. In defence, Conrad Lehmann, David Alaba, Kevin Danzo, Stefan Porsche and Alexander Slager in a 4-2-3-1 formation tonight. Other games expected in the FIFA World Cup round of 16. By midnight, Portugal will take on Croatia, and by 4 a.m. tomorrow morning, Switzerland will be up against Algeria. The three Lions of England are through to the last 16 of the 2026 World Cup, but their clash against Mexico will not kick off until 1 a.m. United Kingdom time. Pubs and bars will be able to stay open until 5 a.m. on Monday, so England supporters can watch the World Cup last 16 match against co-host Mexico. Alcohol licensing hours will be extended for the match, with the decision confirmed on Thursday evening. The United Kingdom government has used legislative powers to extend licensing hours on the basis that Mexico versus England is an event of exceptional national significance. The changes remove the need for individual premises in England and Wales to apply for extended hours, giving a welcome boost to the hospitality sector. The Home Secretary has the legislative power to extend licensing hours on occasions of exceptional international, national or local significance.

Senegal midfielder Papi Gaye says he will be taking a break from playing for his country while the current management is in charge. The 27-year-old's decision follows Senegal, who are managed by Papi Tau, leading 2-0 against Belgium, but let the lead slip in a dramatic fashion in which the round of 16 tie was cut short and they were beaten 3-2. Habib Diarra and Ismaïla Sarr had deservedly put Senegal in front before late goals from Romelu Lukaku and Youri Tielemans sent the tie into extra time. Belgium were awarded a controversial penalty in the 125th minute and Tielemans scored from the spot to knock Senegal out. Gaye, who played for La Liga side Villarreal in Spain, started the game but was replaced by Lamine Kamara after 66 minutes. He said on social media, "I will come back to say a few words about the elimination, but I am announcing today that as long as this coaching staff is in place, I'll be taking a break from the national team."

Elliot Anderson's record-breaking £116 million transfer to Manchester City from Nottingham Forest has been announced. The deal makes midfielder Anderson, who is 23, the most expensive British player ever, surpassing the £115 million Real Madrid committed to paying for Jude Bellingham when they signed him from Borussia Dortmund in the summer of 2023. Only Liverpool's £125 million spent on Alexander Isak and £116.5 million on Florian Wirt last summer were more expensive incoming transfers in Premier League history. Anderson was given clearance by England national team to complete his Manchester City medical on Sunday. In between World Cup games, he has also started in all four matches for the Three Lions so far. The midfielder chose Manchester City above Manchester United, and the other interested clubs, Forest, were happy to sell to either. But ultimately, it came down to the player, and he picked Manchester City.

It has been reviewed that Sadio Tonali voluntarily gave up around £7 million in wages at Newcastle United when he was serving his 10-month ban for gambling. The midfielder is moving to Tottenham in a £100 million deal approached the Newcastle hierarchy after his suspension was confirmed to tell them he did not want to be paid a salary out of the respect for the club. Newcastle had just signed from AC Milan for £55 million and Tonali wanted to repay the club for their faith in him after investing so much money to bring him to the Premier League. Tonali took home less than 10% of what was due to him after agreeing a deal with the club. It was around this time that he extended his contract by a further year in secret. The Italian had only played 11 times for Newcastle before he was hit by the ban, but fought strongly enough they raised the issue himself completely of his own accord. Tonali returned to football on the 20th of August 2024 and became a key member of Eddie House's squad that went on to win the League Cup and secure Champions League football.

Premier League champions Arsenal and trusted in Aston Villa defender Ezri Konsa. Konsa has 2 years remaining on his deal at Villa, and the club reportedly value him at around £60 million, which is more than Arsenal would want to part ways with to sign him. Arsenal also interested in Konsa's Villa and England teammate Morgan Rogers. It remains to be seen whether the Premier League champions could bid for Rogers and Konsa, or just one of the Villa players. More players are currently away with England at the World Cup, with Konsa starting all four games so far and Rogers appearing 3 times off the bench.

Former Arsenal midfielder Santi Cazorla has retired from playing at the age of 41. The former Spain international won two FA Cups with the Gunners, scoring a free kick against Hull City in 2014 and won the Euros twice with his national side. His career was almost ended in 2016 after he contracted gangrene following an operation, but incredibly recovered after 11 operations to play on and ended his career with 3 years at Bayud Club Oviedo. He said in a video on X, "Now that everything is ending, when the boots are being hung up and the noises turning into silence, everything fits together because the ending wasn't just anywhere." The club said they would like him to stay in any role or capacity that he chooses, and that makes him happy. Cazorla decided to come back earning the minimum salary allowed by the league and donated all his image rights to the club, according to Real Oviedo. Still talking transfers, Tottenham have completed his signing of midfielder Matheus Fernandes from West Ham United for a club record fee of £85 million. Spurs have now confirmed the length of contract for the 21-year-old, who has played once for Portugal but is not part of their World Cup squad. Fernandes has spent the past two seasons in Premier League with Southampton and West Ham, although each club were relegated to the Championship. Matheus is comfortable under pressure, can progress the ball, works hard for the team, and has the courage to make things happen in difficult moments, according to his coach Roberto De Zerbi. He said, "I admire Matheus for a very long time because he combines quality on the ball with intensity and intelligence that are so important in the way we want to play." Tottenham saw off competition from Manchester United, who were unwilling to match the fee agreed by Spurs, which is guaranteed £85 million without add-ons.

Nakamura spent last season playing in the French second tier, despite interest from clubs including Spanish club Villarreal and Turkish giant Besiktas, with offers reaching up to £15.5 million.

and players who cover their mouth in confrontation with opponents will not be shown a straight red card in UEFA competitions. It was confirmed today the European Football Governing Body will not take up the option to use the law in the Champions League, Europa League and Conference League. The issue of players covering their mouths became high profile in February when Benfica winger Gianluca Prestiani raised a shirt while speaking to Real Madrid Vinicius Jr. during a Champions League game. The Argentina international was accused of racist abuse and provisionally banned for one match. Following a UEFA investigation, Prestiani was found guilty of homophobic conduct and banned for 6 matches, 3 of which were suspended. The law change for a red card was the brainchild of FIFA president Gianni Infantino, who wanted something which would have a deterrent effect at the FIFA World Cup. It was approved by the International Football Association IFAB in April. Paraguay's Miguel Almirón was the first player to be sent off in a side World Cup group game against Turkey. Arsenal defender Pierre Capié then saw red in Ecuador's last 16 exit to co-host Mexico.

0: All right, over now to Spain to show their quality at the FIFA World Cup, which we've not seen up to this moment, with the performances and the games they've played. To think about them playing a goalless draw against Cabo Verde, then tells you that they are yet to arrive. They're in the round of 32 and they're going to take on Austria tonight. They missed the service of talismanic winger Lamine Yamal in their first match. They won their second match, and of course, they were able to win matches to get back to the round of 32 of the FIFA World Cup. You look at their win against Uruguay, 1-0. They've not been convincing, apart from playing against Saudi Arabia, which of course, Saudi Arabia, the scope of things in football, you can't mention Spain alongside them. All right, so that's what it is. Spain are starting tonight with Lamine Yamal, Dani Olmo, Alex Baena, Mikel Oyarzabal is also in the attack for them. And when you think about the leadership of David Alaba in defense, Kevin Danso of Tottenham, and yes, Conrad Lehmann, top quality defenders for Austria tonight. So are they going to be sitting back? Are they going to wait for Spain to pick their lock tonight? How would this particular match go tonight? So, yes, you have the likes of Mika Marino on the bench. Ferran Torres is on the bench. He can be called upon at any time. Jeremy Pino is also on the bench. Nico Williams, Martin Zubimendi, Victor Munoz, top quality players on the bench for Spain tonight. Would they need them or not? Time will tell. The game is for 8 p.m. In the next 10 minutes, they will be celebrating. All right, for Portugal, they take on Croatia by midnight. Ronaldo has 2 World Cup goals. Portugal, like Spain, they have failed to impress up to this moment. Spain is better, actually. They got 6 points, but Portugal have not impressed up to this moment at the FIFA World Cup, and they don't have a choice tonight. They played a goalless draw against Colombia, which they might have lost. They tore apart Uzbekistan, which everyone can beat, and DR Congo was a tough nut to crack for them. They didn't also get a victory in that game, so they will take on Croatia tonight. Croatia lost their first game to England, 4-2. The only easy game for England, to say that, okay. And Switzerland against Algeria by 4 a.m. tomorrow. Algeria had a good game against Austria. They played a 3-3 draw in that game. Algeria were beaten by Argentina in the fourth game of the FIFA World Cup that they tasted. So it might be different this time around. 091-600-5945. 091-600-4945. Yes, UEFA have said, have reviewed, have announced that they will not brandish a red card when a player covers his mouth. And let's not forget that the issue of a red card given to players covering their mouth actually originated from the issue which in the UEFA Champions League match between Benfica and Real Madrid. And now they are not going to go through that route. So they've made it clear that they're not going to brandish a red card, give a red card at the UEFA tournament, Champions League, Conference League, or Europa League. So that's a big statement. 091-600-5945. 091-600-4945. Good evening to you, Chooks.
1: Thank you.
0: Yes, how far now?
1: Good evening. How far are they in Mosque? I'm good.
0: You do come from Mosque?
1: Yeah, I tell you, see, now you ask about how far, I tell you where I find it.
0: All right, go ahead, man.
1: The game tonight, I feel it's gonna be go gallop, go.
0: Jesus,
1: yeah.
0: How?
1: Yeah, because this Spanish team, you know the way they play.
0: Do
1: you
0: I?
1: You know the kind of high line stuff.
0: Yeah, and they know? Play.
1: So and Austria also, Ralf Rangnick doesn't play.
0: He does gang pressing now. We know.
1: Yeah, you understand. So that's what I'm thinking.
0: You think it's going to be like an open game?
1: Very open. Very.
0: Is that advisable for Austria to open up the game?
1: It's not advisable for Austria. But Rangnick can't just change at this point. We've known him, you know. If not for some defensive discipline from the Argentines, would have gotten a goal against Argentina. Yes, because they had their chances as well. Then for UEFA, you see how a confederation should be acting. Not everything you take hook, line, and sinker. Africa will now take this thing and begin to brandish cards everywhere. But you see, UEFA, this thing happened within us, and we decided we mustn't go that bunker around every issue of that kind of note.
0: Yeah.
1: Africa, we go come retire. everything a copy and paste.
0: And if it's if working copy now, you become original.
1: You shouldn't be a working copy now. Sometimes it's a bit squano. So that you don't
0: like instead say, of writing, like, you just mark script finish. How many scripts will you mark?
1: You go and write your code.
0: Chooks got to go. You just mark why egg finish. Because it's today with the copy. Thank you very much, Chooks. 0916005945. 0916004945. Those are the numbers to call. Good evening to you.
2: Hello.
0: Hey.
2: Banky.
0: Hey, Odazi. Hey, my God. How are you?
2: Oh, darling, I'm good.
0: Hey.
2: I'm quite ill.
0: Oh, I'm sorry.
2: But I'm picking up gradually.
0: Oh. We missed your good in voice.
2: Oh, I miss you so much.
0: Yeah.
2: Everything is cool and nice.
0: Thank you.
2: I just got a new smartphone. And I just got you.
0: No.
2: Sorry.
0: You know why you were away? Arsenal won the Premier League, yeah? Why you were away? And Chelsea ended 10th. Your Chelsea.
2: Don't worry. I leave my Chelsea alone, Joe.
0: They ended 10th. Then they come. Then go reach.
2: Then they come.
0: Oh, that's it. Thank you. So, then go reach.
2: Thank right. you, Banky.
0: You're welcome. Thank
2: God
0: you.
2: Bless you.
0: Amen.
2: Thank you.
0: All right.
2: And Urban Radio.
0: Okay. Thank you. 0916005945 0916004945 and those are the numbers to call for Anderson. £116 million from Nottingham Forest. The agent don't cash
3: Hello?
0: Out. Good evening to you.
3: Hello?
0: Yes, I can hear you. Good evening. Hello?
3: Hello?
0: Yes, I can hear you. Good evening to you. Go ahead, man.
3: Hello?
0: Good evening. Can you hear me?
3: Yeah, I can now.
0: Yeah, go ahead.
3: Yeah, Banky, what's up?
0: I did now. How you did now? How far are you now?
3: I did all right, though.
0: All right.
3: No, you don't tell Luna for CEO now. If you do...
0: Baba, me reinforcement hard, but we go run them now. And that's what Alan did do now. Ellen.
3: Okay. No problem.
0: All right.
3: But I don't know what's wrong with United, though.
0: Which United?
3: Man United now.
0: What's the problem?
3: Can you imagine these guys got the three scored? You don't want to sign players.
0: You don't want to sign players that are not going to be committed to the team. You don't want to sign players that are chasing money. And you don't want to go into a bidding war with any team. So that's the status. Matheus Fernandes want to earn £250,000 from relegation. How now? But Tottenham are willing, so they bought him.
3: Okay. What about Sandro Tonali?
0: Tonali. My back, they pay me. I don't understand why you... Tonali, I don't know. They can't cough out £100 million for Tonali.
3: If they have an issue with Tonali, like... If they have an issue with Fernandes, Tonali shouldn't be an issue. Yes? Okay, look at three big issues that in the Premier League they would have signed. Elliot Anderson has gone to Manchester.
0: Yeah.
3: Tottenham put Tonali.
0: Tonali and Matheus Fernandes. You have Kobbie Mainoo now, who is not a minor. You have Kobbie Mainoo. You guys should buy. No, Ugarte is out injured for like 6 to 8 months. Don't worry.
3: It's not even available. Okay, you let Casemiro go. Why?
0: Casemiro's contract ended now.
3: I know it's understandable. This guy has won 5 Champions League. Even if he's on the bench, he doesn't have to play.
0: It's okay. Thank you very much. It's okay. You guys will see the light one day. In the middle or at the end of the tunnel. 0916005945 0916004945. Those are the numbers to call. It's about time. In the next 2 minutes, Spain, I need them to score as many as possible tonight. Good evening to you.
4: Good evening to you,
0: Hey, how are you?
4: Hello?
0: How are you? How are you today?
4: I'm fine. Oh, I don't know.
0: How your day?
4: I support you, saying guys play y'all. You know me like that, I bet.
0: No, you know what, dog.
4: You don't even be surprised. Some of them say will not even come back to the country. They will, from there, you know, start traveling back to their club from there. Because it's very shameful. Very, very shameful.
0: Yes.
4: So, 2014, I think, if I could remember, last Ladderbag, the then head coach of Super
0: Eagles.
4: He messed up like that. He just from there say he want to go and see his family.
0: I beg you. Family is a good excuse.
4: I didn't even hear that he later came to pick his bag in Nigeria. He just from there they go. So it's worthwhile of some of them might not even come back to the country. They will just from there start going back to their bases abroad and across, you know. It's worth doing, I beg. It's very shameful. I was a very poor outing of them visit.
0: Yeah. So don't bank you. Thank you very much. All right, a special welcome for Odaze. Yes, a loyal fan of Urban Radio. It's good to hear your voice once again. Agbalanz is also greeting you. Chikimaduke is also welcoming you back on radio. And we've missed your golden voice. Lovely to hear your voice on our show once again. One celebrated fan that we love so much right here from the Cool City and on Urban Radio 94.5. Odaze, we love you so much. Guys, results. If they play this show, then go play this night and we will talk about them tomorrow morning by 8 a.m. and 7:30 p.m. We'll be ready to dissect everything that happens tonight. We hope that the other African team tonight, Switzerland, will not lose to, Algeria will not lose to Switzerland tomorrow morning. The game is by 4 a.m. Hope that they can at least get a win. Thank you very much, guys. So turn later tomorrow, 8 a.m. and 7:30 p.m. on 94.5 Urban Radio. I am Banky O. Good evening to you.
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10: He shoots!
4: 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On! Let's go! Can you believe it?
11: Here you go, sir. Your Heineken.
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8: Can I get a Heineken, please?
7: He shoots!
8: 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On! Let's go! Can you believe it?
9: 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Your Heineken.
8: Oh, sorry. Can I get another one for... Wait, what's your name again? 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I'm Chris. Ah, nice to meet you, Chris. Another Heineken for Chris, please.
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11: Drink. 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

0: Everything Hallelujah by Justin Bieber might not be a gospel song, but whenever I listen to it, it just screams gratitude. Everything Hallelujah, you're appreciative of everything, respective everything Hallelujah, your job Hallelujah, you live in Hallelujah, your parents Hallelujah, everything about you Hallelujah, everything about you is swimming in the ocean of happiness, or not even happiness, of stability, you are peace. So everything Hallelujah. Amen. Amen. So yes, you're listening to Urban Radio 94.5 FM. You're listening to The Voice of Damsel. It's the second day already in the month of July 2026. How are you doing? Are you doing fine? Welcome to Confession Thursday here on Urban Radio 94.5 FM. And if you're listening, maybe you're hearing this sound, it's the beats. So I just need to say this. I don't think I've said it out loud, but I just have it in my heart to say it. I went to the salon today to braid my hair. And sincerely, for the life of me, I don't want anything on my hair. I don't know why. I just tend to pressure myself to actually do it, because I just tell myself, oh, it's been long overdue, why not try, why not go to the salon and just braid. And every time I'm done, I just feel like it's a bad decision in my head. I like the thought of going to make my hair, but I don't like the reality of it. I don't want to see it. I just like to think of it, but to have it on my head, hair. Yeah, the hair is on the head, right? I don't fancy it. I so hate it. I told myself today, I was looking in the mirror, like, who sent me? Who really sent me to go do this? I don't want anything to touch my body. So yeah. But if you're hearing that, I had to put beads. I felt like, let me just do something small on my head. Like, you know, like the guy did something small on your head, not mine. He can't do anything small. Is he playing? Does he know the daughter of who I am? Nah. I know whose daughter I am. You can't do anything small. If you're coming big, please sit at home with your people. So yeah, welcome to Confession Thursday. What's up with you? How are you doing? How has your day been for you? My day, I want to say amazing. But because I spent it in the salon, all throughout, spent hours. Something I thought that would just happen for like 2 hours and I'm off to other engagement. I had something I was going to do early in the evening. What is it? I was like, madam, what is you? I had like, what is this? Why are you not fast? But I really understood that she can't do too much, really, right? So better part of my day was spent in the salon. Had fun. Good thing, right? I journaled. So I think that's also the good part of my day. I love to journal. I love putting pen to paper. Really, I want to see my thoughts just go out and watch my thoughts and just put it out in the paper. So I journaled something that I was going to do much later in the evening today. Not on the show. So yeah. And my day has been so fruitful. And again, I joined a there's this cohort that I joined for a life-changing program for ladies. So yeah, I joined this evening. It was so beautiful. I kept hearing the fatherhood of God. I was like, what? And she was really speaking on, do you know who your father is? Oh my God, you don't even know. I was like, nah. So why haven't I been thinking like this? So yeah, I'm fired up. But no, I've been thinking like that. I know who my father is. So how are you doing? How has your day been? Are you doing amazing? Are you doing great? I need to hear from you. So when you get to call in, you have to tell me how you're feeling. But please compliment my hair. I actually look so good. I paired it with nice earrings and matching ring. So please, I know you can't see me. That's okay. But when you get to call in, just tell me, Damsel, you look gorgeous. And believe it, I do. So yeah, get to call in and tell me what's up with you. How are you feeling? Are you doing okay? How was your day been? This one I'm saying, people should call in and compliment me. Where are your calls? Okay. Okay now. Okay. Hello?
1: Hello, good evening.
0: Yes, good evening. Your name and location. Oh, Chinaza, how are you? I'm doing great. Tell me about you today. How's it been for you? Yeah, that was good. Ah, I see. It's all right, okay? Maybe tomorrow will be better. Yeah. Tinas, I can't hear you, especially if you want to compliment me. I would want to hear it well. Yeah, okay, I'm trying to. I have to. Please go ahead. Which my hair? I look beautiful. My hair is doing its own work. Yeah. Just say me and my hair, we're fine. Please. Not only my hair. Oh my God. Chinas, are you sure your girlfriend is not listening? I know you have a girlfriend. Oh my God. Just tell her that it's all right. It's only for today, okay? I won't ask you to do it next time. No, I will. I will definitely. But thank you very much. I appreciate, okay? All right, Tinaza, you're so welcome. Okay, this is a public service announcement. If you're married, please don't compliment me, okay? I'm okay. I'm okay. I wouldn't want to come to work tomorrow and I'd be like, damn, so you need to come to the office. There's a lady here. She said her husband complimented me. Please listen, don't compliment me, okay? You could compliment my beads, okay? Yeah, my beads are fine. Wife won't do anything. So you get to call in and tell me how are you doing? How has your day been so far? Are you doing all right? Are you doing great? What happened today? What did you learn? And are you fine? Are you okay? Zero 916-000-4945. You can as well send a WhatsApp message to 0918-945-945. Hello, good evening.
2: Hi.
0: Hi. Your name and location? I could pick a guess, but go ahead. What's your name and location? You know, listen, I let me tell you, Friday, right? I knew you were the one the moment you said hi. You know, you just this vibe, hi. It's not regular. We don't get it every day. How are you, dear?
2: Right.
0: I'm doing well. Yaks, what did you say?
2: I said right.
0: Okay.
2: Right. How are you?
0: My day was great. My day was good. Yeah. And yours?
2: It was all indoors. I was indoors. I didn't go out.
0: I guess that is in German for you.
2: Someone got on my nerves. So, right. It's actually my dad.
0: Oh, sorry. Do you know what I said? I was going to tell you who to the person, but please. Nah.
2: I'm fine.
0: Okay. You know, just one of those things. You'll be okay.
2: Even if I can't see you, I believe you look good.
0: Oh, thank you. You know what's up. I love that. All right. Thank you very much. Okay.
2: All right. You're going to play this song for yourself for looking to play Justin Bieber intentions.
0: Okay. Oh my God. It's not a request Thursday, but I'm going to play that song for myself, you guys. I ain't gonna apologize. Thank you very much, Fred, for that pick. I appreciate so much. Okay. Yeah, it's Confession Thursday and the energy is always like, how are you? And I am super happy and I don't even know how to list that with any, you know, any sprinkle of calm. Yeah. But this is it, right? How are you feeling? The ritual phase is over. It's Confession Thursday, that day of the week that you get to call in and unburden. You feel relieved. You feel seen. You feel heard, even though we can't see you. But you feel like, yeah, I know that. You don't just feel it. You also know that, yeah, I've been able to share my story and I've been able to receive love and kindness from people that I don't know, I might never see. And they have filled my heart with solutions. They have filled my heart with possibilities, and they have encouraged me. And that is what Confession Thursday does for you. You get to call in and you get to, you know, talk to us and tell us what's going on. And speaking of what's going on, I heard someone's voice this evening the moment I stepped into the office. So Banky was on air and he was talking, and Lydia Dazie called in. Lydia Dazie, it's been a minute. I just want you to know that the moment I heard your voice, I was like, what? I was on call, but I had to pause the person hold in a second. And I know that you are stronger now, because I heard from what you said, but I know that you're stronger and you would always be stronger going forward. It's so lovely to hear your voice then, and I would also want to hear your voice again. So please do well to call in and let's chit chat. Yeah. So back to Confession Thursday. You're listening to me and you're going through a phase that is quite heavy and you want to talk about it. Why not call in and let's talk about it? Whatever the problem might be, I don't know what it is, but whatever it is, there are people who have been through that phase. They have gone through that down and they came out fine. Not to talk about you, you're going to come out fine and better, but let's talk about it. 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

0: Hello, good evening. Your name and location,
1: Hello, dear
0: please.
1: Damsa. Good
0: Yes.
1: evening to you. How are you doing?
0: I am amazing, doing great. Thank you for asking. And you?
1: Thank God, I'm fine.
0: All right, love that for you.
1: Yeah. Please, I just tuned in now.
0: Yes.
1: So, what is the discussion?
0: So it's Confession Thursday. We don't have a specific conversation, so we beckon on anybody who's going through a phase right now to call in and share with us and get be encouraged, and we provide solution to that person if we have.
1: Okay,
0: Yes.
1: yeah. But that is a nice one.
0: True, dear.
1: That
0: True.
1: is a nice one. I am thank you.
0: All
1: I'll be
0: right.
1: listening.
0: Keep listening. Thank you very much. So you are listening to me right now. Please call in and share that situation that you are going through, that you don't even know how to approach it. You just sit and you feel stuck. You really need solution. How can I get out of this mess? You don't have to do it alone. You were not even meant to do life alone. Think of it. You came through your mother, right? She carried you in her womb. That is God telling you, you can't do life alone. You need other people. So whatever it is that you're going through, get to call in and let's talk about it. And you would find the healing that you deserve. And if you're trying to put a call across where you can't get to the call line, just send a WhatsApp message to 0912-8945-945. And I just remembered something. The lady from last week, Thursday, I just wish I could remember her name or even get to her chat. I have lots of chats for listeners and I can't remember her name. Well, she sent a message last week about, that she discovered that she's pregnant and she's afraid to tell her mother, her parents, her boyfriend, mentioned that she should take out the baby, I guess. Yeah. So just tell us how it's been since then. Have you been able to speak to your parents about it? And are you good right now? Okay, we'd definitely love to hear from you. Okay, and just so you know that we are rooting for you, we're praying for you. I am doing that. Keep your calls coming through 0916 000 4945.

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0: 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Yes, hello.
1: Hello.
0: Yes, hello, good evening. Your name and location, please.
1: Good evening, how are you?
0: I am doing amazing, and you?
1: I'm good.
0: Love it.
1: James, I'm calling from MNA.
0: James from MNA?
1: Yeah.
0: Oh, okay. James, how are you?
1: I'm fine.
0: All right, James. So, do you have anything you would want to share with us?
1: Yeah.
0: All right, go ahead. We're listening.
1: Okay. You are talking about why women, men are afraid of women, not so.
0: Nah. Like, I think you got it all mixed up. Nah. That's not what we're talking about, okay?
1: Okay, let me listen to you again.
0: Okay. What part of the show did I mention that? Nah, could be another radio station, I guess. So, people of God, what are you going through? Get to call in and share that with us. And you just need solutions, right? And even if you get to call in and you hear everybody say they'll give their own advice, and still yet it doesn't settle your soul. One thing is important, that you called in, you unburdened. Okay, hello.
2: Hello.
0: Yes, could you speak up? Good evening. Your name and location, please. Your name and location. All right. 0916-000-4945. Hello.
2: Hello.
0: Yes, good evening. Your name and location, please.
2: My name is Emmanuel. I'm calling from Enugu.
0: Emmanuel from Enugu. Emmanuel, how are you?
2: I'm fine. This is my first time calling. Ooh. I'm just listening to the program.
0: Wow.
2: This is my first time calling.
0: Wow. Emmanuel, that's so beautiful. Hold on a second. I'm reaching out for the bell. Okay, Emmanuel. It's lovely to hear from you. Why are you laughing?
2: No, I was just trying the number, so I was just like, I need number or I know his number, so that's why I just, let me call the number back, maybe keep on calling it.
0: Oh, I love it. Love it for you, Emmanuel.
2: Well, wow. I just like the program.
0: Thank you. I'm just
2: listening the program, so I just like it. Oh. And that's the name, just call it.
0: Wow, Emmanuel, so beautiful. Thank you very much. I love...
2: Yeah, just keep it up.
0: Thank you, dear.
2: And good night.
0: Good night. Keep listening. Yeah. You know, let me tell you the truth, right? When people are happy, you can actually sense it in their voice. I don't know if it's because of finally he called in to a radio station. It's like, what? I did that. Okay. Could be that he's excited just to hear from us. For me, right? Okay, for me. from us. Yeah, I'm your spokesperson, okay? So I represent y'all here. So get a call in and share whatever it is that you're going through. I don't know what it is, but listen, that your situation is not a new thing, but someone have been through that phase and they have a word for you that will change the way you say it, the way you approach it, and definitely you would find peace. So get to call in and let's talk about it. 0916-000-4945. Hello, good evening.
2: Sorry, I caught that.
0: Yes.
2: I'm Emmanuel.
0: Emmanuel for?
2: I'm from Emmanuel from Ilkutsk, I call back.
0: Okay, Emmanuel.
2: In this situation, that like, I have an uncle, are you hearing me?
0: Yes.
2: Yeah, I have an uncle, so they said to me, like, I went for boy in Cameroon.
0: Okay.
2: So they said to me with 1 point, I think 1.5. So that my uncle, they don't send money on his account.
0: Okay.
2: Well, since then, people was like telling me that you have to go and collect this money from this man before you eat it. I was just like, let me just leave him. So, I don't know. Like, even that
0: I understand. You said like, you were settled with like, how much again?
2: Yes.
0: Did he give you the money?
2: He didn't give me the money.
0: So, why did you say that you were settled then?
2: So, like, they settled me, I think, last 2 years, that is 2025.
0: With how much?
2: I think 1.5.
0: Were you given the money?
2: No.
0: So why do you keep saying that you were settled?
2: So, since then, like, my boss just sent the money on his account that very day. So, it was just like, okay, let me hold this money for you. When you need it, you come and collect it. Okay. So even since then, people are telling me you have to come and collect this money from this man before you eat it. So I just like, person that I trust, maybe you will not eat the money. I don't know. Like,
0: okay.
2: Should I go on to go and collect that money from him, or should I just leave it? Because since then, the thing is all bothering me.
0: This is your story is quite the thing is this, you kept it with a person and you are being bothered. You also can actually collect the money. So why are you being bothered when you know you can still collect the money?
2: You know that.
0: Yeah.
2: There's a time you reach. You know people of nowadays, there's a time you reach, you now go to collect your money. Maybe you will tell you that you have already eaten the money.
0: Okay, hold on a second. You already have this thought in your head. So why are you not going ahead to collect your money? Why are people reminding you to go collect your money? And why do you still want to? You want us to remind you to as well go collect your money? Is that what you want us to do?
2: I have already, before that, even though my grandmother. So my grandmother was telling me that is his son. That I should not even bother. That anytime I need it, you talk to him.
0: Okay, Emmanuel, what do you want? Let's get to the part of what do you want?
2: I don't want to know. What should I just go on to collect the money for him, or should I just?
0: Now let me tell you the truth. I have to be sincere with you, right, Emmanuel? It's not a decision that people can make for you. You need to make that decision for yourself. Do you need the money? Do you trust? If you're having issues, you're battling in your heart, the money might get lost at some point, he might deny or anything, that means it's a sign for you to go collect the money. So it's not a decision that we can make for you. If you want to go for your money, you go for your money. Okay, it's not even something that people need to remind you, right?
2: Yes.
0: If you're afraid, then go ahead and collect your money.
2: Okay.
0: Yes.
2: Oh, no, Allah.
0: Yeah, you're welcome.
2: I'll try my best.
0: Try your best.
2: Thank you.
0: You're welcome.
2: Thank you.
0: Okay. I was going to ask you how old you were again, but it's all good. All right, keep your calls coming through. All right, I'll take one call and we'll go for commercial break. Hello.
3: Hello, downstairs.
0: Yes, good evening.
3: How are you? Happy New Year.
0: All the very best. How are you? Your name and location?
3: I'm okay. This is Chibuzo on the line.
0: Chibuzo. Hope you're great.
3: Yeah.
0: All right, you better go ahead.
3: I'm calling you from Abagana.
0: Abagana. Anambra. How's Abagana today?
3: Fine. We are fine.
0: Yeah, okay.
3: I have a problem.
0: You have what? You have a problem. Let's hear it.
3: Okay. You know, all this while, I have not gotten a woman of my own to call my own. No one is coming. So, I would gladly like you to work out something for me. So, like, let me see if I can see someone that I'll settle down with.
0: True. You know, the part, radio will do its part. You also have to do your part. So, women around you, around Abagana, Ubo, and, you know, around that side, have you been seeing anybody that you like?
3: I haven't seen them, you know.
0: So, since you are actually, you also would love us to find someone for you, speak of which, you would have to drop your number much later. But, come to think of this, have you told maybe your mother, your sister, the church that you attend, that's if you're a Christian, or whatever religious gathering that you attend, you ask a superior there, somebody who is like the head there, please, do you know any sister that you could recommend, that I could, you know, start up something with, you could speak to the sister and, you know, from there we would start up something. Have you been able to also take that step?
3: You know, what matters in everything is love and someone that will like you for who you are and loves you.
0: Yeah. Okay.
3: Yeah.
0: I don't think you really understand what I'm saying, right? As we are doing our part here on radio, trying to make sure that we find somebody for you. Also ask people around you, your pastor, you're a Christian, you attend the church.
3: Yeah, I'm trying my best to see one. I'm trying.
0: To see one? A woman?
3: Yes. I'm trying my best to see a woman that I will settle down with.
0: You're not even following my line of thought. Chibuzo, are you a Christian?
3: I'm a Christian.
0: Good. You have a church that you attend on Sunday, do you?
3: Yes.
0: Now, in that your church, meet somebody that you trust, a woman that you respect, that you feel like she is a good believer. Not someone that just doesn't wear earring and is always carrying Bible. But there's somebody that you know that has a good character, great values. Tell the person, my sister would really want to have a conversation with you. Do you know any lady in the church that you could recommend? You could speak to her on my behalf. Tell the person that I like her. Yeah, I know the reason I'm saying that. So she could get feedback from the person first before trying to connect the both of you, right? Like that, right? Do that. Your mother could also be in a good position to speak to her friends. Your sisters could have friends that are ready to settle down and link the both of you together. So try other people.
3: Okay.
0: Do you understand?
3: Okay.
0: Yes. You're welcome.
3: I understand.
0: Mm-hmm. Please do that. Okay, by December, I'm going to come to Abagana for, I don't know the village you'll be from, but I'll come for your wedding, okay?
3: Okay, no problem.
0: Amen.
3: Can I drop my number?
0: Yeah, go ahead, and please, before you drop your number, I hope you are not going to be asking the people that would call you to come and visit you in Abagana.
3: No.
0: I beg you. No. We are not visiting anybody in Abagana now.
3: I'm not. I listen to that.
0: Better do not be that type. Don't even think of being that type. Okay, or you drop your number.
3: No. Okay. 00.
0: Okay.
3: 24. 34. 55. Hello?
0: Yeah, go ahead. They are listening. I'm not the one who needs the number. They are listening. Go ahead.
3: 080.
0: All right, take it. 00.
3: 24.
0: 24.
3: 34 55 57.
0: So before you go, I know somebody would call you. Please speak to them respectfully, okay? The women that would call you.
3: No.
4: You don't know them? You're not that type. Don't be that type, okay? We shall all be good.
3: Okay,
4: all right, you're welcome.
3: Okay.
4: Yeah, all right.
3: Okay, thank you.
4: You're welcome. Yeah. So let me take his number again. He sounds like somebody, you know, these shy Igbo guys. They're just looking for somebody to be calling mommy. Mommy, ngote pia wata nambatawa. You know, or kan wata. Mommy, ki gacho kan ngote rigi. You know, that kind of, they're not like, yeah, but they're nice, right? So I'm trying to endorse it. But sincerely, he actually sounds like all these sweet guys that would tell you, mommy, Mickey, Chero, Kanguten, Gutazo, Nia Gutirimazo, Biko, Gutazo, Haganishi, Krenyofuma. All right, we're going to quick commercial break. When I return, I'm still taking your calls as well as your messages. Please stay with us.

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0: Sí.
1: I have a problem I'm dealing with. This
0: Okay.
1: problem is that my mom and my dad, they are not together. They have issues. So, and I'm 18. And my dad left me.
0: Your dad did
1: I'm
0: what?
1: husband. I said my dad left my mom
0: Okay.
1: with three of us. So I'm 18. I was thinking. I told my dad that I will go to school, but he refused sending me to school. So now I'm in Enugu now, and I'm working. And it's like the whole family depends on me. Even when I'm small like this, all of them depend on me. Before the month ends, I've budgeted out the money, how to spend all of them. But I'm trying to help myself, but the problems of like the family issues too much. I will just send the more money to all of them. So I'm just trying
0: Send
1: how
0: the whole money to who and who? Are we talking about
1: like
0: you?
1: I will send the money to my mom, my brothers, my sister. They will be asking me of money.
0: Are you the first
1: So I'm
0: child?
1: trying, ma'am.
0: Are you the first child?
1: No, the last one.
0: You guys are three and you're the last child.
1: Yes, ma'am.
0: And you send the money to your other brothers, the both of them, and as well to your
1: Yes.
0: mother. So
1: Yes.
0: what are they doing? Do they work as well?
1: Yes, one of them is working here in Europe also. But now I'm thinking I want someone to give me an advice on how to do to help myself because I don't know. Because even if I continue sending them, I don't think I can help myself.
0: Now let me ask you a question. So what do you want to do for yourself? What do you want to do for yourself? Is there something that you would want to achieve for yourself in the nearest future? Is it school? Do you want to learn a skill? What's one thing that you wish that you would start doing for yourself?
1: I want to learn
0: What skill?
1: pharmacy.
0: Come again.
1: Pharmacy, ma'am.
0: Pharmacy. Okay,
1: Yes.
0: these nurses, they call them auxiliary nurse. Is that it?
1: Yes,
0: Something like that.
1: ma'am.
0: Okay. You want to do that for yourself. See, it's not
1: Yes,
0: bad to
1: ma'am.
0: actually give your family members money. Okay, you could end the call now, so you just keep listening, right?
1: Okay, ma'am.
0: All right, honey. Thank you. So it's not bad that you. Okay, let me take calls. What do you think she should do in this situation? Before I just say my own piece, what do you think she should do?

0: Hello?
1: Yes, good evening. Your name and location, please.
0: Again, call back.
1: It's who?
0: James.
1: James, all right.
0: Call you again.
1: Okay, James, please go ahead.
0: I want to talk about the job.
1: Okay.
0: I think it's important for her to develop herself. Saving. And also, if why would you be sending money for the senior one every month? Maybe we do not know.
1: Okay.
0: Yeah. The senior one should be the one to send for the father. So for the senior one, maybe put his hand or maybe he's not doing well, then there's something wrong. And just like this, so at the end of the day, we do it. Because if maybe she is sending this money to train the senior one for him, maybe he trade for that at the end of the day, it will benefit all of them. That would have been something you would say, okay, finish this one and wait for yourself. When your brother starts a job, then you can now begin to look for your own. But this one is just sending the money and they are squandering the money.
1: Okay.
0: I think she should go ahead and learn what he wants to learn.
1: Okay. All right.
0: And be sending some too. But not all the money. If not, at the end of the day, she will remain without anything.
1: Okay.
0: She will be taking it down.
1: Yeah. All right. Thank you very, very much. Okay, so I don't think it's bad to help family members. Okay, let me take this call. Hello? Hello?
2: Hello?
1: Yes, good evening. Your name and location, please. Hello?
2: Good evening, Daniel.
1: Yeah, good evening, my love. How are you?
2: I'm fine. What about you?
1: I'm doing great. Doesn't sound like you. Are you okay?
2: Okay,
1: the what?
2: I'm kind of stressed, that's why, we have been a hectic day for me.
1: I see. You just need all the rest that you can get, okay? Maybe when after we're done with the show, you just go, you go lie on your bed and just sleep, okay?
2: Yeah, I'll wait a little bit. Because I won't be able to eat, you know, I'm not even around, but I knew that Danzer is on, so I tried to just get in and call me to say
1: so
2: hi.
1: Sweet. Thank you very much, my love. Thank you. Appreciate that.
2: My cousin still wants to say hi to Pete.
1: Oh, yeah. Let me say hi as well.
2: Hi.
1: Hi. Oh, good evening. Yeah. What's your name?
3: My name is Chikaima.
1: Chikaima. Chikamsu Kaima. Ah, oh, love your name. Kaima, I hope you're taking care of Chikamsu.
3: Yes.
1: Yes, Ke. Are you sure? Chikamsu, is she trying?
3: Yeah, she's trying. Actually, I'm older than her.
1: Oh, sorry. Oh, so sorry. Chikamsu, hope you're taking care of Chikaima.
3: Of course, I'm okay. My baby.
1: All right, you guys be good, okay? And thank you very much for calling. Love you. Yeah, babe. Yeah, bye. Okay, so back to Jesse that called in earlier. Take this call now. Right, I mentioned that. Hello.
4: Hello. Good evening.
1: Yes, good evening. Your name and location, please.
4: It's Chinaza calling from India.
1: Okay, Chinaza, go ahead.
5: It's day one of Mindset Shift.
4: I also wanted to share something before, but the one we are doing.
1: You could share yours. You could share yours as well, my dear. Everybody with what they are going through. Yours, it's serious to you, so share it if you want to. If you're comfortable, talk about it.
4: Yeah. Not that it's like it's bothering me like that, but you know, sometimes I have that in my life.
1: No, right, go ahead. What's that?
4: My current girlfriend, the girl I'm dating, I met her online on Facebook when I was still using Android phone. Now I don't see Android phone I don't use advice from any longer. I'm using button phone because I think I have to be more focused myself. So I met this girl online, and I found her very interesting, caring, and hardworking for myself. So I get to get to know each other. Not that I've not seen her for the first time, yeah. So, and I can see from her, she's like, she doesn't need a. According to her, she doesn't have a girlfriend, and she doesn't even need one. Remember, I said you don't need one, someone to distract her or to discover something like that. She just wants to be focused on herself. So, we haven't disclosed to each other. Like, I don't know how to keep it.
1: Okay, hold on a second. You mentioned she's your girlfriend, but she said that she doesn't want to. So, are you guys dating or you guys are not dating? Which is it now?
4: No, she doesn't feel like she doesn't want to. Like, if I call her, we get to communicate so very well. But I can't really say she's my girlfriend, but I'm doing calling her my girlfriend because I like her, and I would also say that I love her very much.
1: I understand. But why are you confusing yourself?
4: But you have no, like, I don't, like, the doubt I'm having is that I don't really know if she has the same feeling I have for her, because we haven't discussed each other. Like, I haven't been like, I want you to be my girlfriend. I'm just thinking, like, the way she explained to me that she doesn't want someone to discuss her life and someone to discuss. I'm just thinking, like, if I, you know, go ahead to tell her that I want you to be my girlfriend or something like that.
1: You have not even told her that you want her to be your girlfriend.
4: But you know, from how we do communicate and do, you know, do call and everything, if I didn't explain this, you would not know that we are not.
1: Not true. I would know. You don't know me. I would know that the both of you talk every day and talk every hour does not mean that the both of you are dating. It's nah. The relationship is deeper than just, communication key. But that the both of you talk every day is, you can't say that, I would not decipher that you're not dating. The signs will be there. And this girl is not even confused. And she's not even trying to confuse you. She told you that she's not ready to... She wants to focus on herself. Right? I don't see why...
4: Well, not that she's like the first time. Like, just from chatting, hi. Like, I added her friend and she responded. So our conversation, she's caring and, you know... We just call her and we share how our day goes and everything.
1: Yeah.
4: And I always feel free to tell her everything. Like, a lot of things, like, I've not even told my mother or something, but I will explain to her. And likewise, her too. She also explained a lot of things to me.
1: But the both of you are still not dating. Are you dating? No.
4: I've not met her.
1: How long have you people been doing this, your lying thing now? How long has it been?
4: I'm getting to it. It's over a year now. Like,
1: she's based where? Where is she based?
4: She's based in Anambra with her family. But
1: and you are here in Enugu?
4: Yes, I'm here in Enugu. But she's from Enugu. She's from my local government area. Yeah.
1: All right. Tinaza, we don't have all day, but let me tell you this. One, you're not dating. No effort have been put. So that is why I even told you this is not a relationship. That the both of you talk every day does not mean Anambra, Enugu, it's been almost a year. And know how you have not been able to go there. You guys are not even dating. That's just the thing. She told you that she wants to focus on herself. So if you really want to date this person, and she said that thing then, you want to really test if it's still true or she still have that stance, you just talk to her, honey. You're not dating, right? So... You call her by name. Are you still really strong on the fact that you want to focus on yourself? Because I'm interested in dating and I would love us to date. And then she would give you her response. Right? That is what you should do. And if she tells you again, Oga, I want to focus on myself, then you take it for a no that she wants to focus on herself. And you be on the lookout for somebody else.
4: No, like, I mean, not that she told me directly that... Like, I'm asking her the reason why, like, you know when you meet a girl and she says she doesn't have a baby, like...
1: Yeah, and she'll now tell you something. Oh, okay. But it's over a year now. It's been over a year, so ask her out. If you're interested, ask her out. And make sure that it becomes a relationship. Ask her out. Let you know where her mind is at right now, okay?
4: Right.
1: Yeah, ask her out. So you know what you are doing. If you guys are dating or you guys are just communicating... The both of you are now good communicators. You could as well come and join us here at Auburn. we'll be so blessed to have you. Tina Zabo, please do reach out to her, okay? And if you're interested in dating her, just tell her that you like her, she's caring and all of that, and you're looking out to, you know, wanting to have a relationship with her and see what she says, okay? Please do that.
4: But please, before you go, like, I know you don't have a lot of time for, but, you know, I'm just that, let me say, I'm just that kind of a shy guy. I don't really know, like, if I'm a
1: you're shy.
4: I can't have the goodness to say this to her, or, like, if I'm to text message, I'm not, like, I'm not the
1: that right means, if you are shy, that means you really need to focus on yourself. Now, you're not even ready yet. Because when, let's say you finally get married to her, if you people not enter room, you still go shy. See, the thing is this, are you ready? Take that you're shy. You shy is not even a feeling. You have to make a decision that you want to be in a relationship with this girl. Women want men that know what they want and go for it. Okay? You got me there, I'm shy. Before you guys are calling her, I wanted to tell you something, but I don't know, I'm shy. What is that? You really need to act like the man. Babe, I like you. You notice, right? The way I talk to you, the way I mellow when you talk, I love you so much. I want this to be serious, okay? Borrow my words. Go to ChatGPT. Tell ChatGPT to tell you what to tell her. No, please don't try it, okay? But please, from your heart, tell her how you feel, okay? And take that you're shy away. It's not going to work in this generation. We need to make money, okay? Please don't be shy.
4: Of course. Now, if you understand that case of money and when it comes to money...
1: Yeah, the same way you approach money, approach that woman like that. Okay? Take it by force, my brother. All right. Love you. Thank you so much, Naza. I have to get to the girl who called earlier about her family member. Honey, your siblings, it's good to give them money. Your mother, the same thing. But at this point, you need to have a meeting with them. You're saving up for your skill, the skill that you want to learn. Okay, nobody can be a parasite. It's good to give money, but when it becomes a routine to people who are older than you, even people that who are older than you, you can help them. But if it becomes a routine that at the end of the month they are waiting for another salary somewhere from you, it makes no sense. You have to stand on 10 toes. Honey, I love you. You're my brother, but I'm saving. You don't even have to tell anybody you're saving up. I don't have the funds right now. And yes, you don't have it because you're saving it. So tell them you don't have the funds. Give her what you can give to your mother. If they're handicapped, I would understand. But they are not handicapped, right? I mean, people are handicapped in developed nations. They get to engage in things. You didn't say that this person is this or that. They're going through a situation that is so bad, precarious, right? It's not that. So please tell them that anytime they are just asking for money unnecessarily, you could even help them look for a job. Go to Enugu Job Center. I don't know which state that you're based. Check for jobs around that place. Do two jobs. They could do two jobs. It's just a phase for that time being. They could do two jobs, morning, evening. Yes, people do that for a period of time just because they want to get footing. They are men. They are human beings. So they have to just push it. And save up money for your skill. If you don't do that, you might regret much later. You would help family. Family would always be there. They're not running away. So save yourself. And when you are able to save yourself, well, you can as well save other people. So don't sink while you try to save them. Please, please. You don't have the money. And you're not lying. The money, you don't have it. Do you have it? No. Where's the money? It's saved up for your new skill. You don't have to tell them. When you start learning, they know that you're learning and you don't even have money then because you have to buy material. So thank you very much. Oh, they don't buy material. Okay, it's not tailoring, sorry. Okay, but you people used to buy things now for the pharmacy stuff. You people used to buy things, you buy drugs, like medicine. You buy things. Thank you very much. It's been beautiful. Your calls, messages were appreciated. Love you. Thank you so much. I got a message on WhatsApp. No, I can't take it. When we connect, I see it, but I can't. For the life of me, I need to get off this right now. And on to Monday, I love you so much. And on Saturday, get to listen to Happily Ever After with Favor and Damsel now, okay? Have you a beautiful night rest. Good evening to you.

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